0: among tight ends in the NFL. The chemistry with him and Brock Purdy is unbreakable. But yeah, the price is wrong at tight end 9. I mean, you're going a similar vicinity ADP-wise as Sam Laporta, Kyle Pitts, Isaiah Likely can get a good 30 picks later. I'd rather have all those guys over George Kittle, knowing the downsides and the slow ramp up he may have in the early season. So I'm in agreement. The price is wrong on Mr. Iowa Hawkeye, George Kittle. We love you, Monty.
1: I like George Kittle. I don't know that I like him at tight end 9, probably somewhere around the 11 or 12 mark. I don't really trust him right now either. But, I mean, guy's a dog, so he could come out and just prove me wrong.
2: He could. Monty in our show chat says, I'd rather have Kittle than all those guys. No downsides for Kittle. Okay, well, that's it. Just know that you're Iowa biased. 310-840-4910. We'll take a short break. When we come back, we'll get you caught up on a bunch of scores. There is 8 NFL games in action right now. I know it's the preseason, but you can't tell me to not be excited. Oh, baby. Plus, a lot of big-time playoff baseball implication games going on as well. So we'll get you a scoreboard update when we return. We'll look ahead to tomorrow. Week 0, college football. It's here. Does Bill Belichick and the Tar Heels put together a real big leap in year 2, or is it going to be another blowout at the hands of TCU across the pond this time in Dublin? We'll break it down when we come back. He's Brett Evans. I'm Pat Boyle. 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
3: Colorado weather can be a fickle mistress. 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Oh look, there's a snowstorm. And now the sun's back out to melt it all away. 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

0: picked apart that Rams secondary and came back and won that game. Now, again, they blocked the field goal on the final play. Otherwise, they might have lost. But that was adjustment. But then it was, I agree, those adjustments feel like they were fewer and far between the rest of the season. I honestly, Combs, for me, it just comes down to, I think their offense could not have been worse last year under Kevin Petullo. And they bring in Sean Mannion, and I get it. It's another inexperienced first-time play caller. But just all of the principles of his offense, it feels like things that will match the Eagles' strengths. And that is why I believe their offense will be better. And just on his own, I think Jalen Hurts is a very good, borderline great quarterback. I mean, I just don't see how you can see a guy that went to a Super Bowl twice and balled out both times and think that he's not capable of putting together a 3,300 passing yard season with 25 touchdowns and then using the tush push to run for another 12 and run for another 500 yards.
1: I just think that you look at Jalen Hurts, and I agree with, I mean, Jalen Hurts is talented. When I say I don't believe in him, I don't believe in him in this offense, because I don't think that they have enough talent around him. I think he's in the same situation, the same thing that I think about Jordan Love. I think he's just in a bad situation. I think he's in an offense that isn't built, and I don't know that he's doesn't with Jordan Love. I believe he's got a head coach that doesn't trust him. I don't know that Nick Sirianni doesn't trust Jalen Hurts, but I do think that Jalen Hurts is in a situation where there's just not enough talent around him, and they don't have a good enough offensive mind around him to go ahead and find a way to get things done when they need to be done. Again, another first year, like you just said, another first year play caller for the Eagles. Like, you're learning. It's another
0: every year of Hurts' career. He's had a every year of Hurts' career. He's had a different play caller.
1: Yeah, absolutely. And I do think that Jalen Hurts is talented. I just don't know that this team is good enough around him. I really don't. And I could be completely wrong. Jalen Hurts could go ball out. The Eagles could go ball out. This offense could be just fine. There's nothing telling me right now, heading into this season, that this team is good enough to be a playoff team.
0: Okay. 310-840-4910. We will see when it plays out. Let's get to the phone lines here before we take a break. Let's go to Franchise, who's in Delaware, next up on BetMGM tonight. Franchise, what's going on, man? What's shaking?
2: Hey, Pat. How you doing, buddy? By chance, did you get
0: doing
2: a chance
0: good, brother. How are you?
2: This evening to see the Ravens put a ass-whooping on the Redskins tonight? Did you see that?
0: Oh, man, 41-3.
2: Right.
0: I don't know if that was just basically the fourth stringers, like the guys that have no prayer making the Commanders that they rolled out. Although I know, like I saw early on, Catron Allen got a couple of carries. Sam Hartman and Nathan Kaliak-Manis, they're, you know, the guys competing to be the third stringers on this team. Like, they've played all preseason, but they had no chance against Baltimore. I think the Ravens might have the most deep, the deepest and best depth in the entire NFL. They might have the deepest roster. Now, does that win you a Super Bowl? No, but maybe, unlike in years past, outside, you know, again, you can't replace Lamar Jackson, and to a certain degree, you can't replace Derrick Henry. But I think the Ravens are well-equipped to deal with some injuries just because guys 45-53 on this roster are really damn good, and they just obliterated their way through the preseason. But then again, the Ravens had like that 25-game winning streak a couple of years ago and didn't win a Super Bowl during that period. So,
2: well, I want to bring up the 53-man roster. You know, obviously the depth of this team is – as you had mentioned, is strong. So when you have undrafted free agents that can make this team, I want to name two individuals, a quarterback, Fagnano, who transferred from Maine to Connecticut, undrafted free agent, Fagnano. If I'm the GM, I keep a third quarterback. And then from Texas, undrafted edge rusher, defensive outside linebacker, Ethan Burke. These two guys, in my personal opinion, if I'm DaCosta as a general manager, I don't let them hit the waiver wire and go on the practice squad because they won't last long. So when you have two undrafted free agents, I mean, that's great scouting. And quite frankly, I would only keep three running backs, and I'd I'd make some wiggle room.

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1: Welcome all back to BetMGM Tonight, Westwood One Sports. I'm Pat Boyle. Phone number to join the show for the final time this week is 310-840-4910. Josh Graham coming up at the top of the hour for Westwood One Sports Night. He'll recap the night that is and the night that was in the NFL preseason. 9 games in total. We're down to just a couple left. Broncos putting a hurting on the Vikings, 20-6. Again, the big story there, J.J. McCarthy not playing tonight. I think he gets cut on Sunday. And I think J.J. McCarthy is going to get picked up by Jim Harbaugh, his old college coach, and the Chargers to be their third-string quarterback. I think the Chargers cut DJ Uiagalelei loose so that they can bring in J.J. McCarthy. Elsewhere, Saints and the Cowboys tied at 24. I know Cowboys fans love gushing over Joe Milton, Joey Bazookas every year. 8 of 15, 92 yards to start the game. It's been Sam Howell that has been dominant tonight for the Cowboys backups. 10 of 11 for a 141 and 2 touchdowns. So if you are looking for an answer as to who the backup is going to be behind Dak Prescott, I would say it's probably Sam Howell based off this game and most of the preseason. Meanwhile, Zach Wilson and Spencer Rattler, they've been, at least from what I've seen, equally as good. So you're looking at a backup behind Tyler Shuck. Tough pick between Rattler and Zach Wilson. Elsewhere, Seahawks and the Chiefs tied up at 9. I don't think anybody has played. I know Jalen Milroe is playing the whole game for Seattle. Again, he's a guy that they took a chance on last year in the draft, and then Sam Darnold goes and wins him a Super Bowl. Jalen Milroe, former Alabama quarterback, he's got all the tools. He's got great speed with his legs. He's taken off 6 times for 16 yards tonight and then throwing it. He's 15 of 24 for 193 yards and a touchdown, but again, he's not seeing the field unless Sam Darnold gets hurt. I thought maybe last year they might have some wildcat designed runs for Jalen Milroe. I don't think I saw any throughout the entire season. So, yeah, 2 more games tomorrow to wrap up the preseason. Lions and the Colts, and then Bears and the Titans. And the Titans offensive starters, because they've been so bad, they're going to play 20 to 25 snaps. That could end up being like the entire first half almost. So that's definitely something to keep an eye on if you're a Titans fan. Last chance for Cam Ward and Carnell Tate to get on the same page and look good. 310-840-4910. Just a reminder, programming note, I will be off on Monday. I'll be at the U.S. Open for tennis. Taking a couple final days here before the end of summer. I'll be off next Friday as well for the Labor Day weekend, and I'll be off on Labor Day. But after that, there is going to be, you know, God willing, no days off for me until Thanksgiving week. So I'll be here holding it down 5 hours every single day, Monday through Friday, for almost the entirety of the football season. Again, with just the Thanksgiving and Christmas, basically the only days I'm taking off. So cannot wait. So again, it'll be Kate Constable and Brad on Monday. I'll be back Tuesday, and we'll be recapping the first weekend of college football. I can't wait to see what Bill Belichick's Tar Heels look like tomorrow. I can't wait. The defense, I feel like, is going to be pretty good, but the offense is the biggest question mark. And Bobby Petrino coming in as the offensive coordinator, what is that going to look like? Bobby Petrino at 65 years old. Bobby Petrino, God bless his soul. I mean, he feels like he's 80. And that's out of respect to him. You know, what he was able to do last year with Arkansas, their defense couldn't stop a nosebleed, but they had a top 20 offense. The Texas A&M offense coordinator a couple of years ago. Last time he was a head coach was with Missouri State. And we remember Bobby Petrino in his time at Louisville and before that at Arkansas. You know, short stint in the NFL as well with the Falcons. But I'm excited to see that Tar Heels offense. I think TCU wins that game. I think it's ugly. I don't give North Carolina much of a shot. But, man, they got to win 7 to 8 games this year. Otherwise, what is Bill Belichick doing there? Just hang him up at that point. Hang them up if you can't win more than 7 games this year. 310-840-4910. Let's get producer Brandon Combs in here real quick. Combs, we got about 2 minutes. Let's fire off one more hot or cold. Give you some final thoughts here before the weekend. I know you're excited for your Cubbies. Hopefully they bounce back tomorrow against the Reds. But what's up, brother?
2: Speaking of my Cubbies, hot or cold, Craig Counsell should be the leader for manager of the year in the National League heading into September.
1: I will say
3: Combs. I don't want to argue with each other here in the final minute and a half of the show. Craig Council's done a great job considering the litany of injuries that the Cubbies have, but I remember you telling me that the Brewers were going to be really bad because they don't have any talent and there's nothing that Pat Murphy can do to save them, and they're the best team in baseball. So Craig Council's done a great job, but right now, if I have a vote, it's going to Pat Murphy again for the third straight year.
2: You're out of your mind. Pat Murphy and the Brewers are only winning this division because of all of the injuries that the Cubs have sustained. And
3: the best team in baseball.
2: But the job that Craig Council has done throughout all of the injuries, I mean, the Cubs are in second place. They have the third best record in the National League, and they've been dealing without their entire pitching rotation for pretty much the entire season. They have a completely new pitch, with the exception of Shota Imanaga. They don't have one starter in their rotation that was on the rotation to start the season.
3: Not only am I putting Pat Murphy ahead of Craig Council, I'm putting Donnie Baseball ahead of Craig Council for how he completely turned around the Phillies. I mean, he's got to be ahead of Craig Council in the odds right now in the pecking order.
2: Stop it. Stop it.
3: Monty? 10 seconds or less. Do you agree? Disagree? Monty, you there?
4: Do I agree that Craig Council should be manager of the year or Pat Murphy?
3: Well, who do you think should be?
4: Not Craig Council. Pat Murphy.
3: Thank you. Thank you. And on that, we hope you all have a great weekend. Combs, love you. Monty, love you. Great job. Thanks. My streak might be over tonight. Pete Alonso's 0 for 3. We would have had 5 for 5. It's been somebody else that's cost us every night. I hope everyone has a great weekend. I'll see you guys Tuesday. Thanks to Combs. Thanks to Monty. Thanks to our guy Art. Thanks to Brad, everybody else that works on the show. I'll see you guys Tuesday. Brad and Kate on Monday. I'm Pat Boyle, BetMGM.
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15: ABC News, I'm Dave Patrick. The clock ticking to find survivors of the flash flood that hit the Nepal-Tibet border. Officials say the death toll has risen to nearly 600, with now more than 2,000 missing. That includes at least 90 U.S. citizens. Jury deliberations will resume Monday in the Lindsey Clancy trial. By the time jurors were dismissed for the weekend, they had been deliberating for more than 10 hours.
16: Now jurors must sort through the trial's gut-wrenching and graphic evidence. On day two of deliberations, the jury of nine women and three men asking for another look at some of the evidence. The knife Clancy used to try to take her own life after killing her kids, and two bags of pill bottles at the heart of this case.
15: ABC's Deborah Robertson, Plymouth, Massachusetts. Tennessee Governor Bill Lee and the Nashville International Airport announced a partnership to rename the airport for the late Dolly Parton. According to the governor's office, his team spoke with Dolly's team about the proposal this week. This is ABC News.
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21: I'm Channel 2 Pinpoint Weather meteorologist Alden German. Overnight Friday will be generally dry with partly cloudy skies and lows near 60. Hot again Saturday, starting mostly sunny, afternoon highs in the mid-90s with a slight chance for a stray afternoon storm.
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2: Football season is here, and KFKA has questions.
23: Shotgun snap, bow to the end zone. Ball is caught. That is a great catch by Cortland Sutton. Denver touchdown.
2: Can the defense continue to dominate?
24: But because it's defense, and nationally we hate defense because fans hate defense, we are saying, oh, it's not sustainable. You can't do that. Well, for 2 years in a row, you're talking about one of the elite defenses in the NFL, so don't tell me it's not sustainable. Because it sure seems like it right now.
2: Will this be a breakthrough year for Bo Nix?
25: I think the key to this Denver Broncos offense and that next step for Bo Nix and the Denver Broncos is Jalen Waddle. I think it's going to be a breakout year for Bo Nix.
2: Will the Broncos make it to the playoffs again?
23: Allen pumps once, loads it up, home run ball down the middle of the field. Ball's intercepted. P.J. Lock with the interception. Down the east sideline he goes, and the Broncos have it at their own 40.
2: Broncos games and talk are on Northern Colorado's voice. 103.1 and 1310, KFKA. The boys
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38: All right, let's do it. 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
39: Happy Friday, man.
38: To everybody.
39: Yeah.
38: Where do you want to start today, David? We got a lot of fun to be having.
39: Well, yeah, I think there's been an interesting turn of events in the Strait of Hormuz, the Pentagon, announcing today that more than 200 mine-like objects have been removed from the main lane of the Strait of Hormuz. Only 11 of them were actually mines, and most of them weren't even properly deployed. They were putting inflated trash bags in the water to make it look like they were dumping garbage into the water to make it look like there were a bunch of mines, when in fact they had like five out there.
38: It said garbage bags?
39: Yes.
38: Now Greenpeace is on it.
39: Oh, yeah, I know. Plastics in the ocean. Uh-oh.
38: Yeah, no kidding.
39: So, and
4: the dolphins.
39: So, like, their only point of leverage to this point has been this, and it wasn't using minesweepers. They were putting, you know, Navy SEALs in the water to go, like, bit by bit to diffuse possible minds. And I can only imagine what those guys were thinking when they're pulling up, you know, just garbage bags and stuff.
3: Yeah. Is Trump going to call it the Strait of America?
39: He should.
3: Because we got Lake America now instead of Lake Ontario.
39: Yeah.
3: Saw some people freaking out over that.
5: Oh, of course. Of course.
3: But this is definitely an interesting development.
5: He just pokes them.
3: Oh, yeah.
5: They just react to it. They do all the time.
3: Nonstop. And as you mentioned yesterday, he's going to Texas.
6: Mm-hmm. Freako, they call him, because he is a little freaky.
3: Yes, he's going to be with Ken Paxton, who's running against James Tallarico.
39: Yes.
3: Now called Tallarico.
39: Yes.
3: By Trump. That's pretty good.
6: Tallarico.
3: Yes.
39: Yeah. Well, and, you know, there were, yeah, he was in Houston, I guess, last night for this fundraiser. And, yeah, because there are a lot of Republicans who are nervous about what's going to happen this fall. And to me, I'm like, I don't know, man. I've heard this story before with Beto, with Colin Allred. And I,
3: yeah.
39: You know, I
3: and, but the polling at the time didn't have Beto, yeah, like, leading in some or even.
5: This one feels different to me.
39: Hmm.
5: I don't like the way this one feels. I just don't.
39: Right.
3: Okay.
5: I don't think Paxton's a very good candidate, but, you know.
3: We'll
5: he's
3: see.
5: Good at some things. With that nut, you'd think, you know, he'd be running away with it.
3: Yeah. But at the same time, you didn't want proven conservative record guy again, did you?
5: No.
3: Oh, that was just it.
39: Yeah. Well,
5: a proven broken record.
39: Then you've got Democrat Representative Jasmine Crockett not campaigning for U.S. Senate nominee James Tallarico because she accurately assessed that he is a white supremacist and that, you know, racism is why she lost to him in the primary. So on CNN, she was on last night explaining how she's more worried about down ballot races because in addition to being a white supremacist and unapologetic racist, Tallarico's boring.
3: Oh, well.
7: Because when we're looking at a state like Texas, we've tried this, where we've got one amazing candidate that's running at the top of the ticket. Beto is a very good example of this. Raising all the money, doing all the things.
3: Did she just say Beto?
5: Beto. Yes.
3: Was an amazing candidate.
39: Yes.
3: Okay, you're disqualified.
5: Everything else doesn't count after
3: yes.
5: that.
3: Yeah. All right, anyway, go ahead.
7: Running around the entire state, but it's not enough. So for me, I don't think that it should be a matter of there's just one thing that is getting me to the polls. I think it has to be something a little bit more in a state like Texas. And so for me, I think that making sure that people that maybe are getting overshadowed because it seems like it's only about one big race, I think amplifying them, mm-hmm. making sure that I can raise their profiles and introducing them to people, that'll give something more to voters to make them say, you know what? It may be raining outside, but I got to go get there because I got to go get there for this person and this person. Plus, I don't like Trump.
3: Well, if these people are so good, you didn't name any of them. It's just, what is that? Well, all these other people. That doesn't mean anything to anybody.
39: No, but she's bitter about losing to James Tallarico. And, yes. and I get it because I'm doing the work and I'm listening to black women when they speak. And I believe her when she says that he is a white supremacist, unapologetic racist.
3: I'm sorry, dude. I can't believe anything she ever says because she's just an attention hound to do anything.
5: Oh, gosh.
3: It's been a joke. And she was goaded into running. And she did it. She actually did it.
39: Yeah.
3: Believing her own hype. And it bit her. And then it's racist. Which, of course, is just, you know, the usual anecdote.
5: It's the go-to.
3: Yes. We'll see what happens, man. It'll be fascinating to see. I think in the end, Paxton wins. I really do.
5: Yeah.
3: I also thought 4 to 6 weeks, so whatever.
5: I'll
3: take my word for anything.
5: I'm staying right now. Because my record is like 0 and whatever.
3: Yes, I have a blemish on mine now. It's not quite like yours.
5: No, that's why I don't pick. I'm just going to leave it alone.
3: But this race does make you nervous, you said.
5: It does.
3: What about Michigan? Does that make you nervous?
5: Yes.
3: Yeah.
5: Although I think that he is such an awful candidate.
39: Abdul El-Sayed.
5: Yeah, that I just keep stepping in it, and I just keep thinking, even in Michigan.
3: You know who doesn't think he's a terrible candidate? That'd be Hunter Biden.
39: Hunter Biden?
3: Hunter Biden loves him. I think he's trying to hitch his wagon to him, dude. Did you hear what he said?
8: I'll tell you one thing. You know who reminds me of Barack Obama in certain ways, just in terms of is Dr. Abdul El-Sayed. I find him to be an incredibly spectacular candidate, despite all the hand-wringing from people that call themselves, you know, the leaders of the Democratic Party. Like, I don't know who the well, I don't even know your names.
3: See, it doesn't take him long for the bears to come out.
39: Dude.
3: The Democratic Party, but, oh, yeah, dude.
39: I haven't been one to praise Barack Obama very frequently, but that is slanderous to say that Abdul El-Sayed is in the same league as the BS artist that Barack Obama was. That's ridiculous. I'm sorry. I'll give a tip of the cap, man. I mean, the energy that Barack Obama was able to create is dude, you're talking Pee Wee football versus the Super Bowl.
3: Yeah.
39: Without
3: you went on, too. Hunter did, yeah.
8: And, you know, like, everybody said, oh, you got to, like, what? Like, don't stop talking about taxing billionaires. You know, it's the American. Bullshit. Yeah, I mean, just literally bullshit. You should pay the same amount in taxes as a percentage of your income as a school teacher.
3: Mm-hmm.
8: That's not a radical guy idea. That's not a socialist idea.
3: See, I think he is trying to side with the DSA. He wants in the game, doesn't it seem
5: like? Oh, yeah, exactly. Like, yeah. He wants to be part of it anyway.
39: What's weird, because all of those people were calling his dad Genocide Joe.
3: I know. It is a weird thing going on in that party, man. No doubt. What? And I haven't heard the Lawrence O'Donnell. Talked about it off air. Did you see it,
5: no,
3: Scott?
5: No, I haven't seen it. I just looked at the rundown and went, well.
3: Well,
5: this will be a treat.
3: We love Lawrence O'Donnell.
5: We do.
3: For all the wrong reasons, probably.
5: Yes, right.
3: Just because of the meltdowns, dude. The just overwrought takes that he has. He's so ridiculous. I mean, it's just entertaining.
39: Yeah, the top one to me was him praising Taylor Swift. Think about the dads of daughters who will now go to the polls because of this masterful endorsement from Taylor Swift.
3: To Kamala Harris.
5: Oh, I remember that.
3: I'm like, who?
5: Yeah.
39: What are you talking about?
3: One guy is all of a sudden, you know, I was going to vote for Trump, but then my daughter talked to me about the Taylor Swift endorsement. Oh, my God.
5: By golly, she's right.
39: Well, this comes close, though. President Trump, he had reposted or retruthed, whatever the nomenclature is there, an old photo of himself in uniform while he was at the New York Military Academy. That's where he went to high school.
3: Okay.
39: And one of the oldest military academies in the United States. And MS Now's Lawrence O'Donnell melted down about that.
3: Because he posted a picture of himself from back in the day?
39: Yes.
3: He played baseball there.
39: Yeah.
3: What's the problem? I don't understand.
0: In a fully demented Trumpian attempt to self-certify his military credentials, Donald Trump posted this picture of himself today, using the lying phrase military academy. Donald Trump in military academy is a lie. He's in a rich kid's boarding school, a high school in suburban New York. The United States of America has military academies at West Point, at Annapolis, and in Colorado Springs, where the Air Force Academy is located. Okay. Donald Trump could not possibly have gained admission to any one of those military academies.
3: Well, did he say it was at any of those?
39: No, it is the New York Military Academy. It was founded, by a Civil War veteran who was also a teacher.
3: What is it?
8: I don't believe what I saw.
5: Gal, dial it back, actor.
3: I mean,
5: all right.
3: Trump derangement syndrome.
5: Yeah.
3: This is the final stages, it sounds like.
5: Yes.
0: And instead, he went to a high school where they engaged in cosplaying every day as imaginary members of an imaginary military.
3: What?
0: The uniform he's wearing in this stupid picture that any sane person would know is an embarrassing picture, is an invented costume. It's like a Halloween costume. Has no meaning whatsoever. Imagine you're in service on one of those Navy vessels still on patrol in Donald Trump's war, where there have been all sorts of problems on the ships with food supply and water supply and the basic necessities of life. And you see Donald Trump posting this clownish picture of himself in high school as his claim of authority to be your commander-in-chief.
5: God, make it stop.
39: He did. I mean, he does have the authority as the commander-in-chief because he won an election, and that's how it works. I feel like there's got to be some writer on his show that just wants to come up with the most bonkers premise possible just to see if Lawrence O'Donnell will go with it.
3: And then maybe write a book on it later?
39: Yeah.
3: Do a whole Netflix special,
39: like,
3: or something?
39: Like he's being pranked.
3: Yeah.
5: Tonight our dinner will be steak with mashed potatoes and green beans. We'll be back with Act Two in just a moment.
3: Well, it seems like his staff doesn't like him. We know that from back in the day with the Epic Meltdown because it got leaked.
39: Yeah.
3: And we're coming up on the anniversary of that because remember he was talking about the Labor Day specials and that incredible thing.
0: There's insanity in the control room tonight. You have insanity in my earpiece. Stop the hammering.
3: Yes.
0: Stop the hammering out there. Who's got a hammer? Where is it? Where's the hammer? Is it on the... Go up on the other floor. Somebody go up there and stop the hammering.
3: One of David's favorite lines is coming up.
0: Stop the hammering. I'll go down to the... floor myself and stop it. Keep the commercial break going. Call Phil Griffin. I don't care who the help and stop it. Keep the commercial break going. Call Phil Griffin. I don't care who the you have to call. Stop the hammering.

0: crazy sound coming in my ears. Stupid hammering. It just sucks. It sucks to be out here with this out of control.
1: Oh boy,
2: it's going to get played once a quarter. Minimum.
1: It's the best.
3: I don't know if there's any way any of us could go through the whole thing and not laugh.
1: No, you can't.
3: I've heard it 20 times. It doesn't matter.
1: But people hate him at work for him.
3: Oh, you better.
1: Oh.
3: The five stories we're watching today and much more straight ahead.

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6: The Markley Van Camp and Robbins Show. Jamie Markley, David Van Camp, Scott Robbins. You know what it's time for.
7: I do.
6: Five stories we're watching today. I was thinking about a new theme.
7: Oh, yeah?
6: Were you? Yeah, I didn't even play it for you guys, but maybe.
8: The hammering. Hammer. Stop. The hammering. Stop the hammering. Hammer. Hammer. Stop the hammering.
6: I'm just going with no bad ideas just in case.
7: Well, no, hammer to fall is good, yeah.
6: Here you go.
9: 1, 2, 3, 4, 5. All right, number five. President Trump says he's having his people drop legal documents that would allow ranchers and farmers to process and market their own meat. Because right now there are ways to kind of get around it, like with cow shares where you're technically buying the cow but not the meat directly from a farmer. But he's hoping to get that done. Number four, Texas Governor Greg Abbott is pushing for a plan that would let students in Texas universities earn bachelor's degrees, some bachelor's degrees, in 3 years instead of four, eliminating 1 year of college tuition, room and board, et cetera. This has been gaining traction across the country in Ohio, Virginia, even Massachusetts testing it out. The teachers and professors or organizations hate it, of course.
10: Yeah, of course.
9: Because they say, well, it's a stripped-down curriculum that prioritizes speed over essential intellectual development.
6: Essential?
10: Yeah.
6: I don't have in front of me all three of my kids, college. Like the requirement classes you got to get through? Yeah. Freaking joke.
9: Yes.
6: Absolute joke.
9: I know that. You get rid of some of the prereqs, man. Like, why am I taking calculus when I'm not a math or science major?
6: Exactly.
9: It makes absolutely no sense.
6: No.
10: You need a well-rounded education.
9: Yeah, well-rounded.
6: There's a bunch of woke crap in there, too.
9: Yeah, I took a communications class. It's the only class that I never learned anything from. Like, never learned. You basically show up and you get a grade. But somebody gets paid. So that's what matters.
6: Basketball, what do they go over?
10: Got to have something to go
9: like
10: to.
9: Like broad strokes of the history of rhetoric, but never actually teaching you the mechanics of classical rhetoric, all of that. It's just it was nonsense, man. Yeah. All right, number three, ICE has officially awarded a $16.6 million contract for 6,000 pairs of those shot gloves to a Kentucky firm.
6: Well, I'm laughing because the freakout's going to be incredible.
10: Oh, yeah. Oh, my gosh.
9: Number two, doctors in Canada. This is dark, man. They're renewing calls to provide for the legalization of euthanizing infants who are born with disabilities. Say it may be an appropriate treatment, with the Quebec College of Physicians reiterating that deliberately ending a child's life constitutes care.
6: Oh, my goodness, man.
9: Dude, it's... And they'll say, well, there will be strict guardrails. We're talking about a child that will probably die in the next week or so, or something like that. But that's what you said when you legalized euthanasia for humans a few years ago. And now you're like, hey, depressed teenager, how about we kill you?
6: Like, exactly.
9: No. And then number one, the Pentagon says more than 200 mine-like objects have been removed from the main lane of the Strait of Hormuz. Only 11 were actually mines, and most of them weren't even properly deployed.
6: Wow.
9: So the head fake from Iran is exposed, and here we go.
6: That should open it up. We'll see. Happen to see this. I thought you would find this interesting. Poll out. What's a bigger problem? People being easily offended, or people not being careful enough about offending others? What do you think?
10: Easily offended.
9: Yeah.
6: Yeah. think we would all say that. 51% said people being too easily offended by the language others use. And then it was 35% saying people not being careful enough. 14% not sure. And here's where Gen Z and boomers agree on something. Both groups more likely to say the bigger problem is people not being careful enough about what they say. We're in the cool kids club, David. The millennials and the Gen Xers were much more likely to say the main problem is people being too easily offended.
10: If that was the case, I'd be offended every 10 minutes.
6: Well, you're not the norm. You're not.
10: No, no, it's not the normal about it. No.
6: No, as far as, you know, the boomers go. That Angie Nixon in Florida is a nut. Proof of that and a round of What's Your Story? Straight ahead right here.

0: I'm Channel 2 Pinpoint Weather meteorologist Alden German. Overnight Friday will be generally dry with partly cloudy skies and lows near 60. Hot again Saturday, starting mostly sunny, afternoon highs in the mid-90s with a slight chance for a stray afternoon storm.
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4: Football season is here. And KFKA has questions.
5: Shotgun snap, bow to the end zone. Ball is caught. That is a great catch by Cortland Sutton. Denver touchdown.
4: Can the defense continue to dominate?
6: But because it's defense, and nationally we hate defense because fans hate defense, we are saying, oh, it's not sustainable. You can't do that. Well, for 2 years in a row, you're talking about one of the elite defenses in the NFL. So don't tell me it's not sustainable. Because it sure seems like it right now.
4: Will this be a breakthrough year for Bo Nix?
7: I think the key to this Denver Broncos offense and that next step for Bo Nix and the Denver Broncos is Jaylen Waddle. I think it's going to be a breakout year for Bo Nix.
4: Will the Broncos make it to the playoffs again?
5: Allen pumps once, loads it up, home run ball down the middle of the field. Ball's intercepted. P.J. Lock with the interception. Down the east sideline he goes, and the Broncos have it at their own 40.
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18: All right. The Markley, Van Camp, and Robbins Show. Jamie Markley, David Van Camp, Scott Robbins. Well, I know Gavin Newsom wants to talk about all of his successes in California. Karen Bass running for mayor talks about everything she's doing for the people because she cares. But you look at all these local stories, people in Los Angeles are frustrated. You'd hope that they would vote for somebody different. Who knows?
19: Well, it's always you got to talk to the people impacted by their policies.
18: Well, that's what
19: 1,000-mile view that we have all the time of the awesomeness of these two knuckleheads.
18: Local news did. And this guy, well, he's ready for a Batman figure. Somebody come save him.
20: Is that human poop?
21: That's something that is a game you play in L.A. Is it animal or human waste?
18: Yeah, it was the picture of crap there right on the ground.
21: Yeah.
18: Out in the open, and that's the game you play. Animal or people?
19: Or human waste.
22: Complaining to the city since March about tents, trash, and drug use.
21: Obviously, like this, I'm at a breaking point if I'm reaching out to the news.
22: But neighbors and the homeless want more.
21: It's kind of like Gotham City. You need like a Batman to come help you or save you or something, because I'm in danger of being bankrupt and homeless myself, and then will the city protect me then?
18: I like the way the news phrases that, too. Yeah. Neighbors and homeless want more.
23: I don't really care what their thoughts on pooping on the streets are.
19: Like, turn it into a game show. Is it poop? Is it human or animal?
18: Well, dude, the homeless 30 years ago means a lot, or means something completely different than the homeless today.
19: Oh, we've talked about this, yes.
18: Yes. Most of the time it's drug addicts.
19: Yes.
18: That's what you're talking about.
19: Mm-hmm.
18: Sometimes mentally ill, but a lot of times drug addicts. Meanwhile, in Florida, in the Senate race, Angie Nixon, she's one of the Democratic socialists, right?
19: Mm-hmm.
18: It was interesting that back in July, before she won, you had different local news outlets interviewing her, and those are coming to light now. One guy with the local Fox affiliate asked her about the cost of some of her programs that she wants to do.
24: How much more would your proposals for Medicare for All, plus universal child care, plus no cuts to social insurance programs, how much more would that increase our federal budget deficit and the national debt?
25: It would actually lower it, because if you look at the research, and I don't have the exact numbers right now right offhand, but it is cheaper to have a Medicare for All program.
19: Well, then give me the numbers.
18: She didn't have him in front.
19: Well, what are we talking about?
18: That's what the research says, Scott. Take my word for it.
19: What research by whom? Lacking details. Yes.
23: Save money by spending more money.
19: Exactly. Yes, it doesn't make any sense.
23: Let's get Dave Ramsey on this one.
19: Yeah.
18: Yeah. It's like the old, you don't understand. I saved us money. It was 20% off.
19: Yeah.
18: No, you still bought it.
19: Yeah.
18: Yes. You weren't going to buy it anyway. That doesn't make any sense.
19: It's not like you took the savings and put it up for a rainy day.
18: No. Same interview. What about the national debt? You know what it is?
24: What is the current national debt in this country?
25: It is very high. It is too D high, right?
24: Well, and, give me and a best guess. What is the national debt?
25: It's too high, and the reason it's too high is because people like Ashley Moody and people like Donald Trump are only looking out for their campaign donors.
18: No, I don't know what it is, but it's too high, and
19: just
18: it's because of that.
19: Throw that tired argument out there again.
18: There you go. Yeah.
19: Man.
18: That's something, isn't it?
19: Just lacking any details. You just go out there and throw stuff out at people.
18: Yes.
19: Say, you know what the problem is? The problem is the government screwing you, and we're going to make sure that doesn't happen. Well, how so?
18: It's all the self-dealing.
19: Yeah, let's not get into the details of it, though.
18: Yeah.
19: Quite frankly, you don't have any.
18: Right. Do you remember what you were like when you were 21 and heard something like that? Yeah, freaking millionaires, billionaires.
19: Well, sure.
18: Where's mine?
19: Well, yeah. Because you're 21 and out of your mind.
18: Yeah, you don't know any better. But, man, you see some of these people out there just buying this. It's...
19: Oh, I know.
18: We've talked about it before. You never thought you'd see this country in a place where the Democratic Socialists, basically communists, are making so many gains.
19: Mm-hmm. We've always
18: but like we said, we saw it coming 10 years ago.
19: You always got to find somebody else to blame for sucking at life.
18: Well, yeah.
19: It can't be your fault.
18: But no.
19: it's got to be somebody else's fault.
18: Yeah.
19: And we're going to pin the tail on them.
18: Yep. Yeah. Well, that's one of the best things you can teach somebody that's young. You're responsible for yourself.
19: Yeah.
18: You know. All right, it's that time. We do it a couple of times a day. Go around the table. It may not be the biggest story out there, but you saw it. You want to bring it in. So, David, today, what's your story?
0: Former CNN anchor Don Lemon was talking about how much he hates Trump on the Bakari Sellers podcast. And, well, now he's free to say what's on his mind. He doesn't have to be a down-the-middle journalist like he was.
18: Oh, my God.
0: When he was at CNN.
18: Oh, boy. Okay.
1: I had to untrain myself from the things that I had learned in corporate media about thinking 85 times before I said something. I didn't have to do that. I could say whatever the I want. I can say that. And okay. You're probably going to beep it. Maybe not.
2: I don't think
1: but
2: so.
1: But I could never say that. I could never do that in corporate media. I could never do what I did today in corporate media by saying, look, I'm going to tell you, I feel, you know, I feel the spirit of Malcolm X coming over me.
19: Oh, my God.
18: Hold on. What? The spirit of Malcolm X?
0: Yes.
18: That's astounding.
19: It is astounding.
18: Okay, go on.
1: When we talk about the ballot and the bullet, and, you know, Plymouth Rock, we didn't land on Plymouth Rock. Plymouth Rock landed on us. I could not have that energy that, you know, because people would be like, oh, my gosh, I can't believe. I could not tell people that this issue is a white people problem right now.
18: What?
1: This is not just rich against poor, because most people who voted for Donald Trump are not rich. These are white people, co-opted poor and working class white people who put this man in office.
18: Dude.
1: And if I had said that, you know, on corporate media, oh my gosh, you're a race baiter. Anchors shouldn't be saying that. Now I say whatever I want.
18: You want to talk about the black vote for Trump?
0: Well,
18: especially black males?
0: Well, also, he was a race baiter on CNN.
18: Of course.
19: Well, and this is the guy, this is the band that doesn't sell any records because they're not mainstream.
18: Right.
19: You know, Don's not mainstream. He could work in another form of media, but he doesn't want to.
18: Well,
19: he loves his independence because he can say whatever he wants.
18: Let's see if I can give that example and tweak it a little bit.
19: All right, please do.
18: That's the band that got signed to the major label and flopped.
19: Yeah.
18: But then is going to say, well, the reason I flopped is because the label, they basically told us what to do. They wouldn't let us write the songs we really wanted.
19: Yeah, an even better example. You're right. That's
18: so then exactly they go right. Do it on their own, and they still suck, and still nobody's buying it.
19: Right.
18: But it's somebody else's fault.
19: Right. That's him right there.
18: Wow.
19: He would kill for a job with a major news outlet.
18: He'd still be working there.
19: Of course he would.
18: Wasn't
19: but
18: tanking.
19: They wouldn't let him say what he wanted, so, you know, he's glad he's away from it.
0: I like, too, he says, I don't have to think about it, whatever the number was, 87 times or whatever before he opened his mouth. Do you remember what the final nail in the coffin was for him?
18: It was the statement on women, right?
0: Yeah, on Nikki Haley. That Nikki Haley's not in her prime.
18: Yes.
0: And he's saying that on a morning show that where he's the only dude there, and they're like, what are you talking about?
18: Oh, yeah.
0: And he meant, like, prime child rearing or whatever.
18: It's just nonsense.
0: That was him thinking through a take 87 times? Dang, he's dumber than I thought.
18: Yeah. This guy's something, man. Man, we could play so many different Don Lemon clips, but I know we got to get to Scott's story. So go ahead, Scott. What's your story?
19: Well, this story's happening in Lancaster County, Pennsylvania.
18: Okay.
19: Two deaths. No accompanying details, by the way, from measles. It was announced by the governor, a very dramatic news conference, and then a war of words between him and RFK Jr. The issue at the time was rumors about the victims themselves, though. Reportedly, it was a couple of old guys, and the lack of any details whatsoever, other than Shapiro's assertion that both were unvaccinated.
18: Okay.
19: Which we know is the greatest sin ever, since using the wrong pronoun is number one. So they decided they're going to do a little lifting of the hood here. The story started to wane a little bit with the measles deaths in particular, and now comes Lancaster County Commissioner. He added, Commissioner Josh Parsons, doing his due diligence, took the time to talk to the Lancaster County Coroner to learn more about the apparent deadly epidemic brewing in the country. What he was told shocked him, because according to the coroner, there were no bodies, none. Zero deaths that they can attribute to measles.
18: Okay.
19: This was just all garbage, and it was all the because they're not vaccinated.
18: All right. I mean, it's not like the guy's got a shot at president anyway.
19: Well, no, he's a Jew. Yeah, that's a problem in the Democrat Party, yes.
18: Yeah.
23: Jeez. Yeah, all of a sudden, that you just can't have it.
19: But let's go ahead and do that, and let's build the narrative out. These Amish people, they're all killing us. Yeah, okay.
23: Yeah. I'll tell you, for my story, it's not current. It's an old story. And I wasn't planning on doing this. But earlier, David had that clip of Lawrence O'Donnell freaking out about the Trump picture from when he was in the New York Military Academy high school. For mine, I had not heard this before. You know, you get different suggestions. One, Lawrence O'Donnell dropped an F-bomb live, talking about different freakouts and stop the hammering, all that stuff. There was a different night where he dropped an F-bomb, where he didn't know his mic was on. It was coming out of a clip of Sarah Huckabee Sanders, who was White House press secretary at the time, and he just goes, just F-word. Out of nowhere.
2: We're running out of time on what we have the ability to do, particularly with the district court that weighed in just last week.
3: The Trump administration never released the total number of children seized.
23: But that went out over the air.
3: Of the president's zero tolerance policy.
23: So as far as just the freakouts go, it's well documented with this guy. Another one, part of the clip we didn't have from the stop the hammering bit, which is just funny.
3: Who's asking for a Labor Day rundown in my ear? Someone in that control room is out of control.
23: Someone in that control room is out of control.
19: Out of control. Labor Day rundown in my ear.
23: Yes.
3: What's going on? Why am I losing this? Why don't I have sound? All right, it's back. Someone's pressing buttons and turning my sound off.
23: And then it's the Labor Day. And then
3: there's insanity in the control room tonight. You have insanity in my earpiece. Every time we go to a SOT, there's a woman talking in my ear about something that has nothing to do with what we're doing here.
23: But this is the topper for me. Remember the Anthony Weiner scandal from years ago?
19: Oh, yeah. Because
23: he would send pictures of his, you know, you couldn't make it up.
19: Mm-hmm.
23: Does anyone remember Lawrence O'Donnell doing an interview with Anthony Weiner?
19: I don't.
23: Looked it up, dude. And this is my story. This is an all-timer. Roll.
3: I have just one basic question for you that I think a lot of people have wondered about for different reasons over the course of the campaign. For me, it just comes down to this, which is, what is wrong with you?
5: I don't understand the question. What is wrong with me that I care so much about the issues that I fight for every day that I have my entire career?
3: No. What I'm trying to get at, Anthony, is what drives you.
6: Okay, and ask me that question.
3: Anthony, I mean it from a psychiatric level.
6: Dude,
3: I don't care about your
6: phony
3: political answers.
6: Dude, I don't really need your psychiatric question.
3: I don't care about your
6: phony
3: political answers.
6: Do an interview here.
3: You are being driven by some kind of demons in some strange directions.
6: Lawrence, do you want to ask me a question, or do you have me on a harangue with a split screen? Can't be good TV for anybody.
3: Well, the question is, Anthony, what is wrong with you? That's what I want to respond.
6: Okay,
3: to.
6: I heard the question. And I said, well, "What do you mean?" Because I desperately
3: all right,
6: care about the issue.
3: Online, we'll find out if Anthony Weiner sticks around to do this online. Anthony Weiner, you'll get the last word.
6: Thank
3: online
6: you.
3: If you want it, Anthony.
6: Good night, Lawrence.
23: I do
19: you
23: remember
19: have some sort of demons.
23: That was the best that Lawrence O'Donnell's ever sounded.
6: And dude, the guy is unhinged, though.
23: Yes, he is.
19: Yeah. Yeah,
6: holy mackerel.
19: Teetering on the edge all the time.
23: Oh, yeah.
7: What's wrong with
23: you? Oh, we got a story about a Steak and Shake employee. He sort of pulled an Anthony Weiner. That's Nimrod to the news in a few, and a news update next.

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13: News update, David Van Camp.
14: Lindsey Clancy is scared as the jury continues its second day of deliberations to determine whether she is guilty of killing her three children in 2023. Okay. That's according to NBC News.
13: She's scared.
14: Okay. Yeah. Well. Meanwhile, the New York Times published an opinion guest essay that said, "I study women who kill their children. Lindsey Clancy deserves mercy."
13: What does mercy mean?
15: This is so crazy. Right.
14: Not getting the death penalty? That's mercy to me.
13: Yeah, that's about it. I mean, what? They're saying that she should be set free?
14: I don't know. I got paywalled out of it. But some people are saying, yeah, she should be freed.
15: Yes.
13: Unbelievable.
15: That's part of it, yeah.
13: Wow. All right, we got to get to Nimrod. There we go.
16: When the going gets tough.
17: Damn it, this is too hard.
16: The dumb get dumber.
18: All right, Dan.
16: It's Nimrod's in the News on the Markley, Van Camp, and Robbins Show.
19: I love the poorly educated.
13: All right. Nimrod's in the News. We go to Florida where a 25-year-old employee at Steak and Shake, his name, Artavian Crummity. He was arrested. Why? Are you laughing at his name?
15: Octavia Crummendry?
13: Davian.
15: Davian?
13: Yeah, Crummity.
15: Crummity.
13: Yes.
15: Crummity's the number 10 with fries.
13: Well, you know, they have that old school sort of feel where they have sort of car hops and bring the food out.
15: Yes.
13: Well, Artavian did that to serve this woman, and he had his manhood exposed through his zipper.
15: Oh, come on, man.
13: A woman called the police.
15: Well, yeah.
13: And then it's like, I didn't do that. Well, they looked at the old restaurant surveillance cameras. Oh, yeah. Little Artavian was certainly out.
15: Oh, my.
13: And Artavian then was arrested. All I can think of that story is you saying, what? Do you just think this thing had powers that you'd be like, oh, gosh, could we go out
15: somewhere? Exactly. It never works, you idiots.
13: And that's Nimrod's in the News.

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5: ABC News, I'm Dave Packard. Deliberations in the Lindsey Clancy trial suspended for the weekend. Her defense says she was suffering from postpartum psychosis. Prosecutors said she knew what she was doing when she killed her three children. A race against time in Nepal following the deadly flooding this week.
6: Overnight, chopper rescue efforts halted over fears another nearby lake that was formed by the initial landslide could also burst and cause another catastrophic flood. So far, that lake is holding.
5: ABC's Britt Clendon in Kathmandu. Officials say the death toll has risen to nearly 600, with now more than 2,000 missing. In Washington, D.C. Friday, tens of thousands of people marched for a Defend the Vote event on the 63rd anniversary of Dr. Martin Luther King Jr.'s I Have a Dream march. Southcom says it boarded and sunk a vessel Friday in the Eastern Pacific operating as a floating refueling station in support of illicit at-sea drug trafficking operations. This is ABC News.
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8: I'm Channel 2 Pinpoint Weather meteorologist Alden German. Overnight Friday will be generally dry with partly cloudy skies and lows near 60. Hot again Saturday, starting mostly sunny, afternoon highs in the mid-90s with a slight chance for a stray afternoon storm.
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28: All right. The Markley, Van Camp, and Robbins Show. Jamie Markley, David Van Camp, Scott Robbins. Robin's getting all mad at me.
29: No, I'm not getting mad at you. I'm not getting mad at you.
28: About Zoran Mamdani.
29: Just the way you phrased it and put it, yeah.
28: Who is Muslim, said he would not support a Hindu event in Manhattan where the leader of the group that is the ideological parent of India's ruling party. And I did not know how to pronounce the ruling party. So I asked David, hey, do you know what this is? And David looks at me, he's like, I don't know. I'm like, well, I'm sorry, dude. I'm going to ask you first because you are the most studious one. Yeah. And I said, and I already know Scott doesn't know. And you're like, what does that mean?
29: Well, the old dummy over here, he didn't know anything.
28: Well, do you know what it is?
29: No, I don't know what it is. I've never heard of it before. No.
28: Oh, let me ask you a question, Scott. If you had the question, what is India's ruling party?
29: Yes.
28: And you could only ask one person and you had two choices. That would be David Van Camp or myself. Who would you ask?
29: I'm calling David Van Camp. He's my lifeline.
28: Well, why wouldn't you ask me? Because you know I don't know. Right?
29: If he was the bass player in some, you know, Indian metal band, you probably would know who he is.
28: Or a golfer from India or something like that. Right? Maybe would know. Yeah. But it's funny, this story, as far as Mamdani, he's offended by their exclusionary vision, this political party in India.
29: Gosh.
28: Well, it's just very interesting, isn't it?
29: Yes.
28: Seems like he has a little bit of that of himself.
29: Yeah,
28: there in
29: a
28: New
29: lot
28: York.
29: Of it. Yeah.
28: Unreal. I still can't believe his popularity with the Democrat Party, with voting Democrats.
29: I know.
28: Saw that come out with Harry Enten?
0: Well, yeah. I mean, the thing is that most people don't really know or they don't pay attention all that much. And what they see is a guy who never seems to get flustered. He's very good on a performance level. Just as because, well, I mean, he is like an actor. I mean, so that makes sense.
28: But and maybe I know it's just anecdotal. You'll see different people do the on-the-street interviews in New York. Mm-hmm. People are not happy with what's going on.
0: No.
29: No, and I think a lot of people know surveys maybe outside of the New York area don't and just look at it from afar. Like, he's really slick.
28: Well, yeah, and all they know is their TikTok feed.
29: Yeah, that, and he's going to tax the rich, and you know.
28: Yeah. Did you see the polling from Harry Enten when it comes to Republicans? When they're talking about favorite president, best president of all time?
29: No.
28: Roll it. This is wild.
1: The president Republicans most admire, it's Donald Trump. This is a historic comparison. A majority of Republicans say, 53% say, he's the Republican president they most admire. Ronald Reagan, who traditionally has won that much, Donald Trump nearly triples up on this. Reagan at just 18%. And then Abraham Lincoln, who by most historic accounts is the greatest president of all time. But Republicans say that the president that they most admire by, what is this, six, seven times as many, Donald John Trump at 53%, easily crushing Abe Lincoln at 8%. And the Elon poll showed that he was the greatest president as well, Donald Trump. Like,
2: thank you.
29: Oh, that's a little something there.
28: Republican president you admire the most?
29: Yeah.
28: That's the question. Over 50% say Trump. I was surprised.
29: Well, I am too. I don't know if there's. Are they still teaching about Honest Abe in schools?
28: This is all voting Republicans, so I mean, you're talking about a wide range of age.
29: I just like to see that broken down into age, but who knows?
28: Well, maybe we can get those numbers for you.
29: Yeah, we probably could. You know what? And then again, top of the mind, I mean, it's Donald Trump, right?
28: Yes.
29: But boy, over Abe? Wow.
28: That's tough.
29: That is tough.
28: I mean, even. Trump has been tongue-in-cheek when comparing himself to Abe Lincoln. I don't know, maybe? he's kind of got that grin on his face. But yeah.
29: Well, Abe played in the dead ball era.
28: Oh, gosh. Did you hear the controversy with Gavin Newsom with the house for sale? Okay, so he's got this house for sale, this mansion, worth $7.5 million. And the listing advertises a 5,000-bottle wine cellar. Okay?
29: Wow.
28: Along with a pool, tennis court, and, get this, wellness oasis.
29: Oh, gosh.
28: Wouldn't you like to have a wellness oasis, Scott?
29: Yeah, I would.
0: I would. I'd
29: put it in my backyard.
28: I don't exactly know what it is, but it sounds delightful, doesn't it?
29: It does, yes.
28: Anyway, so he's got this press conference for something else, and he gets asked about it, he's all offended. Like, of course, I know I didn't fill the $5,000 bottle wine cellar, whatever.
3: The grapes that you're selling in Sacramento, you filled the $5,000.
6: Are you serious? Really?
3: Did you fill this, the wine cellar?
6: No, I never filled it. I didn't even know it had that much until I read that in your newspaper. I literally didn't even know that. By the way, I put books in there. I don't know if you saw the photos. There's no wine there. It's books. Yeah, well, trust me, it's my only inheritance from my father.
28: Okay.
0: Oh, my only inheritance. Oh.
29: I put books in there. Yeah. Okay.
28: Well,
29: all right. Yeah, you're a big voracious reader, I'm sure.
28: And Jesse Waters pointed this out on Fox. It's like he used to be proud to be in the wine business.
29: Yeah. Oh yeah. Well, he had a winery.
28: Had several.
29: Yeah. Napa Valley King
28: and the wine cave, and he was defending it. Saying, yeah, we do all these fundraisers there. Listen how much the tone has changed. This was in 2019.
2: That cave's been used by Democrats all across the country for fundraising.
5: Well,
2: probably 100 congressional representatives have benefited from the use of that. So, are you kidding? I'm in the business, so I know that place well. And I don't know why someone that's had success should apologize for it or be embarrassed by it or now no longer be able to participate in the democratic process.
28: Well, the Democratic Socialists have changed its tune.
29: Oh, yeah.
0: Hold on a second. What? He's saying, you need me to have this wine cave, okay?
28: You want me in that wine cave. You need me in that wine cave.
0: This is a benefit to humanity.
28: Yes.
0: Participating in the democratic process.
28: But I would say protecting democracy.
0: One tasting at a time.
28: Yes.
29: I never even heard of a wine cave before.
28: That's like a man cave.
29: Well, I guess.
28: More effeminate, I guess.
29: Yeah.
28: I don't know.
29: Furniture in there and a bar and
28: sure.
29: Live music. Yeah.
28: Yeah.
29: In your wine cave.
28: Gosh.
29: Well, now it would be, it was built on the backs of, you know, people who were underpaid. Illegals.
28: Probably.
29: Yeah.
28: Let's see.
29: Built your wine cave.
28: Let's see if I could just do wine cave images here. Oh, there you go, Scott. Heck yeah, there's Napa Valley Wine Cave.
29: Well, maybe they're all over the place.
28: That looks like a religious experience.
29: Looks very nice, yeah.
28: Yeah.
29: How's the light coming in the windows? Got to be artificial light then, right? I mean, you're in a cave.
28: I don't know.
29: Looks like natural light coming in those windows.
28: Maybe it's only cave by name. Not sure, but there you go.
29: An above ground cave.
0: Above ground cave.
29: You never know.
28: Democrats are great at changing the meaning of words.
29: Right,
0: yeah. Did you also see the other thing with all the obsession over Natalie Harp, the top White House aide? A CNN reporter also said, spotted Natalie Harp in the Oval Office. Yeah, a top aide to the president went to work. Great scoop. And, you know, there's all this trolling going on from Democrats. J.B. Pritzker posted something that he was renaming Trump Tower. Natalie Tower, like you're too smug and fat to be making those jokes. I'm sorry, you're just not very good at this.
29: It's just not funny. He's a dork.
0: Yeah,
29: okay.
0: Yeah,
29: just is a dork.
0: But Jennifer Van Laar, she writes for Red State, I believe. I always forget which, but she's done great work. Been a California political writer for a long time. put out a thread. Now that we're doing this to Natalie, I feel comfortable in talking about a top aide to Gavin Newsom, who actually may have caused some marital strife between the two, between him and his wife, because he took her on a trip instead of his wife.
28: Really?
0: And he has a history of infidelity. And apparently there are going to be stories that are going to be written about this in the near future. It's just they're waiting for the oppo dump, basically.
28: Wow. Well, would you be surprised for a second?
0: Not at all.
29: No.
28: No. I mean, he was, doing his buddy's wife.
29: Yeah. Yep.
28: I don't think I need to say it. That's breaking code, bro. Even for a Democrat.
29: Yeah, that's not allowed. Yeah.
28: Man, what's the story with Chris Murphy?
0: Oh, Chris Murphy. Let's see. Chris Murphy, he says there's no problem with illegal immigration and that Trump's just a big old meanie.
28: No problem with it. I mean, what? No one's getting hurt by it or something?
7: The problem, according to the Trump administration, is a country that has been invaded, a country that is at risk physically because of the presence of people from other countries. That is a fake problem. That is not a real problem. Nobody likes to hear this.
28: Hold on a second. I guess I could wait till the end of the clip. Is he going to talk about the women that have been murdered?
0: No.
29: No.
28: Well, that rings pretty hollow then.
0: Yeah.
28: This guy,
0: he's
28: dude,
0: a liar.
28: He's a liar.
0: Yeah.
28: And he is. When he hired his consultant to change his image and he grows the beard, he's another friggin' phony. Yeah. Golly, man.
7: But, immigrants, first-generation immigrants, and undocumented immigrants both commit crimes at rates lower than natural-born Americans, than people that are born here in this country. So if you want to live in a safe community, you are actually better off living in a community with people that just got to the United States of America.
28: Okay, then move right in.
0: Right. Yep.
28: You first.
0: Yep.
28: Let's see how it goes. He'll never do it.
0: No, of course not.
28: You just got to roll your eyes.
29: You do, because it's making
28: some
29: nuts
28: of these guys.
29: Not, yeah.
28: All right. Let's talk about Neuralink. Is this controversial, David?
0: Well, I don't know. I get a little bit squirrely about it, I'll admit. But Elon Musk, this is his like brain chip implant project that he's been working on.
28: Well, that one with that one dude, it was unbelievable.
0: Yeah, did that guy have MS or forget what he had? Basically couldn't control his yeah. arms and legs. Couldn't
29: like stop
0: move.
29: The tremors. So.
28: Yes.
0: And, yeah, was able to actually control his body.
29: Unbelievable.
0: It is.
28: A miracle.
0: Well, he dropped some big news about what's coming in the next year.
28: Okay.
5: In the next 6 to 12 months, we'll be doing our first implants for vision, where even if somebody's completely blind, we can write directly to the visual cortex. But long term, you would have very high resolution and be able to see in multispectral wavelengths. You could see in infrared, ultraviolet, radar, multispectral wavelengths. You could see in infrared, ultraviolet, radar, like a superpower situation.

0: It's astounding. We're talking about blind people that can't see.
1: I know, but he was also talking about corrective, right? Wasn't that part of it?
2: It was even if you can't see. So it would work for everybody.
1: Yeah, yeah.
0: Got it.
1: Yeah, so I'm game.
2: I don't want to be the first.
1: No. I want an extensive research done first. Because I hate that. And blindness could result from... Yeah.
0: I thought you were going to say, well, when's he going to cure the baldness?
1: Well, that's impossible.
0: He already did that. He had the implants.
1: Yeah, yeah, that's impossible. You can't do it.
0: All right. The five stories we're watching today and a news update on the way.

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4: Colorado weather can be a fickle mistress. One moment it's raining, the next moment the sun's out. Oh, look, there's a snowstorm. And now the sun's back out to melt it all away. Avoid the surprises and hear all about the weather with me, meteorologist Cody Wilson of Denver and Front Range Weather. I'll get you the what, where, and when of Northern Colorado's weather on Good Morning NoCo, Mondays at 9:30. 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
7: To most people, coach speak is this.
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12: It's been a crazy week. 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
7: The Markley Van Camp and Robbins Show. Jamie Markley, David Van Camp, Scott Robbins. And now, the five stories we're watching today.
8: Number five, Secretary of State Marco Rubio has just revoked the visa of an Iraqi national who was on the FBI's terror watch list. Now, the icing on top of this is that she was given the International Woman of Courage Award by the Biden administration. Okay.
9: Oh, boy.
8: Number four, ICE has officially awarded a $16.6 million contract for 6,000 pairs of shot gloves.
6: Yes.
9: And how do those work again?
8: Well, they're electric gloves that deliver a nice little zap whenever you put your hands on somebody.
9: Well, let's try to de-escalate things,
8: yes.
9: Right? You
8: Taser
9: don't want
8: gloves.
9: People to die, yeah.
10: Like those bug things in the summer you put up and they go, you go in there.
9: Oh, yeah.
10: Yeah.
9: I like that.
10: That's awesome.
9: Mm-hmm.
8: Number three, a guy named Darwin Jonathan Rivera Flores is a Honduran national living in California, was arrested by the FBI on federal voter fraud charges. Rivera is charged with falsely claiming U.S. citizenship and fraudulent voter registration. He was also previously arrested at an anti-ICE protest.
9: Really?
8: Yeah. Huh. Number two, Pennsylvania Governor Josh Shapiro's administration has removed female terminology in a proposed overhaul to Pennsylvania's health code. It's 2026, by the way. The terms pregnant woman and mother of a newborn have been replaced with pregnant or postpartum individual.
9: Dude,
8: what are we doing here?
9: I just read a whole piece how Democrats were trying to talk like normal people again.
8: Right.
9: But they're doing the 180 on that.
8: Right. Number one, the Pentagon says more than 200 mine-like objects have been removed from the main lane of the Strait of Hormuz. Only 11 were actually mines, and most of them were not properly set up. They were floating trash bags out there.
9: Wow.
8: All right. Those are the top five stories that we are watching today. 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
9: So CNN has had to apologize to the family of Dolly Parton.
8: I saw this.
9: This is what an hacks. Incredible story. It really is.
8: Yes.
9: Why? Because they mistakenly aired a photo of a Dolly Parton impersonator as Dolly when they were doing a tribute to her on CNN.
10: Real.
9: Yes. How do you make that mistake?
10: I don't know.
9: Well, because you have a bunch of kids out of college that are doing that type of work for them.
10: Interns?
9: Well, it's basically, or interns, are they're now full-time, but they are just clueless to the world.
8: Well, the tribute performer doesn't even really look like her.
10: I thought the same thing. I saw the picture and I went, wait a minute, that doesn't look like her.
9: That's what I'm saying.
10: I thought it was a guy in drag at first.
9: Oh, gosh.
10: I did.
9: But, I mean, if we could see a picture of the person that was responsible for it, I'll bet you they're under 30.
10: Oh, yeah.
8: Oh, definitely.
9: Yeah, that's probably what it is. Yeah. But then no one checks it?
8: Right. No checks and balances. Whatever.
10: I mean, how can you look at those two pictures and not go, wait a minute, that's not her?
9: I know.
10: I mean, it's ridiculous.
9: And then, I mean, I guess if you're the one as the host, then you see that flash up. Are you the one to say, I don't think that's her?
8: Yeah. Well, I don't know because a lot of times those things go by really, really fast, and yeah, you're focusing on keeping the things going.
0: Yeah.
9: Something that's never good: roller coaster and brain hemorrhage, and it's happened more than once.
10: Oh boy.
9: Yeah, we'll get to that and a news update next.

0: I'm Channel 2 Pinpoint Weather Meteorologist Alden German. Overnight Friday will be generally dry with partly cloudy skies and lows near 60. Hot again Saturday, starting mostly sunny, afternoon highs in the mid-90s with a slight chance for a stray afternoon storm.
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6: Shotgun snap, Bo to the end zone. Ball is caught. That is a great catch by Courtland Sutton. Denver touchdown.
5: Can the defense continue to dominate?
7: But because it's defense, and nationally we hate defense because fans hate defense, we are saying, oh, it's not sustainable. You can't do that. Well, for 2 years in a row, you're talking about one of the elite defenses in the NFL. So don't tell me it's not sustainable. Because it sure seems like it right now.
5: Will this be a breakthrough year for Bo Nix?
8: I think the key to this Denver Broncos offense and that next step for Bo Nix and the Denver Broncos is Jaylen Waddle. I think it's going to be a breakout year for Bo Nix.
5: Will the Broncos make it to the playoffs again?
6: Allen pumps once, loads it up, home run ball down the middle of the field. Ball's intercepted. P.J. Locke with the interception. Down the east sideline he goes, and the Broncos have it at their own 40.
5: Broncos games and talk are on Northern Colorado's voice. 103.1 and 1310, KFKA.
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5: Football season is here, and KFKA has questions.
6: Shotgun snap, Bo to the end zone. Ball is caught. That is a great catch by Courtland Sutton. Denver touchdown.
5: Can the defense continue to dominate?
7: But because it's defense, and nationally we hate defense because fans hate defense, we are saying, oh, it's not sustainable. You can't do that. Well, for 2 years in a row, you're talking about one of the elite defenses in the NFL, so don't tell me it's not sustainable. Because it sure seems like it right now.
5: Will this be a breakthrough year for Bo Nix?
8: I think the key to this Denver Broncos offense and that next step for Bo Nix and the Denver Broncos is Jaylen Waddle. I think it's going to be a breakout year for Bo Nix.
5: Will the Broncos make it to the playoffs again?
6: Allen pumps once, loads it up, home run ball down the middle of the field. Ball's intercepted. P.J. Locke with the interception. Down the east sideline he goes, and the Broncos have it at their own 40.
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4: The Markley Van Camp and Robin Show. I'm Jamie Markley, the Gen Xer. The millennial David Van Camp. The sexy boomer, that's Scott Robbins. All right, before we move on, what are you laughing at, David?
18: I haven't clicked on the article. I just laughed because there's just a super ominous headline from Slate.
4: Okay.
18: And it says, I teach at Yale. There are Gen Z Catholics all around me. I know what must be done. What?
4: Oh, let's just get right into it.
18: Try. I might get paywalled out of it.
4: Okay.
18: Gen Z Catholics are heading to the pews in eye-popping numbers. They meet up in pizzerias and follow one another on social media, blah, blah, blah. Yale University, here we go. I'm just trying to get to the meat and potatoes of this. What must be done? It beat out popular anyway, saying basically people wanted to go to the history of Christianity and Catholicism classes more than anything else. Let's see. Oh, the argument is that you got to institutions like Yale and other elite universities have to get on board with reaching out to increasingly religious younger people.
4: Got it. Well, that's not as good as the Rutgers University story.
18: No.
4: Did you see that one?
19: No.
4: The dean there allegedly recorded upskirt videos.
19: Come on, man.
4: Oh, yeah.
19: Really?
4: Yes. Yep. That would be, is it Joshua Kohut? He's 51, being charged with fourth-degree invasion of privacy after the videos were found on one of his devices. That's what the AG Jennifer Davenport announced. He is the dean of research at the School of Environmental and Biological Sciences.
19: Oh, so it was a research project.
4: Yeah, he's not saying that.
19: Yeah. This guy.
4: Search warrant was executed the other day after an investigation into him. His devices were taken, and a forensic preview revealed a video of another person's undergarment-clad intimate parts.
19: Gosh, dang.
4: According to the prosecutors, defendant is alleged to have used his mobile phone to record upskirt videos without his victim's knowledge.
19: His mobile phone?
4: Yes. Yep.
19: How's that work? No, seriously. I mean, what you would think you would recognize that.
18: Well, have you seen the videos of dudes getting caught doing this?
4: Yes.
18: What they do is they just have their phone on, like, video mode or something, mm-hmm. and then just, like, pass by women and just, like, mm-hmm. sort of walk kind of close to them
4: mm-hmm.
18: and then, you know, pull away quickly.
19: Some of these guys have put cameras in the toes of their shoes.
4: What?
19: Yeah, right at the end, right where the toe is, there's a little camera there.
4: Just a little camera.
19: And they slide it under there, yeah.
4: Oh, my.
18: Yeah, I've never heard of that. Why'd you ask the rest of the class then? It seems like you're very well-versed.
4: How does that happen?
19: Well, I never...
4: You're going in advance.
19: There was a couple of stories about that came out, and this is how the guy was doing it. And he got caught with it, and it was a reflection. Or it was reflecting off the toe of his shoe, and he got busted for it.
4: Wow, that's crazy.
19: It is.
4: What are you hoping to see?
19: You can sell them, I guess, online.
4: That's what?
19: What these guys were doing, yeah. There's a pocket out there of online people who like to look at that stuff.
4: Okay.
19: Just do it. It's everything. Pulling somebody in a wagon. I mean, you know, I mean, just barefoot. You know, I mean, just.
18: Wow. I like how you went from asking how do you do that to not only knowing advanced techniques in how to accomplish this task, and then also the marketing opportunities involved with it.
19: Listen.
18: I feel like I got whiplash.
19: I'm amazed at this when it happens because I'm like, well, how did they do this? And then you read about how they did it and why they did it.
4: So you just remembered what you had read.
19: Well, yeah. I mean, it's not like I'm out there trying to figure out every criminal scumbag is doing. Yeah.
18: So there is no Scott Robbins upskirt photo
19: going on? No.
4: So if I look at your Amazon cart, I'm not going to see toe cameras or anything like that?
19: No, there's no toe cameras, no feet. No armpits, none of that.
4: Prosecutor said the charge carries a sentence of up to 18 months in prison and a fine of up to $10,000. Rutgers spokesperson called the charges extremely disturbing. Said he is on administrative leave. Okay. Banned from campus pending the outcome of the investigation.
19: Mm.
4: So There you go on that one. Okay. Meanwhile, in Texas, what was Jasmine Crockett talking about?
18: Oh, yeah.
4: She's very bitter.
18: Oh, she is. She's not campaigning for U.S. Senate nominee James Tallarico in Texas because he's a big, fat racist. And she was on CNN last night. Laura Coates asked how black voters are feeling about this race.
4: Okay.
20: What are you hearing from black voters that you speak to in Texas? Is there excitement in terms of turnout?
21: I don't think that there is excitement, but I think that...
20: How do you turn that around?
21: Well, I don't know that... Like, black voters are practical. So at the end of the day, I don't know that they're going to have to be the most excited, but I will tell you that you always want voters to be excited, right? Like, you want them to feel that because that gives you an idea, again, if it's raining on that day, if the lines are long, you want that excitement to be able to overcome that.
4: Man, what a political mind.
18: Right.
4: That sort of insight. I mean, I feel like I owe her money just to get that kind of insight and expertise to know that excitement with voters is a good thing.
19: It should all be paywalled, I think.
4: Probably.
19: You can't just get to that for free.
18: They gave up on CNN Plus too early.
19: Yeah, they did.
4: It's very generous of her. Boy, that was quite a political interview. I had a clip earlier of Hunter Biden talking about how much he likes Abdul El-Sayed. This was on the Luke Beasley show. Luke Beasley, who is gay, decided to ask Hunter Biden if he was gay.
19: Oh.
4: Did you hear about this?
19: Is there any rumors about that?
4: I don't think so.
19: Not that I've ever heard.
4: No. Maybe it was just he was asking his fun. It seems like Hunter Biden plays along. And then in sort of like, are you serious here? It goes like this.
22: Are you gay?
23: Only a little bit.
22: A little bit.
23: Yeah.
22: I think more or less than 50%.
23: What?
22: More or less than 50%.
23: 48.6.
22: Okay. Yeah. Okay. Okay.
23: Is this serious?
22: If you were gay, would I be your type?
23: No. I a little bit more masculine would be, I think, my type if I was gay.
19: What are we doing?
4: I know. It was just so bizarre.
19: Come up with an ant 48.6. Percent of me is gay.
4: I think he's just trying to riff and play along a little bit. He's better off just to say no.
19: Well, Luke was very disarmed when he said that.
4: It was like, well, it was more or less than 50% when he said a little bit.
18: 48.
4: Yeah, what does that mean?
18: And the guy's like, so you're saying there's a chance.
19: Exactly. Yeah.
4: And then would I be your... I was cracking up. He's like, is somebody probably more masculine? Oh, my gosh.
19: Yeah.
4: I'll say one thing about that dude. Never boring.
18: No, it's
4: not like Hunter Biden does boring interviews.
19: No, it's wild card stuff. Yeah.
4: Oh, yeah. You never know what you're going to get.
24: Him and everybody around him.
4: Yeah, it's the best all the time. We got to move on, though. It's that time. It may not be the biggest story out there, but you saw it. Thought, yeah, I'd like to bring that in. So, David, what's your story here?
18: All right. I want to go back to what we started with because I've read a little bit more, scanned a little bit more. And, okay, yeah, it is a Slate thing. Slate.com, liberal online publication. Mm-hmm. The headline was, I teach at Yale. There are Gen Z Catholics all around me. I know what must be done. And I'm like, holy crap, that is an ominous headline.
4: Yes, it is.
18: What?
4: Attention grabber.
18: Well, at Yale, this person writes, I know exactly what this should look like about bringing Catholics into the fold and how to engage with young Catholics. Courses on Catholic history should engage women's voices. There mentions blistering critiques of inequality that might resonate with students nearly a century after Dorothy Day's conversion to Catholicism in 1927. Yeah, I was looking for the high heat.
19: Yeah, you got to change her away.
18: Yeah, there. I swung as soon as the ball left his hand.
4: Yep. Happens to everybody.
18: I was 10 minutes behind or ahead of it. Yeah. Yep. Courses on Catholicism should also probe the history of what my department used to call rest of world. From 1500s to the present, Catholicism has profoundly shaped the histories of Africa, Europe, and Latin America. Finally, teaching about Catholicism should explore the intersection of Catholic and queer history, a field that the late Yale historian John Boswell pioneered in the 1980s. Yes. You, how else could be there? But it basically goes on to say they should woke it up.
4: Oh, of course.
19: Yeah, that's their answer to everything.
4: Yeah, pretty much. Okay. All right, Scotty, what do you got for your story?
19: An enraged Wisconsin parent was cited for tripping a 9-year-old football player during a youth league game when he became upset over a play.
4: Say again?
19: Shocking footage captured the dad, who was supporting the Milwaukee Colts, who isn't, taking matters into his own hands when he made the drastic intervention against the Case Eagles in Racine on Saturday.
4: Okay.
19: The Eagles football player was wearing number 88, was rushing to score a touchdown when dad, the rogue adult, extended his left leg out and tripped the kid.
4: Oh, my gosh.
18: He runs onto the field and tripped him, too, because there was nobody that was going to
19: nobody
18: make a tackle.
19: No.
18: Yeah.
19: He was a breakaway touchdown, right? The boy and the adult both tumbled to the ground as officials halted the game's play. Channing Schultz, the Eagles head coach, said the boy was okay, but he was infuriated about what the adult did. I would have been, too, if I were him.
4: Well, sure.
19: I was filled with anger, said the coach. It was disgusting. It was the most cowardly act I've ever seen for him to just do that. Just put so much intent into it. No words can ever fix all that. The guy was booted from the grounds and was told never to come back again.
4: Did they give the kid the touchdown?
19: That's a great question, and that's not in the story anymore.
4: Oh, my gosh.
19: They had to, right?
4: David, you're the news director at this place, and the story comes to you.
19: Yeah.
4: Isn't that? You want to know, they awarded the kid the touchdown, right?
18: They should, because it wasn't even a close play.
19: No, it wasn't.
18: Yeah.
4: Golly.
19: Then the guy assaulted a child. I mean, he had to be locked up for that. What a jackass.
4: Did he trip him or assault him?
18: He tripped.
19: Tripped him, but it would be assault. It would be considered assault.
18: I guess, yeah.
19: I mean, the kid was on a breakaway touchdown.
18: Yeah.
19: You don't expect a dad to stick his leg out and trip him.
4: No.
19: God.
4: That's crazy.
19: It is.
4: Man, I saw this. If you've ever been on a roller coaster, especially those old wooden ones, you get off and it feels like your brain's rattled.
19: Oh, yeah.
4: It's kind of weird. I did not know some of these coasters could have this effect on you. This is the Six Flags coaster, the X2. This is twice at Magic Mountain that you've had riders have injuries from this. And a lot of times you're like, okay, how serious is it? Two women rode the coaster 6 days apart. Both lost consciousness and ended up in surgery with similar brain hemorrhages.
19: Yeah.
18: Whoa.
4: Of a type that's typically associated with high-speed collisions. Three neurosurgeons who treated the women declared in an email the severe brain injuries requiring emergent neurosurgical attention were the result of traumatic rapid acceleration-deceleration event experienced on the X2 ride.
19: No.
18: Dang.
4: The second of the two riders is currently in a coma. The story from the Hollywood Reporter. I'm like, holy smokes, man. It's crazy. Father told the network that whoever decided to keep the X2 open after the first July injury case had a lot to answer for, saying it's got to stop. Wow,
18: man.
4: So then I guess CNN did a whole investigation. So then I'm like, oh, it's CNN? Can we trust it? Well, we'll see. But they uncovered a long history of injuries associated with the ride. I mean, there's been more than a dozen reports of injuries and hospitalizations related to the X2. In addition, unearthed Six Flags records listed at least 70 head and neck injury complaints between 2019 and 2022.
19: Well, you can see how that could happen.
4: Oh, the stop and
19: jerking? Yeah.
4: Yeah.
19: I mean, and you're going 1,000 miles an hour?
4: Yeah.
19: No thanks.
4: So I'd say, I might want to steer clear of that one.
19: Yeah, I'll just watch. I'll wait for you on the ground.
4: Okay. Who stole $3,000 worth of cinnamon rolls? Who does that? Nimrod's in the news. And we'll set you up with the Friday 5 next.

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21: The Markley Van Camp and Robin Show. 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
21: All right, David, you got a quick news update?
22: 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Remember Milo Yiannopoulos?
21: Yeah,
22: sort of edgelord commentator?
21: Yes, yeah. Sir.
22: He's been detained at an airport by ICE.
1: Uh-oh.
22: Nobody knows why.
21: Wow. Be keeping an eye on that one. All right, we got to get the Nimrod here.
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26: I love the poorly educated.
21: All right. Nimrods in the News, we go to South Florida, where this bakery, it's really popular. They take their baked goods to a farmer's market. Well, they need help transportation. Uber drivers bringing all these cinnamon rolls to the market. It doesn't show up. It just doesn't show up. So they can't sell them. So, yes, it's kind of crazy. And they've made the complaint to Uber saying, hey, the driver never came back. They charged $205 for the trip. They only offered a $100 refund. Now, Uber says the report is troubling. It's not the experience we want users to have. Then give them the money.
1: That's right.
21: Yeah. Not cool.
1: Yeah.
21: All right, we got to set you up with the Friday Five in honor of Dolly Parton. We're doing the greatest female country artists of all time.
1: Oh, my.
21: 1-888-485-MVCR. The greatest female country artists of all time for the Friday Five, and we'll kick it off next.
22: You know, the world changes very quickly, and that can create chaos for your savings. There is a free report from Swiss America that you should check out. It's called The Secret War on Cash. 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
27: 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Really?
5: Catastrophic flash flooding this week. Officials say the death toll has surpassed 600 and more than 2,500 are missing. That includes at least 90 U.S. citizens. ABC's Britt Klenitz in Kathmandu, Nepal.
6: Hospitals now dealing with an influx of victims from the disaster zone as rescuers fight against the clock in tough terrain and monsoon downpours to find survivors, including the dozens of Americans still unaccounted for.
5: The jury sent home for the weekend as deliberations continue in the Lindsay Clancy murder trial. The Massachusetts mother acknowledges she killed her three children, but claims she's not criminally responsible because she was suffering from postpartum psychosis. Venezuela interim president Delcy Rodriguez saying in a statement her country is entering a new era of recovery and growth after President Trump announced Friday a historic U.S.-Venezuela oil deal that he claims will lower gas prices. This is ABC News.
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9: I'm Channel 2 Pinpoint Weather meteorologist Alden German. Overnight Friday will be generally dry with partly cloudy skies and lows near 60. Hot again Saturday, starting mostly sunny, afternoon highs in the mid-90s with a slight chance for a stray afternoon storm.
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10: Shotgun snap, Bo to the end zone. Ball is caught. That is a great catch by Cortland Sutton. Denver touchdown.
23: Can the defense continue to dominate?
4: But because it's defense, and nationally we hate defense because fans hate defense, we are saying, oh, it's not sustainable. You can't do that. Well, for 2 years in a row, you're talking about one of the elite defenses in the NFL, so don't tell me it's not sustainable. Because it sure seems like it right now.
23: Will this be a breakthrough year for Bo Nix?
28: I think the key to this Denver Broncos offense and that next step for Bo Nix and the Denver Broncos is Jalen Waddle. I think it's going to be a breakout year for Bo Nix.
23: Will the Broncos make it to the playoffs again?
10: Allen pumps once, loads it up, home run ball down the middle of the field. Ball's intercepted. P.J. Locke with the interception. Down the east sideline he goes, and the Broncos have it at their own 40.
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20: Friday Five, our big countdown. And today, in honor of Dolly Parton, we're doing the greatest female country artist of all time.
22: Oh, my.
20: Well, she would obviously be number one.
34: Jolene, Jolene, Jolene, Jolene.
20: So that's a given. It's like an automatic number one, or as you would say, David, a zero.
22: Like a, she is on top of the list. Everybody else is set.
20: Yes.
35: A member of the Country Music Hall of Fame.
34: Here you come again.
20: Oh, yeah.
36: It is my pleasure to induct you into the Rock and Roll Hall of Fame.
37: I'm a rock star now!
20: I thought you would enjoy that, David.
22: Yeah, it was nice.
20: It is. It's a good way to start off the countdown today. The number is 1-888-485-MVCR. I guess we should just say this off the top.
22: Yes.
20: Don't feel great about the countdown.
22: Don't feel great about it, no, because, I mean, I think the person who wound up at number one is certainly huge.
20: Yes.
22: And there's no question about that. Nobody in this trio had her at number one, but this exposes the dangers of ranked choice voting because somebody with ill intent can manipulate the list.
20: I don't think there's anyone with ill intent.
22: Well, I don't know. I mean, if it hadn't been for you, Jamie, number two would have been number one, which I would have felt a lot better with.
20: Well, if it wouldn't have been for you two guys putting who you had at number one and number two, and would have gone more classic, we wouldn't be in this situation.
22: Right.
20: And if one guy who put their number one as an artist, but when I asked, can you name one song from the artist, they said, no, I can't.
38: That's right, I didn't. I couldn't. You're right.
20: You ranked the person number one.
38: Yeah, just for the because of the...
20: And could not name the, one song.
38: The
20: not
38: sheer
20: one.
38: Importance of her, yes.
20: Wow.
38: Yeah, that's all. That's all I did.
20: That may have screwed the countdown up just a smidge.
38: Oh, it didn't screw anything up. But
20: all right. Who's up first today,
22: Let's
20: David?
22: Talk to Jeff in Illinois. Hey, Jeff.
39: Hi. Greetings from East Peoria, Illinois.
20: Oh, yeah, Jeff.
39: I called
1: The last time I called, Mr. Robbins was out in Kansas City gathering up a bunch of bobbleheads.
2: Yeah.
38: Yep. I got three of them. Yep.
1: J.B. Pritzker wanted to have his own bobblehead for the Illinois State Fair this year. Unfortunately, he got wind that a lot of the Illinois gun makers and gun people who have guns were going to buy them all up and shoot them, have them for target practice.
38: Oh, yeah, a little clay pigeon shooting with J.B.
2: So who you got for a female country artist, Jeff?
1: The one, the only, Reba.
38: Reba, yeah.
3: Number two.
2: Number two.
22: The other queen of country, number two.
5: And her signature song here is a cover?
38: This one I knew.
22: I did that for Scott's benefit.
38: Yeah.
5: Because Scott could not name one song from Reba.
38: I forgot all about this one, yeah.
5: Can you name an original Reba McEntire?
38: No, I told you I couldn't.
5: Yeah, I thought so. But she's number one.
38: Yeah, she's number one.
5: Okay.
38: Number one in our hearts.
5: Oh, sure.
38: Yep.
5: All right, David, who's next?
22: Scott, I don't care that you don't know any of those songs. You got it right anyway.
38: Thank you.
22: But unfortunately, she wound up at number two. Let's talk to Woody in Vancouver. Hey, Woody.
6: Hey, guys. Love your show. Forget quarterly. Your audience would be thrilled to hear Stop the Hammering Bit weekly.
38: Yeah, they would, too. Yeah.
5: Yeah. Thank you.
38: I agree.
5: In honor of Lawrence O'Donnell.
6: Yes. By the way, today's Friday Five category is your best ever.
5: Oh, wow. Well, thanks, Woody. I know you have a way with the ladies. There is no doubt about that.
38: Yeah.
5: That's well documented.
3: Woody's a father of 13 and a grandfather of 29. And he says, they think I'm something.
5: Yes.
38: You do, too.
6: All right. My choice, Patsy Cline.
5: Now we're talking.
3: Number three.
7: Crazy.
5: That voice, dude. I'm

0: You know the difference between Patsy Cline and Reba McEntire, Scott?
1: 50 years?
0: No, you could name a Patsy Cline song.
1: Well, that's true. I could name Crazy. I knew that one. Yeah.
0: Yeah. Okay. Good pick, Woody. Appreciate it. All right, who's next?
2: Let's talk to John in Connecticut. Hey, John.
3: Good afternoon, gentlemen.
0: You know, John, always a pleasure.
3: Always a pleasure on my end as well, gentlemen. And I want to tell you that when I listened to your bet on Don Lemon, I felt the spirit of Rush Limbaugh wash over me.
0: great line.
3: So I had a wrestle this time with this category. Woody may think it's the best ever, but I really had a hard time figuring out what is a female country artist.
2: Oh, that's great.
3: And the Supreme Court was no help, but I went to Wikipedia, and I came up with the coal miner's daughter, Loretta Lynn.
0: Dude, thank you, John. That's my one and two right there, Loretta Lynn and Patsy
4: Number
0: Cline.
4: Number five.
5: Lip

0: That's a classic, man.
1: Great one. I love that song.
2: No, don't come home a drinking with loving on your mind.
0: Hey, Scott.
3: Yeah.
0: You know the difference between Loretta Lynn and Reba McEntire?
3: What's that?
0: You could name a Loretta Lynn song.
3: No, I couldn't.
0: You did yesterday.
3: Coal Miner's Daughter.
0: You did.
3: That's right, I did. Yeah.
0: You did, yes.
3: Yeah, I don't know this one.
0: Are you serious?
1: You don't know this song?
3: I don't know this song. No.
0: That's right. I always forget. Your dad was not into country the way my dad was. Yeah. My dad was rock and roll and country.
3: No, yeah. I didn't hear a lot of country growing up.
0: Oh, I heard a ton.
3: This is country that really countries.
0: That's an incredible statement right there. Yes. All right. We got number one. No, we don't. We got number two, three, and five. Looking for number one and four for greatest female country artist of all time.
1: What's
0: the number one, 888-485-MVCR. Okay.
1: Let's talk to Melinda in Oregon. Hey, Melinda.
4: Hey, guys. Happy Friday.
0: Happy Friday, Melinda.
4: Hey, so obviously as Mary's largest, biggest fan, and as the self-appointed president of her unofficial fan club, I just want to let you all know that open registration is now going on for anyone who wants to join.
0: Good. Thank you, Melinda. That's very sweet.
4: You're welcome. So my pick is Shania Twain.
3: Yeah.
0: All right.
5: Number four. Any man of mine.
1: In some ways, I think she got kind of hosed because as far as a country artist, worldwide record sales, she's the number one.
0: She's huge. She's in my top five.
1: Mm-hmm.
0: For sure.
3: No, man, well, I feel like a woman.
1: She had so many.
3: Got the gravy sopping one here.
0: Well, it's country. David likes country.
3: I know what it is.
1: And David's about ready to say,
0: you want to pick the songs? You want to do all the work?
3: No. David, I think it's a great choice.
0: I like that song, too.
1: Yeah, I think it's a good song.
0: I think, honestly, I like that one better than some of the crossovers. But I like some of the country stuff. You just don't like it.
3: I'm not a country fan. I mean, I like country rock.
0: Yeah.
3: I was a big Marshall Tucker guy growing up. The Outlaws.
0: Yeah.
3: Charlie Daniels.
0: You know what? No one called for somebody in my top five. I'll just get this out of the way. When you're talking about country rock.
1: Because
0: this was a whole question of, is this artist country? And in all these different lists that we were looking at just for inspiration, she was on there. But neither one of you guys consider her country.
1: Yeah.
0: And that's Linda Ronstadt.
3: Yeah. It's not a,
0: Now, was it the second country station I ever worked at? And that would have been starting in 86, I think. And our buddy Johnny King was the program director.
3: Oh,
0: and he was way ahead of himself. He and our other buddy Roger Lundeen. And they had, it was like a country station with country rock that had Linda Ronstadt.
3: Another artist fits. I could hear it. Yeah.
0: Oh, we played some Bob Seger. Stuff like that. CCR. There were different cuts. It was a really cool station. Still is. So there you go. Linda Ronstadt would have been in my top five.
1: Yeah.
0: Was, actually. If she's considered country.
3: Yeah.
0: So, yeah. All right. Who's next, David?
1: Let's talk to Scoot. Scoot, how are you?
6: I am fantastic. How are you guys doing today?
0: Doing fantastic as well, Scoot.
6: That's good to hear. Hey, this is a great subject. I am going to go old school on you today, I think, and throw out Tammy Wynette.
0: Oh, yeah, dude. Tammy Wynette for sure.
1: Scott's mocking.
0: You were mocking.
3: You know, I remember the Hillary Clinton thing.
0: Oh, yeah.
3: Do you think I'm Tammy Wynette and stand by your man? You got another thing coming back. The demon came out.
0: Her and the old possum, George Jones. That was a stormy one.
3: Yeah. Oh, I saw that movie.
0: It was good stuff, man.
3: Oh, daddy.
0: Oh, yeah.
3: George was not exactly Mr. Rogers to live with.
0: No.
3: No.
0: By the way, that song, He Stopped Loving Her Today.
3: Yeah.
0: Didn't you always think that was about Tammy Wynette?
3: I did, yeah.
0: The way he sang it?
3: Yeah.
0: Mm-hmm. Oh, yeah. Yeah. All right, we're still looking for number one and, well, number one. We've got the rest of the five. And there is a feeling somewhat of embarrassment at number one. It's kind of weird.
1: It kind of is, and it's nothing against her.
0: Yes. 1-888-45-MVCR. Greatest female country artist of all time. Next.

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4: Colorado weather can be a fickle mistress. One moment it's raining, the next moment the sun's out. Oh, look, there's a snowstorm. And now the sun's back out to melt it all away. Avoid the surprises and hear all about the weather with me, meteorologist Cody Wilson of Denver and Front Range Weather. 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
6: Shotgun snap, Bo to the end zone. Ball is caught. That is a great catch by Courtland Sutton. Denver touchdown.
5: Can the defense continue to dominate?
7: But because it's defense, and nationally we hate defense because fans hate defense, we are saying, oh, it's not sustainable. You can't do that. Well, for 2 years in a row, you're talking about one of the elite defenses in the NFL. So don't tell me it's not sustainable, because it sure seems like it right now.
5: Will this be a breakthrough year for Bo Nix?
8: I think the key to this Denver Broncos offense and that next step for Bo Nix and the Denver Broncos is Jaylen Waddle. I think it's going to be a breakout year for Bo Nix.
5: Will the Broncos make it to the playoffs again?
6: Allen pumps once, loads it up, home run ball down the middle of the field. Ball's intercepted. P.J. Lock with the interception. Down the east sideline he goes, and the Broncos have it at their own 40.
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12: The Markley Van Camp and Robbins Show. Jamie Markley, David Van Camp, Scott Robbins. Got the Robbins Trifecta coming up. News update, but we got to finish up the Friday Five. It's the greatest female country artist of all time. Of course, who would be number one is Dolly Parton. Well, that's the reason we're doing the list.
13: Yeah.
12: But we're still looking for our number one on this countdown. Number two is Reba McEntire. Three, Patsy Cline. Shania Twain at four and Loretta Lynn at five. And we've also had some great honorable mentions. And now back to it, David. Who's up?
13: Let's talk to Mark in Portland. Hey, Mark.
14: Hey, guys. Happy Friday.
12: Happy Friday, Mark. What are you thinking?
14: Hey, dude? I was thinking the spilky voice of Lee Ann Womack.
15: Oh, Lee Ann Womack.
12: Yes. Good honorable mention.
15: I know this song. I don't know it's her, but I know this song. Yeah.
12: That was big, too, man. Now, did you play that at country radio, David?
13: So
12: I'm trying to remember your era of country.
13: No, that was so that would have been like 2009 to 2011.
12: Okay.
13: I don't remember playing that one.
15: Did you have a country air name?
12: Yeah, Dave Thomas.
13: It was Dave Thomas.

0: Yeah. Dave Thomas. Oh, yeah. The Wendy's guy. Yeah.
1: A square deal. Mm-hmm. Yeah. Yeah. You'll always get a square deal with Dave Thomas.
2: Freaking right.
0: Hot and juicy.
2: Okay, who's next?
1: Let's talk to Hank. Hey, Hank.
3: Hey, gentlemen. TGIF from the great state of Washington.
2: Thanks, Hank. Right back at you.
3: I had two guesses, and the one I thought for sure would make the list, and the second one I said there's no chance, and it's funny that it happened the opposite way. My number one, I thought for sure Tanya Tucker would be on the list with Delta Dawn, but I'm going to go with Allison.
2: Tanya Tucker is an honorable mention, dude, yeah. For sure. Yeah. Yeah. I played Tanya Tucker records in country in mid-'80s. Who was the other one, Hank?
1: The other one was Allison Krauss.
2: Yeah. The smile on your face lets me know that you need me. I really liked stuff with Robert Plant, too.
1: Yeah.
2: They sound great together.
1: They do.
2: She's got a great voice.
1: She does.
0: How that thing came together. Like Robert Plant hooks up with Allison Krauss to do a record. Where did that happen? How did it happen?
2: There's a thing called the Google machine. I bet it'll tell
0: over
2: us.
0: Cocktails.
1: Well, he has always loved like country and like folk songs.
0: Oh yeah,
1: and so
0: the way he phrased some of the words were country.
1: Yeah.
0: Hey, darling, you got the love I need.
2: You crack me up when you do that.
1: Well, right, there's a light in your...
2: Well, there's a light in your eyes that keeps shining.
0: Yep. That was kind of country.
1: All right, boy. Up next, I think I'm reading this right. I might not be. Colin from Arizona, Nagesh?
4: No, you hung Geezer on me a couple of weeks ago.
2: Oh, yeah, I called him Geezer the week you were out, Scott.
0: Oh.
2: What's up, Geezer?
0: I'm never going to call you Geezer.
4: Well, it worked, man. It worked. I'm sorry. I would have hung up on myself if I had to talk about that snot-nosed, fuzzy butt Swifty. But anyway, one of these days I got to ask you guys, you talked about that dude that was selling the body parts, and somebody bought the skin and turned it into a book cover. Who the hell tanned it for him? What's wrong with them?
2: No kidding.
4: Anyway, I was going to say Carrie Underwood because all the good ones were gone and Andres is going nuts with that board.
1: Yeah.
4: So thank you, boys.
2: Yeah, here's the thing, Geezer. You just had a walk-off.
1: Number one. Not proud of it. Not proud.
2: And I like Carrie Underwood. Yeah. I really do.
1: I like a lot of her songs. I would not put her at number one.
2: No, I wouldn't either.
1: She is the biggest selling female country artist in the United States.
2: Yeah. I mean, for the record, my number one was Loretta Lynn. And both of you guys had Reba, right?
1: Yep.
2: Yes. Well, I can say one thing. At least it's not Reba.
1: Dang.
0: Dang, what's your
2: I'm
0: deal?
2: I'm just not a fan.
1: You did not realize how much you hated Reba McEntire,
0: wow,
1: man.
0: No.
2: And it's not that I hate it. I just don't like. And my mom and dad, both huge fans. I'm like, oh my gosh, they drive me crazy. That was basically it. Mm-hmm. So that's our five. Carrie Underwood, Reba, Patsy Cline, Shania Twain, Loretta Lynn. That's why you don't feel great about it because you would feel better, honestly, tell me. If it was Loretta Lynn, number one, you'd feel better about it.
1: Yeah, probably. Oh, yeah. Yes, absolutely.
2: Or Patsy Cline.
1: Mm-hmm.
2: Yeah.
0: Mm-hmm.
2: I'm with you there. Man, there's a bunch of honorable mentions, too, that we got to get to. Crystal Gayle. Well... And the biggest artist in the United States right now. She's from Texas, I can
0: tell by this is so hooky. Damn.
2: And you ripped it a month ago.
0: I know. I just started to like it. The more I hear it, the more I like it. It's an earworm now.

0: I'm Channel 2 Pinpoint Weather Meteorologist Alden German. Overnight Friday will be generally dry with partly cloudy skies and lows near 60. Hot again Saturday, starting mostly sunny, afternoon highs in the mid-90s with a slight chance for a stray afternoon storm.
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9: Veteran coach Marty McVicker of the Severance Silver Knights.
10: It's been a crazy week. 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
13: Shotgun snap, Bo to the end zone. Ball is caught. That is a great catch by Cortland Sutton. Denver touchdown.
12: Can the defense continue to dominate?
14: But because it's defense, and nationally we hate defense because fans hate defense, we are saying, oh, it's not sustainable. You can't do that. Well, for 2 years in a row, you're talking about one of the elite defenses in the NFL. So don't tell me it's not sustainable. Because it sure seems like it right now.
12: Will this be a breakthrough year for Bo Nix?
15: I think the key to this Denver Broncos offense and that next step for Bo Nix and the Denver Broncos is Jaylen Waddle. I think it's going to be a breakout year for Bo Nix.
12: Will the Broncos make it to the playoffs again?
13: Allen pumps once, loads it up, home run ball down the middle of the field. Ball's intercepted. P.J. Locke with the interception. Down the east sideline he goes, and the Broncos have it at their own 40.
12: Broncos games and talk are on Northern Colorado's voice, 103.1 and 1310, KFKA.
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4: The Markley, Van Camp, and Robbins Show. Jamie Markley, David Van Camp, Scott Robbins. Okay, we got the Robbins trifecta coming up. Some honorable mentions from our Friday Five greatest female country artists of all time. News update now with David Van Camp.
20: All right, so we heard about the two measles deaths in Lancaster County, Pennsylvania.
4: Mm-hmm.
20: And immediately you had the governor, Josh Shapiro, and a lot of mainstream media types saying, oh, this is RFK's fault, blah, blah, blah, unvaccinated. One of the people who died was a newborn child, and it was due to a ruptured spleen. But apparently, if I'm understanding this right, and it's very fluid, and again, these the Democrat governor of Pennsylvania is hell-bent on muddying the waters as much as possible to push a narrative.
4: Wow.
20: But it's hard to know, like, what, okay, so was the mother unvaccinated? What happened in utero? I mean, what was going on here? Well, in the end, he lied. In the end, he totally led people to believe that because of RFK Jr., people died, which is not what happened.
4: You know, this used to be the thing, too, that would be a career ender.
20: Mm-hmm. Yeah.
4: But not anymore.
20: Well, he was pressed on that today, funny enough, at an event that was called Making Our Communities Safer.
4: Oh, really?
20: And he was asked about this.
4: Okay.
21: You had your news conference in Lancaster. We've learned a little bit more information about the case with the baby, that it was a newborn. The coroner said that it was a ruptured spleen and didn't consider it a measles death. So given the fact that we're in an environment where there is misinformation and there is confusion, why not be a little more specific and transparent about that case?
22: I think the Department of Health has made clear that they've shared all the information that they are permitted under state law to share, and that those two deaths were measles related. I think it's important to take a step back and sort of give an update on where we are right now. This is obviously a deeply serious measles outbreak that we are dealing with all across the Commonwealth of Pennsylvania. And since my comments on Tuesday that you referenced, the situation has gotten much worse. A few moments ago, the Department of Health released some updated numbers of people who have contracted measles. It has now risen to over 445 of our fellow Pennsylvanians. It now spans 31 of our counties. To put that into some perspective, just on Tuesday, that represents an increase of about 70 cases, and it's also increased to more counties, now representing nearly half of our counties here in Pennsylvania. As I said that day, and I've said since, I think the most important conversation that needs to take place is between parents and people and trusted medical providers and trusted medical experts.
4: You pushed a lie.
20: Yeah.
4: Just friggin' own it.
20: Yeah. That's
4: just garbage.
20: That's the thing. Like, okay, then stop with this back and forth with RFK and just do your job. If you're really saying, right, hey, we want to try to give people information about the measles vaccine, all of that. I mean, a lot of people in the Amish community are not going to listen to that because they're just not going to do it.
4: Nope.
20: And I mean, in this case, yeah, you immediately tried to weaponize this thing.
4: You did.
20: And
4: then you get caught, and then you're trying to say, well, there's things that I can't talk about.
20: Right.
4: They are measles related.
20: Right.
4: Like, there's some more to the story that we don't know.
20: Well, as I understand it, had measles, but that was not the cause of death.
4: Right. But he's maintaining it was caused by measles. Right.
9: Well, where have we heard that before?
20: Now they've changed it to measles related.
9: Mm-hmm.
20: Instead of
9: someone that died and the cause of death was labeled as COVID.
20: Yes.
9: When in all actuality, it was cancer or it was
4: already on
9: heart
4: death's
9: disease
4: door.
9: Or it was something else. Yeah.
4: Yeah.
9: But hey, you died with COVID. So
4: I had this story earlier. Didn't have time for it. maybe you've heard what happened in North Augusta, South Carolina. Got guys training for a triathlon, right? And the main coach says, all right, we're going to go through like a run-through with these other athletes. This guy's name is Jonathan Bruni. He's 31. And so they're training for this Ironman, and they called it a race rehearsal. So, you know, you swim, you bike, and then you run, right? Well, the swim is in the Savannah River. So as he said in the interview, the goal is to get to Augusta and just go through the entire simulation, get rid of those pre-race nerves. So between 10 and 10:30, they got in the river, this whole group, and, you know, looked in the water. All right, everything looks good. Might be an alligator here or there. Mm. But he says, I would never put any of my athletes in any sort of danger. Chances are extremely rare. Well, that rare occurrence happened because he's about 1,000 yards into the swim and 60 yards offshore. And Bruni said, basically out of nowhere, it hit me. It felt like a pretty big impact to my right side. It felt as though my elbow had made a hard impact, maybe like diving on a gym basketball court. And he felt the cold pain shoot up his arm, and he realized it was a 4 to 5 foot alligator.
20: Gah!
4: With its front left foot and jaws clamping down on his upper arm.
20: Buddy.
4: Oh, yeah. Said, I immediately thought, I need to get this off me because I don't want him to spin or death roll and do even more damage.
20: Oh, boy.
4: So he grabbed the gator's head and jammed his thumb into the eye. And that was enough so that he could break free. Said, I just knew the eyes is what you should target. I put my hand on the snout, reached up, and pushed my thumb into his eyeball, and then he released it. And one dude they interviewed, Matthew Davis, who was swimming behind him, said nothing seemed out of the ordinary until he saw the commotion in the water. Didn't think a lot of it, but then saw they were climbing up onto the dock. He knew that wasn't normal. They were saying, yeah, Jonathan's been bit. None of them had cell phones. So they're like trying to find neighbors to call 911 because he was bleeding all over the place. Luckily, he's going to be okay. And he's going back to that same river for the race next month.
20: What are you doing? Well, it's
4: he's
20: not
4: a gamer,
20: happen.
4: Scott.
20: Not going to happen twice, right? There's enough people around there that the gators are not going to be there. They're shy animals.
4: Boy, oh boy. That is tough stuff, man. Crazy.
0: All right. Boy, Stumpy.
4: He didn't lose it.
0: Not yet. Second time, maybe.
4: Before your trifecta. Greatest female country artist was our Friday Five. Mm-hmm. Carrie Underwood, Reba McEntire, Patsy Cline, Shania Twain, Loretta Lynn. We had honorable mentions. Alison Krauss, Crystal Gayle. We mentioned Ella Langley. We didn't mention the Judds. Judds, huge. Mm-hmm. I played the Judds at country radio.
0: Made a big run.
4: Did you play them anything crossover to top 40?
0: No.
4: No. Okay. If it were just favorite... Just personal favorites?
0: Mm-hmm.
4: Roseanne Cash would be in my top five for sure. Oh, I love that song. Blue Moon with Heartache.
1: You come in.
4: She's a great singer.
1: In, treat me right.
4: You know what? 7 Year Ache from her.
0: I know 7 Year Ache. Yeah, I like that song.
4: Oh, yeah. This.
1: He's a reason for the teardrops on my guitar.
4: That's your girl, Scott.
1: Taylor Swift.
0: You know, she did country for a minute.
20: Yeah, I kind of discounted her because, I mean, as far as Test of Time, huge. As far as popularity, oh, my gosh. But
4: yeah,
20: she got huge with the pop side of things. So I kind of discounted
4: That's when
20: her.
4: Scott came around.
20: Yeah.
0: I'm all in. I'm a Swiftie. Yeah. Man, do I hate that day.
20: I'm surprised nobody called for Miranda Lambert.
4: Yeah.
1: Go and fish a makeup girl.
4: Pretty big.
0: One of the first ones I remember was Barbara Mandrell, too.
4: Oh.
0: She had that TV show that was big for a while.
4: Oh, yeah.
0: I played one of her. I don't know what song I played from her, but some song I played from her.
4: Sleep and Sing on a Double Bed?
0: No.
4: Wasn't that Barbara Mandrell?
0: Yeah, I don't know. That wasn't it. It was. She had a hit, top 40 hit, but I don't
4: know what
0: it was.
4: Yeah, that was pretty big. Faith Hill was big. That was kind of a pop crossover, wasn't it?
20: Yeah, it was.
4: Oh, yeah. Somebody you and I both like, David. Lainey Wilson.
20: Lainey Wilson.
4: Yeah. I'd like to see her live. Yeah. Like Ciella Langley, but I'm not paying $500.
20: Dude, I looked into it. Yeah, because she was going to be playing nearby.
4: Yeah.
20: Like, nope, not spending $1,000, you know, to see Ella Langley.
4: No. All right, Scott, are you ready for your big day now?
3: Yeah.
4: I can see you were over there getting bored. I could see it.
3: No, this is just not a style of music I know much about.
20: It's because you hate America.
3: I love America, but
20: American
3: I love the American women. Bands. You know, I maybe.
4: Boy.
6: Are you ready?
7: One, two,
4: anti-woman.
6: It's the three most important news stories
3: of
6: the
3: day. Here, remember?
7: I get the trifecta. Oh,
6: yeah. Well, at least according to Scott Robbins. It's the trifecta on the Markley, Van Camp, and Robbins Show.
4: Every day about this time, Scott Robbins' top three stories helped by his hero.
23: I'm Casey Kasem.
3: Well, hello there, Casey.
23: I'm ready.
3: He didn't play many of these artists either.
4: He played some.
3: Not very many.
4: He played a few, like crossovers?
23: Yes.
4: Yeah.
3: Oh, so. A handful. Okay.
23: Three.
20: Number three, a fraudster's been caught.
3: Yeah, these guys. Man, you hear about this all the time. Three knuckleheads targeting unsuspecting drivers. Series of staged crashes in the Big Apple on the highways there. Scoring more than $80,000 in insurance payouts before they finally got caught. A couple of guys, Jamie Hurricall and Victor Murillo, who respectively serve at least 1 or 2 years in prison after they pled guilty. And what they would do is a couple of different things they would do. First thing they would do is stop their car on a bridge or something and back into somebody.
4: Ugh.
3: And they collect money that way because they fake injuries and
4: right.
3: damages to the car. Another thing they would do is they'd be driving along on an interstate and just lock up the brakes, causing a pile up behind them. And, of course, injuries and payouts and all that kind of stuff. Well, they finally got caught. Somebody had a dash cam going and showed them actually doing what they were doing. And that was awful. And so they got popped for it. I always wondered, these guys make all this money doing this. And they think they can just do it forever, I guess.
4: Wonder how long you go to jail for that. It should be a while.
3: They said 1 to 3 years.
4: Yeah, public caning should go with that.
3: Well, insurance fraud is nothing to goof with, man.
4: Yeah.
23: Now, on with the countdown.
4: Well, you're causing injuries to other people.
3: Yeah,
4: dude.
3: You are, yeah.
4: Scott Robbins, trifecta, top three of the day. Now number...
23: Two.
20: Number two, Chili's on a golf course?
3: Yeah, this is kind of cool, I guess. Chili's is opening up their first ever golf course location in California, transforming a Burbank clubhouse into a 19th hole Chili's.
4: Really?
3: They're going to do it starting this weekend. They decided that, hey, you know what? We got to go where the people are, and they're going to try it. And there will be a limited menu. It won't be as wild as they are if you go into the Chili's where you can get 1,000 different things on the menu. It'll be very limited. But it's the first time Chili's has opened up any sort of restaurant on a golf course. According to the company, the chain looks beyond its restaurants now to different marketing ventures, and this is one of them they're going to try and see how it works out.
4: Okay.
23: And the countdown continues.
3: What do you think as a golfer? Would it be cool to stop into a Chili's afterwards?
4: Not especially.
3: Of course, okay.
4: Fine, whatever.
3: I got margaritas. Hey.
4: Okay.
3: All right.
4: Depends on how bad you play.
3: Yeah, I suppose.
4: Don't bring up anything about Romo right now. Just let it go.
3: I am going to.
4: Hey, Scott Robbins, trifecta, top three of the day.
3: Where he's thrown and says, like, hey, I'm sorry, it's all on me. And he wants to come back to CBS, of course, to do football. So
4: we'll see.
3: Now they're waiting to see. Yeah.
23: And finally, one.
20: Number one, a naked DoorDash driver.
3: Houston dad got a shocking surprise when a DoorDash driver delivered food to him and his daughter while he was naked.
4: Ugh.
3: Keontae Matlock said he was inside his house playing video games with his daughter where he got a phone notification alerting him the order had arrived. Well, good, Dad, let's go get our food. But when he checked the Ring camera, he realized, to the horror of both of them, the driver who dropped off the food was stark naked.
20: It's hot in Houston, man.
3: The footage showed the driver,
4: come on,
3: who had shoulder-length dreadlocks, placing the order on their front porch, then just casually walking back to his car like nothing was out of the ordinary. Now, the dad said, I use delivery services fairly regularly, and I couldn't believe what I was seeing. I can't believe it was even real. I had to look at it twice and go, what is going on here?
23: I ain't
3: going to
23: stand for it.
3: He said he discarded the food. Yeah, I would have, too.
4: Oh, yeah.
3: Yeah. And he reached out to DoorDash, who was equally appalled, he said, at the situation, refunded his money. He said, what is the consumer experience? Well, as abhorrent. And we've reached out directly to our support team. This man's behavior was vulgar and completely unacceptable.
4: Well, yeah, he's naked.
3: Yeah, right.
5: And there you have it.
4: The Scott Robbins trifecta, top three of the day.
3: That, don't you?
4: I got another guy that doesn't have enough clothes on, throwing drugs in prison. Nimrod's in the news and a news update coming up.

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9: Football season is here. 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
10: Shotgun snap, Bo to the end zone. Ball is caught. That is a great catch by Courtland Sutton. Denver touchdown.
9: Can the defense continue to dominate?
7: But because it's defense, and nationally we hate defense because fans hate defense, we are saying, oh, it's not sustainable. 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
11: 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I think it's going to be a breakout year for Bo Nix.
9: Will the Broncos make it to the playoffs again?
10: Allen pumps once, loads it up, home run ball down the middle of the field. Ball's intercepted. P.J. Locke with the interception. Down the east sideline he goes, and the Broncos have it at their own 40.
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14: 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And most Americans won't recognize these changes until they're already affecting their everyday lives.
15: Yeah, and that's exactly why Swiss America wants you to read their report, The Secret War on Cash. 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
15: Residents of Ceuta, a Spanish enclave in North Africa, destroyed a migrant beach camp, tearing down tents and burning belongings. They got the rising tension since 72,000 people crossed from Morocco a few weeks ago.
14: Wow.
16: Jeez.
14: You can see it coming. All right, we got to get to Nimrod. Here we go.
17: When the going gets tough.
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20: I love the poorly educated.
14: All right. Nimrod's in the News. We go to the UK, where 30-year-old Joshua Smith, not an in-shape guy at all, was trying to throw a whole package of illegal drugs into a jail. He tries, can't get over there. And for whatever reason, all he's got on is a pair of shorts. The guy's freaking obese and looking like a dork trying to, finally, third try, he gets it over. Well, it's like $10,000 worth of drug. He's been popped. He's looking at 3 years.
16: Oh, man.
14: And that's Nimrod's in the News.

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6: I'm Dave Packard. Deliberations in the Lindsay Clancy trial suspended for the weekend. Her defense says she was suffering from postpartum psychosis. Prosecutors said she knew what she was doing when she killed her three children. A race against time in Nepal following the deadly flooding this week.
7: Overnight, chopper rescue efforts halted over fears another nearby lake that was formed by the initial landslide could also burst and cause another catastrophic flood. So far, that lake is holding.
6: ABC's Britt Clendon in Kathmandu. Officials say the death toll has risen to nearly 600, with now more than 2,000 missing. In Washington, D.C. Friday, tens of thousands of people marched for a Defend the Vote event on the 63rd anniversary of Dr. Martin Luther King Jr.'s I Have a Dream march. Southcom says it boarded and sunk a vessel Friday in the eastern Pacific operating as a floating refueling station in support of illicit at-sea drug trafficking operations. This is ABC News.
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10: I'm Channel 2 Pinpoint Weather meteorologist Alden German. Overnight Friday will be generally dry with partly cloudy skies and lows near 60. Hot again Saturday, starting mostly sunny, afternoon highs in the mid-90s with a slight chance for a stray afternoon storm.
11: Colorado weather can be a fickle mistress. One moment it's raining, the next moment the sun's out. Oh look, there's a snowstorm. And now the sun's back out to melt it all away. Avoid the surprises and hear all about the weather with me, meteorologist Cody Wilson of Denver and Front Range Weather. I'll get you the what, where, and when of Northern Colorado's weather on Good Morning NoCo, Mondays at 9:30. 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
16: Shotgun snap, Bo to the end zone. Ball is caught. That is a great catch by Courtland Sutton. Denver touchdown.
15: Can the defense continue to dominate?
13: But because it's defense, and nationally we hate defense because fans hate defense, we are saying, oh, it's not sustainable. You can't do that. Well, for 2 years in a row, you're talking about one of the elite defenses in the NFL, so don't tell me it's not sustainable. Because it sure seems like it right now.
15: Will this be a breakthrough year for Bo Nix?
17: I think the key to this Denver Broncos offense and that next step for Bo Nix and the Denver Broncos is Jalen Waddle. I think it's going to be a breakout year for Bo Nix.
15: Will the Broncos make it to the playoffs again?
16: Allen pumps once, loads it up, home run ball down the middle of the field. Ball's intercepted. P.J. Locke with the interception. Down the east sideline he goes, and the Broncos have it at their own 40.
15: Broncos games and talk are on Northern Colorado's Voice, 103.1 and 1310, KFKA.
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22: 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Ryan is in Wake Forest, North Carolina. Hey, Ryan, what's up?
23: Hi, Dave. How are you doing today?
22: Better than I deserve. What's up?
23: Amen. Well, I'm calling because I'm a single mom of two, and I also take care of my mom. And my question today is about how do I manage paying off debt while I'm still incurring medical expenses from both her, and I also have a daughter who was hospitalized, and she's got ongoing medical care that's needed as well.
22: Okay. So you have health insurance, I assume.
23: I have health insurance, but we have, we've maxed out the deductible, and we're getting close to maxing out the out-of-pocket expenses as well, too.
22: Mm-hmm.
23: But even that, the deductible is high because we have a high deductible insurance plan.
22: Mm-hmm. Okay. And so what do you make a year?
23: In total, 160.
0: Okay. And how high is your deductible?
23: It's 5,000.
0: And what's your max out-of-pocket?
23: Another 4,000.
0: Okay. So $9,000 does not break you if you make 160. I'm confused.
23: It doesn't break me, but I've got other expenses, debt that I'm trying to pay off as well.
0: Okay, if you have medical bills that are ongoing,
23: mm-hmm.
0: That exceed the $9,000, what would they be?
23: That exceed the $9,000? It would be, for my daughter, she's, I don't want to say too much, but she's got medical expenses that are going to be ongoing for the unforeseeable future.
0: So she's got a chronic issue of some kind.
23: Yes.
0: Okay, but above the $9,000, do you come out of pocket for that situation?
23: I'm sure because it's all fairly new.
0: Okay. It shouldn't be.
23: So there's some things that they cover and some things that they don't.
0: Unless you're trying to get a treatment that your insurance company doesn't cover, the $9,000 should be the end of it. Now, okay, so I'm a little bit confused with the way you're using the words on pay off your bills. You pay your monthly bills. You pay your electricity. You pay your water. You buy food.
23: Yeah, sorry. I should have said debt.
0: Okay, and then how much debt do you have?
23: So I've got $20,000 in a car and $3,000 on a credit card,
0: mm-hmm.
23: And then $190,000 mortgage.
0: Okay, good, good. None of that's out of
23: and
0: line.
23: Part of that is... Yeah, and part of that is an HE loan. So about 55 of that 190 is the HE loan.
0: You mean like a second, like an HO, a home equity
1: home
0: loan?
1: Equity, yeah.
23: A home equity.
0: Okay.
23: Mm-hmm.
0: Okay. All right. And so you've got two house payments, a car payment, and some credit cards, and you've got some ongoing mm-hmm. medical bills with your daughter's chronic issues, and you make 160.
23: Right.
0: Okay.
23: And then there's my mother as well. But
0: okay, and what are you having to pay for her?
23: Nurse. So she's got several comorbidities, and so we're trying to pay a nurse to help take care of her.
0: And does she have income coming in to this situation?
23: She's got Social Security, but it's not a lot.
0: Like $1,200, $1,500, what?
23: Yeah, somewhere around there.
0: Okay, and what's the nurse cost?
23: About 25 to, well, depending on how much experience I have, 25 and up an hour.
0: Okay, but I mean, in a month, what are you spending on a nurse?
23: We just kind of use them part-time for now. But
0: okay, and what
23: to
0: are you spending on a nurse in a month?
23: So about 1,000.
0: And your mom brings in 1,200.
23: Mm-hmm.
0: Okay, so we covered
23: But it will go up. Yeah.
0: Yeah. But I mean, for now, that's covered. So in the last 2 months, you're trying to figure out why you weren't paying your bills, able to pay your bills, and that pay extra on your debt. And that's what I'm trying to figure out by asking all these questions, where it's going. Okay. Because I still haven't found where it's going. So it sounds like that you are a warrior princess working very hard, and you've got the emotional drain of your mom not doing well and your child with a chronic illness. And because you're not running with a full gas tank, it's hard for you to not let all this just become chaotic. And so the bills in an emotional bucket, the bills have become chaos. Instead of, if you didn't have all this other stuff you were carrying, you're obviously a bright woman. You would just sit down and make a list of this and start paying it, because the math tells me that this is doable. But I think what's happening is you're just overwhelmed. Does that sound right?
23: That's true. That's true. I am overwhelmed.
0: Okay.
23: But it's more than that. It's that I feel like, because I was in baby step number 4, and now I feel like I'm crawling back to baby step number 2 because of the debt that keeps incurring.
0: No, you went and bought a car and put yourself in baby step 2.
23: Well, no,
0: and you pulled
23: I
0: out your credit card and you used it.
23: Yeah.
0: And you kept it, too.
23: I had to buy one because... There were a lot of other expenses that had, unforeseeable expenses that came up.
0: You got a lot of
23: have-tos
0: in your life.
23: I had an HVAC system that went out. Well, I mean, it was an HVAC system that went out, and the car, I had another car, but it had over 250,000 miles on it, and I had just spent $3,000 to get it fixed, and now it needs another $3,000
0: to get fixed. You made the decision to put yourself back in this mess. You're giving me all the reasons, but you still did it.
1: The don't hear ownership as a like a character judgment or some sort of moral failure. It's owning. I took step A, B, and C. Like, the world happened to me, and I chose this path, not this path.
0: And it hurts.
1: And it hurts. Yeah. And sometimes you find yourself at a crossroads where any path you take is going to hurt. But in that case, and that's most of us, right? When that happens, mm-hmm. I'm going to take the path that's going to hurt, but going to get me to where I want to be.
0: Yeah. So you got to get back on a budget.
1: Yeah.
0: Hardcore. Beans and rice, rice and beans. And no more rationalization of pulling out the credit card or I had to have a car, $750,000. I don't give a crap. You don't go in debt again. Period. Period. Because then you end up strapped again back here. So nothing you have today can't be cleared up. The $20,000 car can be cleared up. The $3,000 credit card can be cleared up. And you can get back on the road. But you're going to have to get above the chaos and make these monkeys all dance. Because you're in the middle of a circus. And so you're there's just monkeys running around everywhere. And you're going to have to teach them how to get in a line and how to dance. And that's called a budget. And you crack the whip on the money monster and make it behave. Money is a fabulous slave. It's a horrible master. And it's mastering you right now. It's adding to this anxiety of being overwhelmed. You feel overwhelmed with money, with your child, with your mom. And so this is an area you actually can control.
1: The line that I was trained with that was really helpful for me when I entered into chaotic situations or facts or your friends, when everything feels like it's dumping on your head, what are the facts here? How much am I spending on nursing? How much am I spending on food? How much am I spending on this car? And what can I do to get out of this mess following the facts path here? Because the emotions are big. And that's right for them to be big. The path out here is, what's the next right move?

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9: Again, so my question was, I'm in baby step number two. I am actually recently engaged, and I'm super excited about that. And we're planning a wedding for May of 2027. And I was wondering how you would help, or how you would balance trying to pay off debt and finance a wedding as well as honeymoon without going into further debt.
0: Good, good. That's a good first goal. Congratulations. So,
9: thank you.
0: What do you make and what does she make?
9: Yeah, so I am a full-time pastor and a part-time lifeguard, I make roughly about $45,000 a year.
0: What does she make?
9: She is a So she's a welder. She's new in her career. She's currently making about $18 an hour, and she's looking to join the union. And she, when she, if she's able to do that, she'll be able to make roughly $25 to $30 an hour starting out.
0: Okay. And has she just...

0: So I don't know who got her this job, but they screwed her over. So she can make this at Target stacking boxes without any education.
1: I just paid some welders to do some work at my house, brother, and it was way, way more than what she's getting paid. Way, like, I'm smiling now. I can't believe that.
0: Yeah. So anyway. That's thing one. Now, how much debt do you have?
2: Well, I've been on baby step number two for a couple of years. I have no consumer debt right now. The only thing I have is federal.
0: That's
2: correct. I'm an idiot.
0: Oh, how much is your student loan debt?
2: I was an idiot, and I took out a lot, and I currently got it down to about $90,000.
0: Okay. And how much debt does she have?
2: Absolutely zero. She's been a follower of the Dave Ramsey plan.
0: Excellent.
2: Since she was 16.
0: Okay. All right. And so what are you two planning to spend on the wedding? What's your budget that you came up with that you're going to spend on the wedding?
2: Well, we wanted to keep it small, and so we're looking at somewhere between $3,000 to $4,000 for the wedding, and then we wanted to take a 2-week vacation to somewhere either in Texas or maybe Mackinac Island or something, and so we're looking at probably about $2,000 to $3,000 to do that.
0: Okay, so you need $6,000 by May,
2: give or take. Yes, sir.
0: Okay, that's $500 a month for a year.
2: Yes, sir.
0: So $600 a month in your monthly budget, or 300 in your budget, 300 in her budget, goes into the wedding account, and then you work on your debt.
2: Yes, sir. Unfortunately, that would be almost everything I'm chunking at my debt right now.
0: Okay. So you need a better extra job. Your extra job doesn't do well.
1: Or, and no, I don't want to give a controversial statement here, but you might not be able to do this ministry job at $45,000 because of previous decisions you made in your life to go six figures into student loan debt.
0: A lot of ministers, as a matter of fact, somewhere around 80% of pastors today are bivocational, meaning they have a full-time job in addition to being a preacher.
2: Yes, sir, and I do work full-time as a pastor, and you know, I work about 20, 25 hours as a lifeguard and swim instructor for my local YMCA.
0: Yeah.
2: I find both of those to be really impactful for our community. And
0: they're not impactful enough on the $90,000.
1: Yeah, and you're going to burn yourself out. You're not going to be there for your community in 5 years because you're going to be completely cooked.
0: Yeah, you need to go make some money
1: so that you
0: can remain in the work of the Lord. Because, it's, you know, your lifeguard thing's semi-volunteer. I mean, you're not making any money there. And so you what you want to do, but you called us. And when you do that, you're always going to get our opinion because we're like an expert on our opinion. So, I think you have an income problem. And you got a slight outgo problem if you only got $300 a month out of $45,000. So you need to get on a detailed budget. And you need to be putting some money aside to the wedding, but you have a $6,000 goal by May, and the two of you sit down and go, okay, maybe she's putting in four, you're putting in two. I don't care. But both of you have some career adjusting to do. Neither one of you are living up to your potential income producing right now. And income and money is not everything, but it does give you options.
1: And
0: you don't have any options. You're handcuffed.
1: I'm all about somebody deciding, you know what, I don't want to do this thing anymore. I want to go make a quarter of my quote-unquote market value, whatever that is, and I want to just be here for my community. I love that idea. But if you've dug yourself a $90,000, $120,000 hole,
0: you gave up that option.
1: You gave up that option until you dig that, you fill that hole back up. So the fastest way to fill that hole back up and get back even on even ground is to go work a whole bunch of jobs and even do jobs that you might not think have impact, which I would argue with you in a different phone call. I think everybody who interacts with other people has an opportunity to impact people in a positive way, whether you're at fast food restaurant or a delivery person or whatever. But you gave up that right when you dug up those holes. I mean, when you dug yourself that big hole, you got to fill that sucker up. And that means you got to go get one job, two jobs. You may have to step away from your church for a season and go make a whole bunch of money doing something that you, quote unquote, don't feel called to do. But I got to clean up this mess so that I'm here in the long haul to be here for my family, for my community, for whatever I believe my faith is calling me to and all that kind of stuff.
0: Yep, that's exactly how it works. So, again, we support pastors. We work with churches all across America, and we have for 30 years. And so we've got a huge heart for people that want to serve in that way and in that role. But you don't, just because it's there, you don't get a pass on the math.

0: That's it. Yeah.
1: You have to address the math. And so in order to be able to stay in that kind of a role, and that's what we're looking for. Jessica's in Springfield, Missouri. Hi, Jessica. How are you?
2: Hi, baby. How are you?
1: Better than I deserve. You're breaking up. Can you speak directly into your phone?
2: Yes. Is this better?
1: Yes, ma'am.
0: Much better, yeah.
2: All right. My question is whether it's a debate between me and my husband.
0: Yes. We'll solve it. We'll solve it.
2: Fantastic. So the question is whether or not he's being spoiled or if I'm being miserly, and it's related to cars.
1: Okay. Both of you probably, okay. But anyway, yeah.
2: Both of us probably. So we have three aging cars, and they're all doing fine right now, but we imagine that his commuter vehicle will be the first that needs to be replaced, maybe in a year or so. Mm-hmm. The question is that he has bought several new cars in his lifetime, and that's what he would like to do again. And I disagree. I've never bought a new car, and I don't see any reason to.
1: Okay.
2: I suppose we are in baby step seven.
1: Mm-hmm.
2: We're free and clear.
1: What's your net worth?
2: Probably about 5,500. We're not millionaires.
1: 5,500?
2: I'm sorry, 500.
1: 500,000. You're a half a millionaire. Okay.
2: Half a millionaire. Yeah.
1: Okay.
2: Gotcha. We have the money to purchase a new vehicle, brand mm-hmm. new, if we wanted to. Mm-hmm. I just don't really see the reason. So he says that after COVID happened, that depreciation on cars isn't what it used to be.
1: He's wrong.
0: I would agree with that. Comically wrong.
1: Mathematically, arithmetic says he's wrong. Okay, so you can study it for 35 seconds on Google, and you'll figure this out. I mean, mm-hmm. it doesn't take it, you know, jump around and look at a new car that was issued in a 23 model and see what the MSRP on it was, manufacturer's suggested retail price, and then see what that 23 is selling for today, and it is not up, it's down, and it's down dramatically, and sorry, but the Fauci pandemic didn't help with that. And so
2: I would agree.
1: Yeah, you win. And we tell people not to buy brand new cars because they go down so fast in value until you have at least $1 million in net worth, because they go down so fast in value. And we want you to build wealth, not screw it up. So you win, and you win.

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1: I'm Channel 2 Pinpoint Weather Meteorologist Alden German. Overnight Friday will be generally dry with partly cloudy skies and lows near 60. Hot again Saturday, starting mostly sunny, afternoon highs in the mid-90s with a slight chance for a stray afternoon storm.
2: The Broncos.
3: Bills, rush 5. Bow in the pocket. Hit as he throws. Throws the ball, fades, deep corner, caught. Touchdown, Marvin Mims.
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4: 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Layup is up and in. Christian Brown. Monster triple-double for Jokic.
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5: 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The 2-2 pitch. Swing and a miss. He strikes out the side with the bases loaded.
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6: 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Lekkonen. Near side, McKinnon. One-timer. He scores. Nathan McKinnon, 40 goals on the season. His 13th multi-goal game of the year. That's the most in team history.
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17: Shotgun snap, Bo to the end zone. Ball is caught. That is a great catch by Cortland Sutton. Denver touchdown.
16: Can the defense continue to dominate?
14: 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You can't do that. Well, for 2 years in a row, you're talking about one of the elite defenses in the NFL, so don't tell me it's not sustainable. Because it sure seems like it right now.
16: Will this be a breakthrough year for Bo Nix?
18: 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I think it's going to be a breakout year for Bo Nix.
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17: 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P.J. Lock with the interception. Down the east sideline he goes, and the Broncos have it at their own 40.
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0: Here's what's weird. I went to a thing when I was 22 years old, and the guy put up compound interest on the table, on the board, rather. And he showed us the way compound interest works. $100 a month. And I heard this 44 years ago. Okay? $100 a month invested from age 25 to age 65 in a decent growth stock mutual fund at market rates of return is $1,176,000. See, I think you should not be allowed to get out of high school until you know that equation. Because it would stop all the stupid socialism stuff. Because you went, all I need is $100 a month, and I can live with, be a millionaire, you know, from age 25 to age 65, age 22 to age 62, age 20 to age 60. I don't care which 40 years you want to pick it out. You can wait till 40 and do it at 80 if you want, but I wouldn't recommend it. See, anyone can become a millionaire. It's not that complicated. George and I are doing an in-depth nerd dive. I don't know exactly what an in-depth nerd dive means, but look that one up.
18: We've listened to you talk. We know what it means.
0: We know what it means. Yeah. At Investing Essentials. This is the third time I've ever done this event, and it's our two-night virtual event next week. It's the only place I unpack my entire playbook on investing, why I do what I do, why I don't do what I don't do, including exact formulas and details on how I pick real estate, how I decide whether I'm going to keep it or not. All new content. We're also going into some wealth planning, a little bit of estate planning, looking at that. God, in case you're having trouble sleeping, come watch this event. It will put you right out. Yeah. Tuesday and Wednesday evening, join
18: great
0: us from the comfort of your own recliner. I'm kidding. Tickets start at $199. 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There's like 700,000 people have signed up for this thing.
18: That's crazy.
0: It's crazy. It's going to be like a lot of people sleeping, but yeah. Now we're going to go into the details. We're going to give it's just, I mean, we've taken the material we did last year, and sadly we've added a bunch to it, so it's actually not going to be two nights of 2 hours. Brace yourself, it'll be longer than 2 hours because we're just not going to be able to cover everything we wrote, and we want to do it all, so we're going to do it. There we go. Hey, it's going to be a lot. If you want a lot, you can get it next Tuesday and Wednesday. The Investing Essentials two-night virtual event with George and me. Super.
18: Well, let me say this. I think this is important for a big reason that we don't talk about here in the building. And I'm not embarrassed to say this. This is just truth. I knew you when I joined this team. I knew you had this show, and I knew you had this message, and I knew you've been consistent with your message. I don't know how nice way to say this. I didn't know you were as smart as you are. Or maybe a better way to say that is, I didn't realize the level of intentionality with which you made decisions. And even in the last 5 or 6 years, the way all of our interactions are chopped up and edited and put on clips, and then people respond to clips or whatever, I can imagine there is millions of people who see you and hear you say a few things, and this is an opportunity for them to really understand why you do what you do, not only why you teach people, but it's why you do this in your own house. And that to me makes this thing a worth its weight in gold. Way, way underpriced, if you ask me.
0: Well, thank you. That's very nice. It's funny, but it's nice. Cecilia's in Orlando. Hey, Cecilia, what's up?
19: Hi, how's it going today?
0: Better than we deserve. How can we help?
19: Lovely. So I'm about to get married.
0: Yay!
19: And I just got myself out of debt.
0: Good.
19: And I'm going to marry into a lot of debt.
0: Good.
19: My husband is a spendthrift.
0: Mm-hmm.
19: And so I'm trying to figure out, I know once we get married, I'm going to help him with getting out. We've already started the Ramsey program for him.
0: Oh, wow, good.
19: Yeah, and it's going pretty good. But once we get him out of debt, he's going to keep spending cash only. But how do I go about saving money and not putting it all towards his spendthrift ways?
0: How old are you guys?
19: 51
0: Awesomeness.
19: And 52.
0: Very cool. Very cool. Well, congratulations. I think you're going to have a great marriage. Opposites.
19: Oh, we will. We've been together a long time.
0: Opposites attract in good marriages.
19: Yes.
0: Spenders attract savers, and that's a good thing because spenders need a saver. That way they don't have to retire and eat dog food, right?
19: True.
0: And savers need a spender in their life so they have a life.
19: Very true.
0: He's the fun guy. You're
19: he
0: not.
19: He is. I'm not. I like my books.
0: And he's there to help you have fun. So I'm the spender
19: yes,
0: at my
19: yes.
0: house, oddly enough, and even though I teach this stuff, my wife is the natural saver. And so her natural tendency, if there's any kind of emotion involved in it, is to draw back and save. In my case, I'm an abundance guy. She's a scarcity gal. And so I always figure I can get more money. So I'm going to go do it. And so, but we need each other to create wisdom in the middle. And wisdom is that we need to spend money on having a good life that we both are in agreement on. That's wisdom. We need to save and invest to create a quality future for us and our kids and our dogs and our cats. That's wisdom. And we need to be generous, and we need to be doing all of these things together. So you're going to have to, your job when you guys are sitting and looking at the budget is to allow some fun to be in the budget and also make sure your savings is in there. His job is to allow some savings to be in the budget and make sure that his fun is in the budget.
18: Because listen, Cecilia.
0: And then when it's all written down, you just go do it and there's no guilt.
18: Because if that's not the case, what you're telling me is a far more concerning thing. And that is you've sat down with this man that's about to be your husband and you've said, I'm uncomfortable with how you recklessly spend money. And he looked at his future wife and said, I don't care what you think. I don't care what you feel. I'm going to do what I want to do.
0: And he didn't say that. He said, okay, let's get on a plan.
18: Is that fair?
19: No, we're on the plan. We have weekly budget meetings now. He just literally handed it all over.
0: No. You are not his mother. You're his wife.
19: No, but we, right. And we do have our budget meetings and he does have input and I adjust accordingly. But right now we're paying off his debt.
0: Good.
18: Awesome.
19: So there's not a lot of wiggle.
0: Oh, great. You don't need to wiggle. You need to pay off the debt. I completely agree. But I don't want him emotionally turning this over. The two of you, like two 51-freaking-year-old grown-ups, are making grown-up decisions together because it's good for our future. He's saying, I agree with Cecilia. I need to clean this up. And so the two of us are going to work on that together. That's an adult decision. Mommy, take my bills and pay them for me. Is not what we want in a husband.
19: Oh, no, that we don't play
0: okay.
19: that game.
18: And right. Cecilia, if y'all have been together for a while and he sat down and said, I want to marry you and I'm going to change the way I'm doing things. I'm going to take this Dave Ramsey course. I'm going to follow these baby step things. I'm going to do a weekly budget meeting.
0: He loves you.
18: But you showing up every meeting and going, well, he's just going to go spend it. Like, generally speaking, a husband will rise to their wife's level of belief in them. You get what I'm saying?
19: Fair, yes.
18: And if he's putting the work in, however clumsy and awkward it is, he's never done this in half a century, you seeing him do the next right thing, however uncomfortable it is or whatever, and you believing in him, man, that goes a long, long way.
0: So I'll just fast forward. I mean, 28 years old, almost 40 years ago, we lost everything because of my stupidity. borrowing too much money and flipping houses, and the bank called our notes, and we lost everything, went bankrupt. So, but that's not the same Dave today that's on the microphone. And Sharon will tell you, thank God I'm not still married to the same guy I married originally.
20: Yes.
0: He has grown, and so I'm. While my tendency is to spend, the spending that we do at the Ramsey House is very much within the wisdom guidelines. And even if it might make her a little bit uncomfortable sometimes, and it makes me happy, then but still, it's nowhere near where it was.
18: It's so intentional.
0: I can still have my tendency, but do it with maturity.
18: There you go.

0: Hey, George Camel here. 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
12: Luke is in Fort Wayne, Indiana. Hey, Luke, what's up?
13: Hello, what's up?
12: How can we help?
13: I was just wondering, my soon-to-be wife is starting college, or she just started college, and she has enough for first semester's tuition. And I was just wondering if after that we should take out student loans to cover it until she gets her job after school, or if we should just pay it off and just live pretty tight for the next 3 years.
12: Mm. How old are you guys?
13: I just turned 20. She just turned 18.
12: Mm. And what's she studying in college?
13: Medical imaging, so she wants to be a rad tech, so she'll be making pretty good money coming out.
12: So a two-year program, and she'll be making 50?
13: No, it's a four-year program, I think.
12: Really? And for medical imaging?
13: Yeah, she was doing, like, extra stuff. Like, there's more classes she can take to make more starting off.
12: Maybe. She's 18. Where did we get this information about this career?
13: her second cousin does it for a living.
12: Okay. You know how scary that sounds when you say
14: it? Yeah, when the way you just said that. I puckered up pretty good, Luke.
12: Okay, I want you and her to go to the hospital and talk to the hospital administrator and find out what they're paying and does it require a 4-year degree. That's the first thing, okay? Because if we're going to study, the purpose of studying, the primary purpose of studying, especially when we're broke people, is to create an opportunity in the marketplace that we can make more money. Otherwise, you could just go take a job at Target, right?
13: Right.
12: And so if we're going to make $18 an hour after going for 4 years, then we don't need to go get that degree. That's a dumb degree. Okay? Or if you get a degree in left-handed puppetry or some kind of bullcrap degree, you know, you're going to end up being a barista. So, you need to really study what this is before you invest 4 years of your time and life into it, much less 4 years of money. And so that's thing one. Thing two is I think you're fairly new to this whole Ramsey thing and someone told you to call here, some friend or relative, and they tricked you. Because we're really kind of known, Luke, for telling people to never take out a student loan for anything.
13: Right.
12: And you asked that question with great honesty, and it tells me that you probably have not listened to this show a lot.
13: I'm pretty new listener.
12: Yeah.
13: It was just currently I don't have the money, mm-hmm. but I'd be able to save up. Probably
12: no, you asked me if you should borrow a student loan. That tells me that you don't know much about what we do, because 100% of the time we yell at people for taking out a student loan. Okay. No, under no circumstances do you take out a student loan. Yes. Okay. You investigate what is required for her to go into this field of study. If she really wants this career, or if she just thought it was a way to make money because her cousin said to, which scares the crap out of me. But, I really want her to pick out what she wants to be in life, and then what education does it take to do that? So we do not borrow money on student loans. The statistics are horrendous. 100% of the people that take out a student loan have a student loan. Only 57% of the people that start college finish.
13: Okay.
12: That's not even half.
13: Right.
12: That's how bad colleges are.
13: I agree. I decided to skip college and go straight into the workforce because I didn't believe in it.
12: Yeah.
14: Well, and Luke, what we don't want to have happen, we don't want you to be in the situation where 2 years into this 4-year degree, y'all have racked up $30,000 in student loans, and then she comes home with what should be the greatest news of your life. I'm pregnant. And now she's going to decide to stop going to school, or she can't do this imaging program because she's pregnant, and so she's got to do something else. That student loan payment is still due. And so
12: that's what happens in real life.
14: Yeah. So I was 18, I was 19, I was 20, I was 21. Dude, we had crazy roommates. I lived in some of the wildest living situations. I still took out student loans like a goofball, but yes, y'all are scratching and clawing. Y'all are eating. Y'all are eating bologna sandwiches and rice and beans. Yes, y'all are just going to scratch and claw. And by the way, y'all could end up with a pretty amazing marriage together, figuring out ways to solve these problems without borrowing money, because y'all are in this thing together.
12: Yeah.
14: So it could be a cool thing 3 or 4 years down the road.
12: Let's verify that this is the proper path to get where you want to go. Let's verify that it is where we want to go. And then let's figure out the least expensive way to do it and pay cash for it. Those are the three things we would tell you to do coming out of this. I'm also going to send her a copy of Ken Coleman's book, Finding the Work You're Wired to Do, because I want her to spend some time thinking about who she is, because we want to decide if we stay on this track or not. So, John, 1,000 years ago, when I was a kid, there was the grandfather of maybe the great-grandfather of the motivational speaking movement was a guy named Earl Nightingale. And Earl famously says, with his deep baritone voice, Americans spend more time picking out a suit of clothes than they do their career. How'd you get that job? My buddy went over there and got it. My cousin did it. That's not how you pick your career. Okay? You look in the mirror and say, what did God design here? How am I designed? What is it I'm supposed to do?
15: And then what with my natural giftings and talents, what kind of sharpening can I do called education and tools added in my belt called education to help me do what it is that I'm put together when I was knit in my mother's womb, according to Isaiah? What was I put when God was knitting me together with a DNA RNA double helix and a knitting needle? What was he making and what am I supposed to do? You need to think about that more than you think about the purse you pick out or the suit you pick out. Nobody buys a suit anymore, but the hat you buy, whatever it is, the stuff we spend time on. I fret over what I'm going to buy with this stupid thing, and then we just go take a job because your cousin had it. And that might not be the case with her, but when he said that, it just went down my spine.
14: Yeah. Or you're asking an even bigger question that I always press on college students, especially college graduates. What kind of life do you want to have?
15: Yeah.
14: And does this job, instead of I want to build a life around this job, is this job in service to the person you want to become, like the life you want to hold? And if you want to help people in this particular job, man, you can do a lot of good for a lot of folks in a lot of different ways. But, man, sometimes you find yourself, I have to get a job because I got to go make money right now. And
15: yeah, or my dad was a doctor, my grandpa was a doctor, so I got to be a doctor. You know what you are? A miserable doctor.
14: Man, I sat with a lot of those students sobbing.
15: Miserable.
14: I don't want to be here. Yeah.
15: Yeah. You know, I don't. Listen, if you're my dentist and you're a dentist because your mommy wanted you to be a dentist, I don't want to be your patient.
14: No. Yeah.
15: I think that's going to hurt. You know, I mean, think about it, guys. You suck at stuff that you do for other people rather than the way you were designed.
14: Right.
15: And so, you know, what is it that you've got natural giftings in? And let's lean into that and let's polish it and let's hone the craft to fit, you know, by adding education to the mix. I believe in education, but randomly I'm going to be a lawyer because lawyers make money. Not all of them. Some of them are really pretty broke.
14: And I spent several years studying attorneys who got everything they wanted, and they were pretty miserable because they thought what they wanted was this number. Mm-hmm. Or this love, this name on their building, or whatever. And what are you looking for in your life? What's going to be the score of your life, right?
15: So that's a lot more than just what answering Luke's question. But it just kind of made me think about that deep baritone voice saying Americans spend more time picking out a suit of clothes than they do what their future career is going to be.
14: Well, and here's where Luke finds himself. Man, if y'all are young, was to say 18 and 19 years old, getting married. What y'all need right now is some money. Yeah. And if one of you knows, I want to go into the medical field, I want to do this thing, like you said, go sit down with some people who do that job for a living and ask how that world works, not just get some salary advice from a second cousin.
15: Yeah, here's what's weird. They might hire you over there as an assistant to the assistant tech and pay your tuition.
14: That's exactly right.

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3: ABC News, I'm Dave Packer. A race against time in Nepal for survivors after catastrophic flash flooding this week. Officials say the death toll has surpassed 600 and more than 2,500 are missing. That includes at least 90 U.S. citizens. ABC's Britt Clenitz in Kathmandu, Nepal.
4: Hospitals now dealing with an influx of victims from the disaster zone as rescuers fight against the clock in tough terrain and monsoon downpours to find survivors, including the dozens of Americans still unaccounted for.
3: The jury sent home for the weekend as deliberations continue in the Lindsay Clancy murder trial. The Massachusetts mother acknowledges she killed her 3 children, but claims she's not criminally responsible because she was suffering from postpartum psychosis. Venezuela interim president Delcy Rodriguez saying in a statement her country is entering a new era of recovery and growth after President Trump announced Friday a historic U.S.-Venezuela oil deal that he claims will lower gas prices. This is ABC News.
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7: I'm Channel 2 Pinpoint Weather meteorologist Alden German. Overnight Friday will be generally dry with partly cloudy skies and lows near 60. Hot again Saturday, starting mostly sunny, afternoon highs in the mid-90s with a slight chance for a stray afternoon storm.
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11: 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Ball in the pocket. Hit as he throws. Throws the ball, fades. Deep corner, caught. Touchdown, Marvin Mims.
2: The Nuggets.
12: 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Layup is up and in. Christian Brown. Monster triple-double for Jokic.
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13: 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The 2-2 pitch. Swing and a miss. He strikes out the side with the bases loaded.
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14: 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Lekkonen. Near side, McKinnon. One-timer. He scores. Nathan McKinnon, 40 goals on the season.
15: 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That's the most in team history.
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19: Shotgun snap, Bo to the end zone. Ball is caught. That is a great catch by Cortland Sutton. Denver touchdown.
18: Can the defense continue to dominate?
20: But because it's defense, and nationally we hate defense because fans hate defense, we are saying, oh, it's not sustainable. You can't do that. Well, for 2 years in a row, you're talking about one of the elite defenses in the NFL, so don't tell me it's not sustainable. Because it sure seems like it right now.
18: Will this be a breakthrough year for Bo Nix?
21: I think the key to this Denver Broncos offense and that next step for Bo Nix and the Denver Broncos is Jalen Waddle. I think it's going to be a breakout year for Bo Nix.
18: Will the Broncos make it to the playoffs again?
19: Allen pumps once, loads it up, home run ball down the middle of the field. Ball's intercepted. P.J. Locke with the interception. Down the east sideline he goes, and the Broncos have it at their own 40.
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19: 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He fumbles the ball. The ball is free, and Denver's got it.
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0: Welcome back to the Ramsey Show in the Fair Winds Credit Union Studio. Anthony is in Canada. Hi, Anthony. How are you?
1: Hey, Dave. How's it going?
0: Better than I deserve. What's up?
1: I am just asking if I should stay at this one job that I don't really like too much, and the job and the pay is not that great, or if I should go back to kind of what I was doing beforehand, and I was making better pay. But I have been working in that industry for, like, 2 years now. And every so often, I'd get into a job, and they'd just be pretty much hiring for when they're slow, and then they lay off, like, not even 6 months later. But I like that industry.
0: What is the industry?
1: Electrical. I was doing, like, electrical apprentice.
0: Okay. Well, I mean, the electric, there's not a, I mean, that company might get slow, but the, the call for
1: like
0: electricians does not ebb and flow that much.
1: Yeah.
2: It sounds like you've bought yourself into a corner, brother, either or. And I would love for you to consider 30 other options, 27 of which may be dumb, but just to free yourself from, it's not boring job, not making much money, but stable, and risky job where I love the job and it pays well, but then they just might lay you off at a moment's notice. Like that, those are two not great options. There's 300 other options, right?
1: Yeah, exactly.
0: Let's get a job that pays more and is stable and you like.
1: That's the option I want. I've definitely tried to, and just since I've been in that electrical industry for however long, it's primarily only electrical businesses that would hire me. This is why I took the other job. This job I'm currently doing is to get something else on my resume. But
0: okay, how old are you?
1: I'm 21. I'm not that old yet.
0: So when did you get all of this experience? When you were 13?
1: No, it's just been in, like, the past, like, 2-3 years kind of thing.
0: Yeah, sort of.
1: I've been to, like, maybe, like, 5 different electrical businesses, and they just have been pretty much all the same.
0: Yeah, it wasn't that they saw someone with a limited resume. It's that they saw a 21-year-old.
1: Yeah.
0: And this is what, and he can do electricity, like electrical work, and so we'll hire him to do electrical work. That's all it is. It's not, you're overcomplicating this. And you're discounting the fact that you're being looked at as a youth.
1: Yeah, for sure.
0: And that changes the way they pocket this or bucket this when an employer is looking at you in this situation. So I think we would start fresh, and I'm going to send you a copy of Coleman's book, Finding the Work You're Wired to Do, and I want you to pretend like you had never worked in your life and you were brand new. And you just said, your dad just said, okay, you got to get out of the house, go and be free, my son. And you said, okay, what am I going to do with my life? What do you want to be when you grow up? Huh? What do you want to be when you grow up, Anthony? You know, so I want you to answer that question kind of and start fresh as if you didn't have all this other stuff weighing you down, because it's probably going to take you to one of those other 300 options that John's talking about. And then you discover what Henry Cloud calls your desired future that might be completely different than anything we're talking about. As a matter of fact, I think it should be. And then you say, okay, what must be true for me to be one of those kinds of people making that kind of money? Oh, wait a minute. I'm going to have to take a 2-year certification program. Oh, I'm going to have to go to trade school. Oh, I'm going to have to get a 4-year degree. Oh, I got to go to good graduate work. I don't know. Whatever it is to be one of those, then go do those things to be one of those.
2: And at 21, your chief focus is becoming the most excellent electrician possible. And there's going to be some grinding out that happens here. Like Dave said, it stinks, it's a bummer, whatever, but man, go become the best freaking electrician in your province there, and you will be hired. Like the people will want you on their squad.
0: Exactly. Show up early, leave late, work while you're there.
2: Take a weekend jobs. I have a family member.
0: Take a bath and smile, and they'll never get rid of you. I mean, it's that simple.
2: And take Saturday and Sunday jobs at people's homes, and changing plugs out and changing light fixtures out and putting in ceiling fans. Like, become excellent at the craft and the adjacent crafts, man. And, dude, I'm telling you, as a guy that's spent a lot of money on electricians recently, bro, the demand is there.
0: You've got like first-hand knowledge of welders, electricians.
2: Winston, a wealth of knowledge. Son-in-law is helping me on with some home projects, but man, they are the work they're doing is second to none, and they are very proud of it.
0: Yeah, they're
2: as like they should
0: it.
2: Be.
0: They like it. Yeah. So hang on, we'll pick up and send you a copy of that book. I'm finding the work you're wired to do.
2: Oh, good one, Dave.
0: Bada boom. It is the title.
2: Good one.
0: Sullivan is in Las Vegas. Hey, Sullivan, what's up?
3: Hey, how's it going?
0: Better than I deserve. How can I help?
3: So I'm kind of in a pickle a little bit. So my rent went from like $1,750 up to like $1,950. Me and wife are debating whether to stay here, move out. We're trying to pay off debt as much as we can. We have like $28,000 in debt. So we're kind of just looking around, seeing if it's better for us to stay or to move into something like cheaper. So that's kind of what we're at right now.
0: Cool. Was it just the two of you?
3: It's me, my wife, and my two daughters and my sister-in-law.
0: Oh, not just the two of you.
3: Okay. Yeah.
0: So you got to have a place that has a lot of bedrooms, huh?
3: Yeah, so we're looking for like a three-bedroom, but Vegas can be pretty expensive.
0: Yeah, what's the sister-in-law? How does this play into this?
3: Well, she lived in California, and so she came out to Vegas to live with us to go to college. And so my wife and her are both going to CSN out here in Las Vegas.
0: Now, is she paying rent?
3: No, we're just trying to help her. She's 19, so she
0: That's
3: was
0: nice. You're broke. System. Okay.
3: Yeah.
2: Are you in a position to help her?
0: No. He's broke. Because you're getting ready to go rent a house you wouldn't have rented because you have a sister-in-law tagging along. If you do, it's just you and the two kids, you might do something completely different. So that enters into this equation. So Solomon, rent is patience. Patience while you get out of debt and save up money to buy a house. The less you pay for your patience, the faster you get out of debt and save up money to buy a house. And so I'm going to take the cheapest possible rent I can because it's for a period of time. It's not my way of doing life. It's living like no one else so that later I can buy a house. Living like no one else, so later I can live like no one else and give like no one else. So you get out of debt, save your emergency funds, save your down payment because you have a low rent, and then you talk about buying a house. And as you do that, your credit will clean up because you don't have any debt. And you'll be more and more eligible for that while you're cleaning all this mess up. But you're going to have to lean in hard on all that. And you don't look at renting as a way of life then. We look at it as a temporary stop. We're camping here till we get our more permanent home that we actually own. And Sharon and I often called it camping, although there was no literal camping involved. We're going to camp here for a little while. Now, as a way of telling our brain this is temporary.
2: Just for a season, yeah.
0: Notifying my body it's not going to be here long. It's going to be somewhere else. I'm just camping. We're going to camp out here a while.

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3: Colorado weather can be a fickle mistress. One moment it's raining, the next moment the sun's out. Oh, look, there's a snowstorm. And now the sun's back out to melt it all away. 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
2: Marcus is in Minneapolis. Hey, Marcus, how are you?
10: I'm good. How are you?
2: Better than I deserve. What's up?
10: Thanks for having me on. So my fiance and I are getting married here in about 3 weeks, and we are looking to build a home on 5 acres that my dad gifted to us. So for reference, we make about $150,000 gross per year. We have $110,000 in savings right now. Our only debt is $25,000 in student loans. But the house we want to build is around $400,000 to $450,000. But following the 25% rule, it probably looks like we'd only be able to afford something around the $300,000 range. So we're just looking for some guidance.
2: Well, you've already got that. We told you $300,000, didn't we?
10: Yeah, yeah.
2: How old are you guys?
10: We're both 28.
2: Oh, okay.
11: If you take 25 of that 150 you have and pay off your student loans, and then you put $100,000 down on a $400,000 house, that brings you to $300,000, doesn't it?
10: Yes, but I'm saying, I think I'd have to get the loan amount down to close.

0: the house own them. And so, I mean, what if you told me that the house you wanted was $700,000, but you can afford $200,000? You know,
1: no way.
0: You would just say, you would use the words that no one uses in America. We can't afford it. And so you've got to decide what you can afford. Now, there's a couple of other options. I mean, no one says that in the first year of marriage that you should build a home. As a matter of fact, I would probably tell you, having built several homes, that it's not good for your marriage to build a home in the first year of marriage. This is the opportunity to fight like you have never fought in your life. And so, and it's a brand new, tender relationship, marriage, and building a home's a lot. It's a lot of details, a lot of decisions, and a lot of compromises between the two of you of what color something's going to be or what the thing is going to be. And, I mean, sometimes one of the spouses just says they're not going to be involved and the other one does it, but that's not healthy either. You both are going to live there. You both should speak into what the house is, okay? And you both should have vote. And then by the time you do that, it's going to be strenuous relationally. I wouldn't tell people not to build a house in the first year of marriage relationally. So having said all of that and given that little speech, might be okay to just go rent an apartment on the other side of town. Is this land adjacent to your family?
1: Yeah, we have a family farm, so we're just kind of getting a chunk of that. So
0: be good for your wife to not be next door to her mother-in-law in the first year of marriage.
1: Yep, I get that.
2: Marcus, what's your take-home every month?
1: It kind of varies because my work's a little seasonal, but I pick up some part-time work in the wintertime. So I don't know. It probably varies between 8 to 10, depending. Okay. I make more in the summer. So.
2: Okay.
0: And does your wife work? Your fiancé?
1: Yes.
0: Getting ready to be.
1: Yep.
0: And that 150 is the total of the two of you?
1: Yes. Yeah.
0: And the total take-home pay from the two of you would be about what?
1: Not 100% sure, to be honest.
0: Okay. Well, that would be a number you would need to have the discussion we're having.
2: Yeah, because I feel like you're underselling a bit. I feel like to get that 25% mark, I think you're close. I just did some napkin math here on the computer. I think you're closer than you think.
0: Yeah.
2: But I also agree.
0: But it's also okay to wait a year.
2: I also agree with Dave, relationally. Tell your dad, man, thank you for this 5 acres. We want to spend 1 year just figuring it out ourselves.
0: At a cabin in the woods.
2: And we're going to save a little bit more money so we can put
0: nowhere
2: more down on the
0: near any of you people. Now, I'm serious, man. It'd be great for you. And then when you come over there, your marriage is more knit and more matured. And when you come over there next door to her mother-in-law, then she can handle it a little better. And I know your mother's great, but she doesn't know that yet. So, may take a while.
2: And you're going to have family members that say, oh, you're going to throw away money and giving you.
0: They don't get a vote.
2: Yeah, it's a good season to learn, who gets to speak into what you do next. And that's awesome.
0: I'm taking a year off if I'm you.
2: Yeah.
0: Pay off the student loan today, stack cash for a year, rent a cheap apartment. You'll build a different house, by the way, too.
2: 100%.
0: You'll know each other better after a year and you'll build a better house together.
2: Spend a year touring houses. See what you like. You like this kitchen. You like that bathroom.
0: Yeah. Clip, build a Pinterest board with all the ideas you like and all that kind of stuff. And take pieces of a house. And, the last house we built, it was three different houses that we found pieces of. And we bolted them together with an architect and made it look right.
2: Well, and even Sharon explaining parts of the house and the way this new house y'all built. It was a learned experience from another house.
0: And, exactly.
2: But it was we built a different house because
0: of that other
2: house. We had lived together in another situation.
0: Exactly.
2: So, yeah, you'll build a different home that you'll be more happy with.
0: Yeah, you'll do it. You'll be some. Yeah, wait a year. Wait a year and pay off student loan. That's my advice. Now, the trick is, will you do it? Now, that's where it comes down.
2: I know we're against Polymarket, but we should have a Polymarket, would they, one of those.
0: Oh, we're against betting?
2: A gambling site. But if there was are they going to do it or not? That'd be fun.
0: Yeah, we could just take an informal poll with no money on it.
2: There we go.
0: Okay. Yeah. We don't have to do GoFundMe with it. You know, so.
2: Will they do it or will they not?
0: Will they do it? Thumbs up, thumbs down.

0: John in Madison, Wisconsin. Hey, John, how are you?
1: Hi, I'm good. How are you doing?
0: Better than I deserve. How can I help?
1: So I have a question regarding starting a 401k. So I have about $50,000 in debt. $30,000 of those are student loans, and about $20,000 on a car. And following the baby steps, I know I'm supposed to start paying down my debt, but at 30 years old, I'm kind of just getting a little bit of
0: God, you're so old. You're going to die
1: retirement
0: broke.
1: Funds.
0: You're going to die poor. You're so old.
2: John, you're 1,000 years old.
1: That is kind of what my
0: thought was. How are you getting around? A walker? Have you got a wheelchair? Dude,
1: yeah,
0: you are so stinking young. Don't whine about being old. You're not
1: that.
0: Panicking at 30 years old. You need to get your butt out of debt and follow the baby steps.
2: Yeah, you're good,
0: old.
2: Brother.
1: Okay, so just
0: you're not
1: hold
0: old.
1: Off on the 401k.
0: Yeah,
1: yes.
0: Temporarily,
1: so
0: but I want you to
1: get paid down.
0: Yeah, but I want you to get after it, man. I mean, we don't keep this debt around for 4 years like it's a pet. It's just,
1: okay.
0: What'd you say it was, 50 grand?
1: 50 grand.
0: 60
1: yep,
0: grand. What do you
1: correct.
0: Make?
1: Me and my wife's combined income is about 175 per year.
0: So pay it off in a year.
2: 1 year, dude.
1: Okay. So
0: what's $5,000 a month in your budget?
1: Our margin is about $4,000 to $5,000 per month.
2: Done.
0: Well, cut something else out. I want $6,000 then. Be done in 10 months.
1: Okay.
2: Just be done with it.
0: And then this is not a question. You're a whole 31 years old when you start your 401k. But this trying to do six things at once is how people do nothing.
2: And by the way, you'll have $5,000 a month to invest, to do whatever you want to with.
0: Once
2: right?
0: you get rid of this stupid debt.
2: Changes your life, man.
0: Attack it like it's a disease, because it is.

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1: I'm Channel 2 Pinpoint Weather meteorologist Alden German. Overnight Friday will be generally dry with partly cloudy skies and lows near 60. Hot again Saturday, starting mostly sunny, afternoon highs in the mid-90s with a slight chance for a stray afternoon storm.
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5: To most people, coach speak is this.
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20: Dave, I feel like this question is directly aimed at me, and so I just want to call it out.
0: Okay.
20: It hurts already.
0: This is a personal affront to John Deloney.
20: To Deloney. Today's question comes from Diana in Washington, D.C. Since my husband and I have gotten married, we've justified certain purchases by saying, quote, it's an investment. For example, $2,000 worth of high-quality business suits that would last for many years. As we started listening to the Ramsey Show, we began to suspect that we aren't using the term it's an investment in the right way.
0: Correct.
20: Is it ever appropriate to refer to a purchase as a quote-unquote investment, even if we don't expect it to generate an income or profit? If not, how should we be thinking about purchases like these to decide if they're right for us?
0: It's never an investment. It's wise consumption.
20: Ooh, good line.
0: Or it's unwise consumption. One of the two.
20: But yeah. I really think my guitars and my hunting gear and my gym, those are investments.
0: Yeah. I mean, the thing is this. There's a couple things that when I first start teaching this stuff, people start throwing all these sayings at me, and they're all pretty good. Stuff like, you know, rich people ask how much, poor people ask how much down, how much a month.
20: Hmm.
0: Okay. Wise people buy an expensive item, rich people do, that will last 20 years, and poor people, unwise people, buy a cheap item that feels good right now and lasts 20 minutes. And so it's kind of like we're teaching the kid, they're buying a toy, and you're going, that toy's going to break by the end of the week. Or you can buy this item, this toy, and it's going to last. It's built. It's a good, you know, it's a Tonka truck, right? It's going to last generationally. I got Tonka trucks at three generations now. So, you know, that kind of stuff. So, you know, what is a wise purchase? And so, you know, you buy a quality thing. So an example would be, I would suggest you buy a 2-year-old high quality automobile instead of a brand new Dodge Neon.
20: Right.
0: Which is going to be crap by Friday because it was crap when you bought it on Monday. And so, you know, I mean, that, but that's the difference in a wealthy mentality and a poor mentality. I just want something shiny and new, even if it's cheap in quality and won't last. In her case, she's talking about that. That's what Diana's talking about, is a quality suit. It's going to last you. It's a timeless cut and material. It's not a high fashion item that's going to be a fad item, but that you can wear that forever. I wear on media and oftentimes on stage, I'll wear a black blazer. Okay. And I don't own a tie anymore. I got out of that business, but I got 3 or 4 of those that I paid a lot of money for, and I think they're approaching 10 years old now. And they, you know, they're hanging in the closet here, they're hanging in the closet at the house, and so on. You know, backstage at the event center. So if I need one, I got the exact same cut, custom made, high quality item, you know, and so it travels well because it's not going to wad up. And, you know, it's a, you know, so it's a good, that's, but that's not an investment because I can't turn around and sell it at a profit.
20: And that's the definition of an investment.
0: Yes.
20: It goes up in...
0: The investment's going to pay you money out and or go up in value and you can resell it. And clothing definitely doesn't qualify. Just ask the people at the consignment sale. And so, yeah, but you can call it a wise consumption. And it's an interesting question. And what I do love about her question is that words do matter.
20: Yes.
0: They give your brain signals. Because if you call it an investment rather than wise consumption, it gives you permission to double down.
20: Well, and that's where I get called out, because I've used the phrase, oh, this is really an investment, over and over in my life. And it's just been a bad justification for, I really want this thing, and I want to get the nicest version of this thing.
0: Yeah.
20: And so if I call it an investment for whatever reason, it makes it okay. Instead of having the courage to say, you know what, I just want this, and I've saved up for it, and me wanting this is enough.
0: Yeah.
20: And I don't need all this other baggage to it to justify for myself.
0: Exactly.
20: I want a nice thing.
0: I think I quit using – one of the times I learned to not use this was I was 26 years old. I was making a lot of money in the real estate business and before I went broke. And I bought a Jaguar, which I grew up in a neighborhood where they couldn't spell Jaguar. So much less even knew what one was. So it was very impressive to me that I had a Jaguar. I thought it was, you know, BA, right? So I roll up at my grandpa's house, and my grandpa Ramsey was a Scotsman. He was a classic grandpa. I mean, pull the crooked nails out of the board, straighten them out, and put them in a coffee can.
20: Coffee
0: grandpa,
20: can.
0: You know this grandpa, right? He never threw away anything. Everything. He was a child of the Great Depression. Worked 38 years for Alcoa Aluminum. Saved every dollar he ever had. Never invested any of it. Just saved it and just stacked cash. And he comes out. He was a sweet man. He came out, and I'm there in my little double-breasted suit, and I think I'm a really cool 26-year-old. And he said, what is that? I said, it's a Jaguar, Grandpa. He said, wow, it's a fine-looking automobile. He said, what did that cost? And I think at the time it was like $35,000 or something, which today would be $150,000 bucks, right? And I said, $35,000. He goes, oh, my God, I've never spent that on a car. He said, that is a fine car. I said, well, Grandpa, it's a great car. It's a great investment. And he said, really? That's amazing. He said, so in 10 years, will that car be worth? And I said, wah, wah, wah, wah, wah, wah, wah. And he said, well, honey, my investments go up. But it's the same thing, right? It's that same mentality. Now, that car, if I had paid cash for it and wasn't leveraged to my eyeballs or getting ready to go broke in the real estate business, trying to appear to be something I'm not, which is the case in that situation, totally shallow as right. I could be, right? I mean, classic putting on the pose. But if I had paid cash for the car and I had the wealth, I still should not have used the phrase, it's an investment.
20: Right.
0: It's consumption that I can afford.
20: And that I
0: so
20: want.
0: So it's wise consumption and I like it. And that's an okay answer. At least then I wasn't trying to defend it as if it was going up in value, which is rah, rah, rah. What he called me on. But that's the thing. If it's not going up in value and you can't turn around and resell it, or you don't propose it's going to go up in value, then you're not. It's not an investment. So we bought a boat, and it's an investment in our family. No, it's consumption for your family. It's not an investment. Boats do not go up in value. None of them. Two best days of your life. The day you buy a boat, the day you sell it, right? That's the old saying. Now, I don't know that because I've never sold my boat. No, I've sold them and got a better one. But, yeah, so I'm still a boat guy. I'm not against boats. But the point being, we're investing in our children by taking them to Disney. No, you're consuming an experience. And your value is that you want to spend money on experiences rather than other things. Okay, that's fine.
20: Just own it.
0: Quit acting like it's something it's not.
20: Right.
0: And that's what she's calling out wisely here.
20: Yeah.
0: I like that. That's a good discussion. Words matter. Out of the abundance of the heart, the mouth speaks. So, you know, make sure your heart's aligned on this. Okay, we're consuming this money. We can afford it. It's a wise consumption. It's a reasonable purchase given our situation. But we're not going to call it something it's not, which is an investment. Oh, that's so good.
20: And I'll even say this. The baggage that I brought to it, man, it took me a while to unpack this. I'll probably unpack this the rest of my life, is that underlying, I'm not worth that, or guys like me don't play guitars like that.
0: I haven't earned that.
20: I'll never, Like, that's people who buy that kind of thing.
0: So you're acting like it's going to go up in value because that makes it okay because you're not worth doing it for you.
20: That's it. And taking ownership of, I want this. My wife and I have agreed on it, and it's okay if I get it. It's okay.
0: Yeah.
20: And it checks. It's a part of our life rhythm, right?
0: That's good. I like that.
20: But that was, for me, getting over, like, I'm not worth $2,000 suit. Like, I'm not that guy. I'll never be that guy. But if it's an investment, I can do that. Right.
0: Yeah. Well, and it keeps you from buying stuff to impress other people.
20: That to me is the most important thing.

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2: Bills rush 5. Bow in the pocket. Hit as he throws. Throws the ball, fades, deep corner, caught. Touchdown, Marvin Mims.
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3: 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Layup is up and in. Christian Brown. Monster triple-double for Jokic.
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4: 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The 2-2 pitch. Swing and a miss. He strikes out the side with the bases loaded.
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5: 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Lekkonen. Near side. McKinnon. One-timer. He scores. Nathan McKinnon, 40 goals on the season. His 13th multi-goal game of the year. That's the most in team history.
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8: The risk of gusty showers and storms today will be isolated once again, mainly confined to the mountains and adjacent foothills with daytime heating, so they will be terrain driven. Could pose a risk for active fires and fire crews, so it's something I'll be watching pretty carefully.
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0: One of the biggest things that is a mistake people make is thinking they can skip having a will because they're too young for a will or too healthy for a will. Or they don't own anything. Well, guess what? You don't get to pick when you die. So, sadly, sometimes that happens to young and healthy people. A will helps protect your family. It gives clear instructions, keeps your loved ones from having to guess what you wanted while they're going through a difficult time. If you're ready to create a will, go to mamabearlegal.com. If you're not sure where to start, text quiz to 33789. And we'll help you figure out which option, whether an attorney or Mama Bear, is your best option. Jennifer is in Charlotte, North Carolina. Hi, Jennifer. How are you?
12: Hey, I'm good. How are you guys?
0: Better than we deserve. What's up?
12: Well, I was wanting to know if I should go back to school. Well, if I should go to school. I've never been to college, and the job that I've been in, although I've risen through the ranks position-wise. I can't go any further without a four-year degree.
0: And what do you do?
12: I work in the cafeteria. I'm a trainer for them. And so I've been a worker. I've been a manager, assistant manager, a manager.
0: And I mean, what is it that you can't do because you don't have a four-year degree?
13: Is it just corporate policy?
12: It is. It is definitely required. I've tried every avenue I can think of, and I can't be in a supervisory role and or...
0: How long have you worked there?
12: In a specialist. I've worked there for almost 20 years.
0: Okay. And so if you get a four-year degree in what, nutrition or what?
12: Honestly, it could probably be in anything.
13: Probably anything.
12: I'm thinking business. Yeah.
0: Just to check the corporate box. And then your income today is what?
12: $65,000.
0: $65,000 a year is what you make?
12: Yeah.
0: How old are you?
12: 50.
0: Okay. And what would you make 4 years from now if you got a degree in any old thing?
12: Well, a person of my work experience, other than college and caliber, they make around 75 to 85.
0: Doing the exact same job?
12: Doing not what I do, but doing what I would want to be able to do.
0: Which is what?
12: Be a supervisor or maybe a...
0: over the cafeteria.
12: A training specialist. Well, it would be over several cafeterias, like 18. Mm. And my thought process is that even if it takes me 5 or 6 years, if I, being 50, that would still give me an additional 5, 6 years.
0: Okay. What I do like is the idea of improving yourself, putting some tools in your belt for you to be worth more and earn more. I like that. I don't like that you're doing it for an artificial ceiling that shouldn't be there. And so that makes me want to quit and go work for someone else instead.
12: My husband said something similar.
0: Yeah. I mean, because this is stupid. That you have to have a four-year degree in left-handed puppetry so you can go run 18 cafeterias and you know how to run a cafeteria off the back of your hand without thinking about it. And these morons in corporate America have decided that a four-year degree somehow makes you a genius. Somebody with a four-year degree came up with this policy. That's how much of a genius they are. So, so I don't like that part of the discussion at all, but I love the idea of continuing personal growth. Continued personal growth is the best investment human beings can make. Going to events, going to seminars, reading books, studying, getting another certification, another degree, constant state of learning in a culture where the rate of change is so rapid that it's blinding is necessary to win and to grow and to be better. And so I like all of that. And so I would tell you to go to school and study something. I don't mind that a bit. I also think you probably need to look at working somewhere else. John, what are you thinking?
13: Yeah, I'm thinking one at what a costly corporate mistake to not put somebody of your experience, caliber, leadership ability into the next right position that will improve everything for the company, their bottom line, their employee retention, their insider knowledge, all of it, simply for this one box. It's just corporations deciding we're going to outsource, we're going to use a metric to outsource value, and we're going to use a metric called degree or not degree as
0: a hard stop.
13: Yeah.
0: I mean, you know, we have some policies around Ramsey that we say that we start the policy with almost never.
13: Mm.
0: Okay, we almost never hire relatives of current team members because if you fire one, you lose the other one usually. So we just almost never do it, but we have occasionally.
13: Right.
0: When common sense superimposed and stepped on top of a policy, then we put the policy down.
13: And I've worked in university settings, which are the epicenter of this, right? You've got to have a degree to breathe at a university campus, and I get it. I've had two different universities and two different employees that I would put as some of the best employees I've ever worked with, had no degree, but they were so skilled, and I gave them a path to eventually if they wanted to, but I went and fought on their behalf, right? And so I'm frustrated there. On the other side of it,
0: for you, yeah.
13: I grew up in a home where, and what Dave said is really wise. So in what he said is very specific. My mom took her first community college class at the age of 41, and it was simply, I want to get some training and some education so that I can go make some more money. And she found a whole new world. And so she graduated with her PhD at 63 and got tenured as, no, 57, got tenured as a professor at 63. That was not even on her radar, not even on her planet. And here was this woman from Texas that spent in her mid-70s was teaching over at Oxford overseas. It gave her a whole new world, but the pursuit, and Dave was right here, was she wanted to grow herself, and she wanted to keep learning and keep getting
0: wasn't
13: better.
0: Wasn't driven by an artificial corporate stupid policy.
13: That's it. That's right. Yeah. Initially, I want to get some training so I can get a job at a community college, and that led to another thing, but it was all based on I want to continue to grow. She spent time in corporations because she kept learning new things. And so if you do take this track, which I like Dave's support, make sure you study something that you're super interested in. Make sure you get there, get through it quickly, too, and you find the least expensive option for you.
0: And you pay cash for it.
13: You pay cash for it. And if this job goes away, you've got a tool set that your horizons, your toolkit, everything's been expanded so that you can go do other things besides just this one thing because they set you up for this.
0: Yeah, and by the way, your tool set may tell you to leave.
13: That's exactly right. You might find out, oh my gosh, I have the skill set to go do the same thing at a warehouse instead of a cafeteria.
0: Then I don't have to work for stupid people.
13: And I can make $250,000 doing that, right? Because
0: yeah.
13: You've got such amazing experience. You got experience working with parents, working with administrators, working with legislatures, working with vendors. You've got so much experience that you may not even realize how marketable you are. That's great. But, Dave, I just get frustrated by those hard stops. You know what I mean?
0: Yeah. So, I mean, I can understand the concept, but I think an almost never in front of it, and then she's the exception, would be much less corporate stupidity.
13: It's just this corporate idea of you just box yourself into a corner.
0: Yeah.
13: Unnecessarily, right?
0: Well, I mean, and this is why small businesses employ 57% of Americans. Because small businesses use common sense.
13: I need a person who can do this job.
0: Yeah. If you work for a family business, they actually, most of the time, have some brains.
13: Huh.
0: You know, and at least look at something through a reasonable lens. You know, you might not agree with it, but they at least are, you know, it's not a blind.
13: And is the reasonable lens, can you do this job well?
0: Yeah.
13: With excellence?
0: Yeah. I don't know what anyone's degree is in this place except yours because you talk about them all the time.

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2: ABC News, I'm Dave Packard. Deliberations in the Lindsey Clancy trial suspended for the weekend. Her defense says she was suffering from postpartum psychosis. Prosecutors said she knew what she was doing when she killed her three children. A race against time in Nepal following the deadly flooding this week.
3: Overnight, chopper rescue efforts halted over fears another nearby lake that was formed by the initial landslide could also burst and cause another catastrophic flood. So far, that lake is holding.
2: ABC's Britt Clendon in Kathmandu. Officials say the death toll has risen to nearly 600, with now more than 2,000 missing. In Washington, D.C. Friday,
4: we are patriots. We are patriots.
2: Tens of thousands of people marched for a Defend the Vote event on the 63rd anniversary of Dr. Martin Luther King Jr.'s I Have a Dream march. Southcom says it boarded and sunk a vessel Friday in the Eastern Pacific operating as a floating refueling station in support of illicit at-sea drug trafficking operations. This is ABC News.
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7: I'm Channel 2 Pinpoint Weather meteorologist Alden German. Overnight Friday will be generally dry with partly cloudy skies and lows near 60. Hot again Saturday, starting mostly sunny, afternoon highs in the mid-90s with a slight chance for a stray afternoon storm.
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0: 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Hi, Kayla. How are you?
8: Good. How are you?
0: Better than I deserve. What's up?
8: So I'm calling because I was in baby step seven, my husband and I, when we were 27 years old. We had a paid off mortgage, no debt. And in the last 10 years, we have just backslid. And I really don't have a good excuse for it other than it was just keeping up with the Joneses. And currently we're living in a house where our monthly income is, where our mortgage is about 33% of our monthly income. And we just feel so overwhelmed at the every month, at the end of the month, for financially, that I was just wondering if you think I should sell my house and downsize to something cheaper.
0: Wow. I hear the pain of regret in your voice. Feels dirty, doesn't it?
8: Yeah, it really just feels like we had it all figured out, and Now we're just normal.
0: Oh, you just got lazy. You got relaxed, and then went back to being like everybody else. I'm so sorry.
7: How old are you, Kim?
0: That's a horrible feeling.
8: Yeah, so I'm 37, and in the last 3 years, we have bought and sold three separate houses, and that's really where my apprehension comes in from selling
0: Why?
8: My house. And just
0: Why?
8: Just apprehension comes in from selling
0: Why?
8: My house. And just
0: Why?
8: I guess just lifestyle creeps, just wanting

0: period. Now, I'll try to convince you for your sake if you're asking me a question. That's what I do here on the air. But in terms of, do I need your approval to become as wealthy as we have become by not borrowing money? No, I don't need your approval. Not at all. I'm not taking a poll. And then we had a relative that's like, I'm worried about y'all. I think a bankruptcy damaged you. I think you need counseling. And I'm like, for sure. But not for the reasons you think. And so we took her on a cruise a few years later.
1: Well,
0: just to say thanks for her advice. That was full of crap. But yeah. I think you need counseling. I think you've joined a cult. Is that church you're going to? A cult? Church lady, right?
1: I'm just
0: like, thank you, Dana Carvey.
1: But if you find yourself running, and you're running from thing to thing to thing,
0: that's so good, Kayla. Thank you. You got us off. You got us off on this.
1: Yeah, the most helpful thing you can do sometimes is just stop running.
0: Why?
1: Stop.
0: What am I running? What? Why am I? Why am I in this race?
1: Yeah,
0: they call it the rat race.
1: Yeah, I was telling you off air.
0: They don't call it the thoroughbred race. They call it rats.
1: A powerful book by Ty Wynn. He's a professor in the University of Utah, called The Score. But he asked this really important question in the book: is this the game I want to be playing?
0: That's it.
1: Yeah. And, man, that question is, I ask myself that 10 times a day.
0: Take my marbles and go home. Thank you very much.
1: Somebody cuts me off in traffic, and I feel that, is this a game I want to play?
0: No.
1: Right? To, like, all of it.
0: Is this the hill you really want to die on?
1: Is this it? No, man.
0: That's so good.
1: I want joy in my house. That's what I want.

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2: I'm Channel 2 Pinpoint Weather Meteorologist Alden German. Overnight Friday will be generally dry with partly cloudy skies and lows near 60. Hot again Saturday, starting mostly sunny, afternoon highs in the mid-90s with a slight chance for a stray afternoon storm.
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4: Bills, rush 5. Bow in the pocket. Hit as he throws. Throws the ball, fades, deep corner, caught. 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
5: 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Layup is up and in. 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Monster triple-double for Jokic.
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6: 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The 2-2 pitch. Swing and a miss. He strikes out the side with the bases loaded.
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7: 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McKinnon. One-timer. He scores. Nathan McKinnon, 40 goals on the season. 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
4: Shotgun snap, bow to the end zone. Ball is caught. That is a great catch by Cortland Sutton. Denver touchdown.
13: Can the defense continue to dominate?
14: But because it's defense, and nationally we hate defense because fans hate defense, we are saying, oh, it's not sustainable. You can't do that. Well, for 2 years in a row, you're talking about one of the elite defenses in the NFL. So don't tell me it's not sustainable, because it sure seems like it right now.
13: Will this be a breakthrough year for Bo Nix?
10: I think the key to this Denver Broncos offense and that next step for Bo Nix and the Denver Broncos is Jalen Waddle. I think it's going to be a breakout year for Bo Nix.
13: Will the Broncos make it to the playoffs again?
4: Allen pumps once, loads it up, home run ball down the middle of the field. Ball's intercepted. P.J. Lock with the interception. Down the east sideline he goes, and the Broncos have it at their own 40.
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0: Mark is in Buffalo, New York. Hey, Mark, how are you?
20: I'm great, Dave. Thanks for taking my phone call.
0: Sure. What's up?
20: Well, I'm trying to convince my wife that for the next couple of years, I'm hoping to retire in the next 4 to 5 years, to invest in the markets instead of memories. I know that sounds kind of odd. She would rather spend the money, I don't want to say now, but rather spend it on the kids and grandkids making memories than leaving a legacy.
0: Well, you should do both.
20: I'm trying to get convince her that our that's not really an angry discussion. Our discussion's mostly centered on she likes to take our entire family on cruises.
0: Mm-hmm.
20: And
0: what's your net worth?
20: Probably about 1.2 or 3.
0: Okay. And what's your household income?
20: About 190.
0: And what does she spend on a cruise when she takes the whole family?
20: About 30. 35.
0: Okay. That doesn't keep you from investing.
20: It, well, I guess in a way it does. We definitely, we max out our 401.
0: It keeps you from, well, then you're investing.
20: Well, I'd like to put more in because I would love to leave my kids and grandkids something, I don't want to say substantial because I know that we've
0: you're
20: got
0: a millionaire.
20: Grandkids. Yeah.
0: What'd your parents leave you?
20: Thank God I have both my parents still.
0: Okay. What will they leave you? $10 million?
20: No.
0: Okay.
20: No.
0: And you're going to be okay. Your kids are going to be okay.
20: So I should just let her have her enjoyment? And
0: no, I think you ought to both be, you ought to be investing, and you ought to let her have her enjoyment. And you have the money to do both, sir.
20: Okay.
14: Have you ever been successful in convincing?
20: No.
14: Okay. Because even the way you ask that question, it suggests y'all are sitting on opposite side of the table, you versus your wife. And
20: it's not an argument. It's mostly, I really want to retire. Okay. I've owned a restaurant for almost 40 years now. My feet, legs, and hips and back are shot.
14: Okay.
20: And when I finally do retire, that $190,000 is not going to be coming in.
0: Agreed.
20: So
14: agreed. But hold on.
20: She wants me to work until I'm about 65, 66, 67, and I don't want that.
14: Have you had that conversation? I'm in pain.
20: Yes.
14: I want to enjoy the rest of my life with you, with the grandkids.
0: And we don't have enough saved to do that right now.
20: Well, you guys are old enough to remember 2008, and a small part of this, maybe a major part, is that I had a lot of hubris when I was young. And put our business almost into almost $1 million in debt to the state, the feds, purveyors, insurance, et cetera, et cetera, et cetera. So she has this idea that money is fleeting and to enjoy it while you have it. And since 2008, we've paid off our house. We've paid off our mortgage. We have about $500,000 in our 401. So we've climbed out of that hole by doing the Ramsey thing before we knew there was Ramsey.
0: Yeah, good for you. Well done.
20: We sold everything. We lived on
0: crackers and water. So you're how old today, did you say?
20: 58.
0: Okay. All right. So I think you sit down and start having some very granular conversations and say, okay, my back hurts, my hips hurt. I'm not doing this till I'm 67.
1: I can't.
0: And so what's going to happen is that if we, to the extent we spend all of the investment money, we're going to end up in a much reduced lifestyle from the time I retire on. And so this, so we can do some things. We can do the occasional cruise for everybody. We can still do a $30,000 thing. That's not undoable, but we can't do three of them because the other two things that are that size, I need to go in investing so that we're doing both things well. And I need you to join me emotionally in doing both of these things, having fun with the money and investing it, instead of me feeling like I'm dragging you, kicking and screaming, and you're like a kid on the cereal aisle throwing a fit that you want sugary cereal right now. And I don't, you know, so I want us to be joined, and the healing from 2008 from the mistakes is in our rearview mirror, and we're joined together. And we're walking into a cool new future that's a $2 or $3 million net worth in our early 60s. And while we're doing that, we're going to do some fun things too. But I'm nervous about that, so my tendency is to run honey over onto the saving-only side, and your tendency is to run over to the other side. Both are actually correct, and we need to be doing both, but we need to be unified in doing both.
1: And, it, man, couldn't have said it better, and... The thing I'll add is, Mark, you need a finish line because you're going to chase the word substantial. You're going to chase the word legacy. And if you don't give yourself a, I want every grandkid to get $25,000. I want my four kids to each get, if you don't give yourself some, in that, by the way, that finish line can move, right? Let's say you sell your restaurant and you get eight times what you thought. That can move. But, man, you're going to be chasing an ever-moving finish line. Yeah. Called substantial and called legacy, if you don't put some concrete ideas around that.
0: If your grandkids and kids have got no sense, it doesn't matter if you leave them $1 million or $10 million, it'll be gone in 4 months. So it's
1: and a, you probably don't think any less of your parents.
0: Either. Yeah, you don't, because you didn't
1: feel who aren't going to leave you a ton of money
0: from them.
1: Yeah.
0: And so, and I don't, you know, so I, you know, leaving, changing your family tree is a good goal. It's a good goal, unless it drives you to do like you're incomplete if you don't do it somehow.
1: There you go.
0: And so that's what we want to avoid. Brian is with us. Brian is in Joplin, Missouri. Hey, Brian, what's up?
21: Yes, sir. I'm a heavy equipment mechanic, and I was needing help on this decision to run my business full time or to keep working for my current employer.
0: What's your business? Four.
21: I'm a mobile heavy equipment mechanic.
0: How much are you making doing that?
21: About $4,000 a month. That's just in the evenings after 5:30 to about 10 or 11 o'clock at night, and then on the weekends.
0: Good for you. And what do you make on your day job?
21: About $5,500 a weekly, $35 an hour, doing it 60 hours a week.
0: So you're making $20,000 a month at your day job?
21: No, sir, just us. $5,500 monthly.
0: Monthly, not weekly. You said weekly. Okay.
21: Yes, sir.
0: And so you got one that's doing $5,500 a month and one that's doing $4,000 a month, right?
21: Yes, sir. And it's hard to juggle the two at the moment.
0: Can you cut your hours back on your heavy equipment day job?
21: That's what I currently did, the 40 hours a week, and it's still hard to balance because
0: I hear you. Can you cut it more?
21: I can see. I can ask them and see.
0: Yeah. I would ask my employer to let me have Fridays off.
21: Yes, sir. That's what I'm currently doing now. And I've got established customers, and I know I could double it if I ended up doing it.
0: Well, we hope you can double it because you're getting ready to cut your pay in half when you quit.
21: Yes, sir. That's right.
0: So what I like to do in these situations, I want you to do this, okay? But I want to always say I want to pull the boat really close to the dock so I'm not taking a leap of faith. And right now you're taking a leap of faith, like you're going to cut $5,500 if you quit today out of your a month, and you got to make that up, and you're only making four now. And if you don't make it up, then you're gonna feel that water when you hit it. So I'd like to say we're making six or seven on the business, and we've cut the hours down on the day job. That gets the boat closer to the dock, and then you just step into the boat. You don't have to jump and hope you hit it. And so that's what I'm going to do. I want to get your I know you're tired, and you're a hard-working dude, and I love what you're doing.
1: Man,
0: I want you to go do this. I want you to go in business for yourself. I'm going to send you a copy of Building a Business You Love, our book, and I want you to read it.

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1: Colorado weather can be a fickle mistress. One moment it's raining, the next moment the sun's out. Oh, look, there's a snowstorm. And now the sun's back out to melt it all away. Avoid the surprises and hear all about the weather with me, meteorologist Cody Wilson of Denver and Front Range Weather. I'll get you the what, where, and when of Northern Colorado's weather on Good Morning NoCo, Mondays at 9:30. 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
0: Our scripture of the day, 1 Corinthians 10:13. No temptation has overtaken you except what is common to mankind. And God is faithful. He will not let you be tempted beyond what you can bear. But when you are tempted, he will also provide a way out so that you can endure it. Ronald Reagan said, status quo, you know, is Latin for the mess we're in.
9: That is fantastic.
0: That's great. I love it. Oliver's in Connecticut. Hey, Oliver, what's up in your world?
10: Hey, Dave, thanks for taking my call. I love your show.
0: Well, thank you, sir.
10: Yes. My question, I'm 46, single, no kids, no debt. I haven't had any kind of full-time work in about a year and a half. I do have some pretty good savings, and I'd like to know your opinion if you think I may be able to retire at this point.
0: Today?
10: Yeah. I mean, yes. Okay. Yes, not so, have to work again.
0: What are you going to do the rest of your life?
10: Well, You know, it's funny. I actually interviewed for a part-time minimum wage job today because it has been kind of boring. I tried to get some jobs. I haven't had luck because they say you don't have the education or grad school or experience. So it
0: what are you going to do with the rest of your life, Oliver?
10: I would like to have a wife and a child. And so that's part of the question is...
0: And that requires not working?
10: Yeah, I mean, it may be a possibility. I can tell you my financials, and maybe you could tell me your opinion.
0: My opinion is you shouldn't quit work at 46, regardless of your financials. You should be doing something for the good of mankind and yourself. You don't have to work a slave job. You don't have to work 40 hours or 80 hours a week or something, but you ought to be doing something. Okay, so what is your net worth? What do you have saved?
10: I have $2.7 million in a brokerage. Mm-hmm. $1 million of that's in a Roth. Those are, like you suggest, mutual funds and ETFs that average about 10 to 11%. I have a three-family house I own, which cash flow about $300 a month. I have $30,000 in HSA, $40,000 high-yield savings account. And
0: Where'd you get all that?
10: I ran a tennis business for about 15 years.
0: And sold it?
10: No, I was leasing space out of an indoor tennis club, and they sold the club. I was trying to buy the club, and the owner was going to sell it to me, and then at the last minute, he said he sold it to a golf buddy. The golf buddy came in, and he said, I have new plans for the place, and you're not part of them.
0: Okay, so you lost your lease, and you just closed mm-hmm. the business, but the money came from making a lot of money in the tennis business.
10: Yeah, I set it up as an S corp. I had 1099 workers.
0: But I mean, you made a profit, a lot of money, and you stacked it. That's where the money came from. That's what I'm trying to ascertain.
10: I live a simple life.
0: Okay, so what does it take you to live on a year if you wanted to not work anymore? What do you need to live on?
10: Well, right now it's about $85,000 a year. Okay. But I rent, and I would like to buy a house.
0: Yeah. Well, your non-Roth investments should be generating more than $85,000 a year.
10: Mm-hmm.
0: And so, yeah, you could quit today. But aside from the finances, I don't think you need to quit today. And you are a proven entrepreneur. You ran a very lucrative business. You developed the business model, obviously a love for tennis that you parlayed into whatever sources of revenue there, and and stacked $3 million. Way to go. And you're only 46. So, do you not remember how alive you felt when you were fighting those battles growing that business?
10: It did feel good, and yeah. I haven't been able to come up with any other entrepreneurial ideas. And before that business, part of working so hard was I had 8 or 9 jobs
0: yeah.
10: that were just terrible, most of them being commission-only, dollar-for-dollar sales
0: yeah.
10: jobs.
0: Okay, so don't do that. You don't have to. You got $85,000 coming off that brokerage account, so we're not stressed about where we're going to go or what we're going to do. But if you want a wife and kid, I think you're a lot more attractive if you're actually out there doing something. And most women don't want to marry a couch potato, even if they're independently wealthy.
9: Yeah, and the research is pretty clear that when you quit to do nothing, your body gets the message, and it will start to send the signals, we're done here. Our work is done here. And you'll see your health fall off a cliff, your emotional, mental health will fall off a cliff. Your body just starts shutting it down. So
0: I would go and do, if Ramsey closed today, I'm 66, not 46. I would go and open a business because it's fun. Because I enjoy business. I enjoy running a business. I enjoy the challenge. I enjoy the building of something that's profitable that the marketplace likes and gives you money for. And
9: I'll say this, happy customer. You are the most singularly focused business person I've ever been around who's got an obsession with helping the frontline customer, right? Like, I know you like building a business, but I think you like helping people a lot.
0: Yeah, but that's a good business, does that?
9: That's exactly right.
0: If If you're running car repair, you better like helping people.
9: That's exactly right.
0: Yeah, if you're a doctor, a medical doctor, you should like helping people.
9: Feel better. Yeah. So Oliver, like, what about your? Did you like the tennis business? Because man, open a tennis business, or did you like the teaching part, or do you like seeing the light bulb come on in young kids and teenagers and taking pretty good athletes and making them, helping them become excellent? Like, what about that? You could do that anywhere.
0: Yeah, exactly.
9: All over the place. But find
0: the
9: thing.
0: So going and interviewing for a job and them saying you don't have a degree after you made $3 million is kind of funny.
9: Yeah, it's absurd.
0: The guy telling you that's used to be your employee.
9: Yeah, he used to hire you to teach his kid how to play tennis, right?
0: Yeah. And so, no, that does not steal my hope and make me want to quit. Quite to the contrary. It gives me a real reason to go start a business and kick his butt. All right. Joey's in Grand Rapids. Hey, Joey, what's up?
11: Hey, so I am a recovering gambling addict. Today's 31 days for not gambling.
0: And good for you.
9: Congratulations, dude.
11: Thank you.
0: Way to go. What were you gambling on?
11: Stupid apps like MGM, like on the slot machines and stuff. It's a losing game.
0: Yeah, it is. It's a house wins. Okay, good
9: for
0: you.
9: Proud of you, Joey.
0: How can we help?
11: Thank you. Yeah, so I started budgeting in June of this year from watching your guys' show, and I've accumulated some debt from gambling. I've already paid off. I started with $28,000 in debt. I got it down to $23,911.
0: Way to go.
11: But I'm trying to figure out how to prioritize it.
0: List your debts smallest to largest.
11: Yeah.
0: Regardless of what kind of debt or what the interest rate is.
11: Yeah, absolutely. Credit cards, I owe $10,115.
0: On one card?
11: No, it's four separate cards.
0: List them individually.
11: Okay.
0: Smallest to largest, and pay minimum payments on everything but the little one, and attack the little one with a vengeance. Hey, we want to be part of your healing. I'm excited for your journey. We're going to send you a copy of... We had to do all of this stuff, Joey. Way to go, man. I'm proud of you. We're also going to sign you up for Every Dollar, the advanced version of our budgeting app, to also help you to continue this healing process. We want to be there for you and give you everything you can do. Hey, you young guys out there, you need to take Joey's cue. Fastest thing that's destroying men, young men in their 20s, is sports betting. I mean, DraftKings is not a blessing to your life, I'll just tell you. It's screwing up more of you guys than anything else we're running into. So Joey's just the tip of the iceberg. Make sure you do this stuff. Hey, guys, that's how it's done. It's common sense for your dollars and cents. And, you know, Grandma's advice still works, even if it's filtered through a John Deloney or a Dave Ramsey.
9: It's just live on less than you make, man. Works 100% of the time.
0: There it is. We'll be back with you before you know it. In the meantime, remember, there's ultimately only one way to financial peace, and that's to walk daily with the Prince of Peace, Christ Jesus.

0: one of the greatest players in Wildcat history. During his senior season, he finished third in Heisman voting, one of two players to ever get that many votes. And after a four-year career at K-State, he spent nine of his dozen years coaching where? In Manhattan. He's been everything from a quality control coach to a GA to a QB coach to the offensive coordinator, now the head coach. Over the last 20 years, the Wildcats have enjoyed three double-digit win seasons. Klein was a player for two of them, the offensive coordinator for the third in 2022. But it's not just Colin Klein. Avery Johnson is the perfect quarterback for Klein to work with. For one, there's a built-in relationship. Klein recruited Johnson to K-State. He called plays for Johnson in eight games that Johnson appeared in as a freshman three seasons ago. At this time last year, Johnson was supposed to be a Heisman dark horse. He had 25 touchdown passes, 7 touchdown runs in 2024, but he didn't take the big step forward in 25. It wasn't like he was bad. 18 touchdown passes, fewer picks than he had in 24, and one more touchdown run. But it just wasn't the step forward where he was in the Heisman conversation. And K-State didn't have a great year. You get a change, and now Colin Klein's in place. Colin Klein comes from Texas A&M, where the reason why Marcel Reed is viewed as one of the top quarterbacks in the country is because of Colin Klein. If Colin Klein could get that out of Marcel Reed at College Station, just imagine what he could do with Avery Johnson. Now, a strong quarterback-coach combo isn't enough for K-State alone to get to the college football playoff, especially when they've had offensive line churn during camp, losing a potential all-Big 12 lineman for the season. There was another kid they brought in a year ago that had blood clots, didn't play last year. It doesn't look like really he's going to be a contributor this year either, so that's a loss. But to counteract those losses, we now arrive at K-State's schedule. The big two teams in the Big 12 right now are Texas Tech and BYU. Neither of those teams are on the Wildcat schedule. Ranked Utah. That's the next highest ranked team in the league. They're not on the schedule either. Their most difficult opponents. Houston's the most difficult game on K-State's slate. And that game's going to be played in the Little Apple. That's going to be played in Manhattan. They get the worst team, perhaps, in all of Power 4 football this year, Iowa State. Even on the non-conference slate, they draw some breaks. Washington State and the John Summerall-less Tulane Green Wave, they're both going to be visiting K-State. So we believe, as the hottest take we have for college football 2026, that the Wildcats are going to go from not receiving a vote at all for the preseason top 25 to being in the college football playoff. But do you think you could top that in terms of a hot take that you believe, or your boldest opinion for the 2026 college football season that starts with week zero tomorrow, at least of the FBS ranks? 310-840-4910 if you want in. This is the last call for phone calls at 310-840-4910. Oh, this is going to be fun. Today in Say What? The great John Fanta spits absolute hot fire on this show. And that's next on Westwood One Sports Night.
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0: Uh-huh.
1: So this guy's maneuvering, police are in pursuit, and he turns into a parking lot. And what he didn't realize, I don't know how, he turned into the police station's parking lot. So he did that. And once he realized he had done that, he's like, oh, I'm screwed. And then he gets out of the car brilliantly and then tries to run on foot. And this is all caught on body cam footage. It shows deputies jumping over the fence because this guy hops the fence. The deputies jump over it to try and follow him. He was then caught, arrested, right there on the jail's property. So it's like, hey, they didn't even have to go far. Just walk him right to the clink. What an idiot. He turned into the jail. Couldn't do any better than that?
0: No, I don't think he could. I need to know what your itinerary looks like for the rest of the day. Like, I just need to know what it looks like. Like, what is your plan? Like, when is the last time? Actually, let's ask good questions here. When is the last time you were asleep? When did you wake up?
1: We did the show together last night too. So I slept till about 11.
0: Okay,
1: after.
0: Did you get a nap?
1: No, I didn't take a nap today.
0: Oh boy,
1: because I slept so late. I slept late, later than I usually would.
0: All right. So let me get this straight. You sleep until about 11 after being up till about 4 a.m. doing the show yesterday.
1: Right.
0: So roughly about 7 hours of sleep. Then you're working on this show that ends in the wee hours of the morning. 15 hours or so later. Then about the time you're trying to go to sleep for another 7 or 8 hours, you instead are going to get 3 hours. And then wake up and produce Linnell's program from 8 to 11 a.m. Eastern.
1: Yeah.
0: And then you might think after that, I'm pretty tired. I might want a nap. But an hour after that show ends, your Tar Heels on Westwood One are going to be opening the season against TCU. So knowing you, you're probably not going to nap then. Then you're going to produce my show from 4 to 7 p.m. on Saturday.
1: Yeah.
0: Which means over a span of, at that point, 27 or so hours, more than that, 29, 30 hours, you will have had 3 hours of sleep, and I'm just going to have the leftovers of whatever you are.
1: Oh, don't do that. I'm fine. I can operate one day on, it'll probably be like 3.5 hours. I'll stretch it as far as I can. It'll be fine. We'll still have a good show that everybody should watch on our YouTube channel here.
0: Okay.
1: We
0: buckle
1: good.
0: Up. Buckle up, buckaroos. I might just find a segment during the show, 4 to 7 on Saturday, where I just test Will, and we might give him a cognitive test. Give him a cognitive test to see how he does during the show, 4 to 7 p.m. Eastern time. And then we'll see what's happening from 8 to 11 as well with you and Linnell. This is intriguing content for the listeners, for you two.
1: Very exciting.
0: No, behind the scenes. You don't seem to worry about your well-being. I worry about it.
1: You do worry about, and I appreciate that. I do.
0: Daily Row, Willpower.
1: Yeah.
0: Get it? Because his name's Will.
1: Yeah. I'm Roadhouse. I'm built for this. Come on.
0: Will Dalton has to get some sleep, you guys.
1: Bye.
0: So we're going to let him do that. Week zero's here. College football game day has arrived. Football! Football! Let's have ourselves a day. Peace.
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5: 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Hit as he throws. Throws the ball, fades. Deep corner, caught. Touchdown, Marvin Mims.
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6: 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Layup is up and in. Christian Brown. Monster triple-double for Jokic.
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7: 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The 2-2 pitch. Swing and a miss. He strikes out the side with the bases loaded.
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8: 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One-timer. He scores. Nathan McKinnon, 40 goals on the season. His 13th multi-goal game of the year. That's the most in team history.
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8: 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He's in the end zone for a touchdown.
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5: Shotgun snap, bow to the end zone. Ball is caught. That is a great catch by Cortland Sutton. Denver touchdown.
9: Can the defense continue to dominate?
10: But because it's defense, and nationally we hate defense because fans hate defense, we are saying, oh, it's not sustainable. You can't do that. Well, for 2 years in a row, you're talking about one of the elite defenses in the NFL. So don't tell me it's not sustainable. Because it sure seems like it right now.
9: Will this be a breakthrough year for Bo Nix?
11: I think the key to this Denver Broncos offense and that next step for Bo Nix and the Denver Broncos is Jaylen Waddle. I think it's going to be a breakout year for Bo Nix.
9: Will the Broncos make it to the playoffs again?
5: Allen pumps once, loads it up, home run ball down the middle of the field. Ball's intercepted. P.J. Locke with the interception. Down the east sideline he goes, and the Broncos have it at their own 40.
9: Broncos games and talk are on Northern Colorado's Voice. 103.1 and 1310, KFKA.
12: To most people, coach speak is this.
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21: The risk of gusty showers and storms today will be isolated once again, mainly confined to the mountains and adjacent foothills with daytime heating, so they will be terrain driven. Could pose a risk for active fires and fire crews, so it's something I'll be watching pretty carefully.
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8: 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Lekkonen. 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McKinnon. One-timer. He scores. Nathan McKinnon, 40 goals on the season. 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
14: 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And KFKA has questions.
15: Shotgun snap, bow to the end zone. Ball is caught. That is a great catch by Courtland Sutton. Denver touchdown.
14: Can the defense continue to dominate?
16: But because it's defense, and nationally we hate defense because fans hate defense, we are saying, oh, it's not sustainable. You can't do that. Well, for 2 years in a row, you're talking about one of the elite defenses in the NFL. So don't tell me it's not sustainable. Because it sure seems like it right now.
14: Will this be a breakthrough year for Bo Nix?
11: I think the key to this Denver Broncos offense and that next step for Bo Nix and the Denver Broncos is Jalen Waddle. I think it's going to be a breakout year for Bo Nix.
14: Will the Broncos make it to the playoffs again?
15: Allen pumps once, loads it up, home run ball down the middle of the field. Ball's intercepted. P.J. Locke with the interception. Down the east sideline he goes, and the Broncos have it at their own 40.
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1: The Pro Bowl. Rest in peace. It is officially dead. Now, this isn't going to be a complete eulogy for what we lost with the Pro Bowl game, because the honors are still here, right? We'll still vote for players to be Pro Bowlers, but we're not actually going to play the Pro Bowl game. Now, this is the right thing to do because nobody cared about the Pro Bowl game, and they haven't cared about it in a long, long time. Because recently, it quit being a tackle football game, became a flag football game, then it became a collection of mini games, and it's nothing that creates a great television product. And if it doesn't create a great television product, the NFL's not interested in keeping that charade up. But I do think it is valuable to have certain honors. But the problem with the Pro Bowl was you had this incredibly hilarious phenomenon of so many players declining to play in the Pro Bowl that you get a list of alternates that aren't necessarily Pro Bowl caliber players that got to play in the game, mostly just because they were available. They were free that weekend. They'll take a trip to Orlando or to Hawaii and play in the Pro Bowl, even if they didn't have seasons that necessarily indicated they were Pro Bowlers, right? I call that the bad Pro Bowler. And the era of the bad Pro Bowler is now dead because the Pro Bowl game itself is dead. It was an incredible phenomenon, and I just want to take, before we get to hour number two of this show, I did just want to take a little bit of time to shout out some of my favorite recent bad Pro Bowlers. Now, I say bad Pro Bowlers because there's no other way I really want to phrase it, because some of these players did have genuinely bad seasons and were named to the Pro Bowl team, but some of these players were just simply hurt, right? And I do feel kind of bad saying bad Pro Bowlers if an injury kept you from being really good and productive that season. But I needed a catch-all term. And if somebody can think of another one, just feel free to hit me up. But I got a list of some of my favorite bad Pro Bowlers. Last year, Shedeur Sanders, bad Pro Bowler. I would say any quarterback that threw more interceptions than touchdowns probably doesn't belong in the Pro Bowl. But guess who was just available and able to play that weekend? That would have been one Shedeur Sanders. He was named an alternate. And he was technically a Pro Bowler. If you go on Football Reference and you search Shedeur Sanders' name, it will have one-time Pro Bowler on there, despite looking at the actual season that he had. Tyler Huntley in 2022, another bad Pro Bowler. Tyler Huntley had, again, like Shedeur Sanders, more interceptions than touchdowns that season, and only started 4 games. But because the regular starter for the Baltimore Ravens, Lamar Jackson, wasn't available to play in it, and, of course, the Super Bowl participants and their quarterbacks not available to play in it, somebody had to take that spot, and Tyler Huntley just so happened to be the yes man to take that spot. Tyler Huntley, bad Pro Bowler. Xavier Rhodes, great career. This is not an indictment on Xavier Rhodes' career. This is an indictment on Xavier Rhodes' 2019 season, where if you look at maybe some of the breakdown of the more advanced numbers, quarterbacks had an 81.5% completion rate when throwing to Xavier Rhodes. Xavier Rhodes almost surrendered 1,000 passing yards that year on his own. Xavier Rhodes had some awesome seasons. He was one of my favorite defensive backs in the NFL for a while, but that wasn't his best year. It wasn't even really a good year, but named an alternate because somebody had to take a spot when people are turning it down. Mac Jones in 2022, his rookie season, he wasn't bad per se. He did throw more touchdowns than interceptions, but it was not a season that screams one of the best 9 quarterbacks in the NFL, because 9 quarterbacks participated in that Pro Bowl. It was an okay season, an acceptable season, and off the back of a good defense, he was allowed him to take them to the playoffs in his first year. But it doesn't scream best 9 quarterbacks. Stephon Gilmore. Now, this is a guy, I'm sitting here in Columbia, South Carolina right now doing this show. And Stephon Gilmore is revered around here for what he did in college. And Stephon Gilmore is one of my favorite defensive backs in the NFL. This is not an indictment on Stephon Gilmore in the NFL. 2021, he played in only 8 games that year. He was good in those 8 games, but he was just hurt. He missed half the season. But because of people laying out of the Pro Bowl, he got to be named an alternate. And then there were some alternates, though. that actually got to be recognized for really good seasons because people bailed out. Kenny Golladay in 2020, Mitch Trubisky in 2019, Hunter Renfrow in 2022. Those guys got to be Pro Bowlers, even if they weren't initially named them, but it was a good celebration of years that they had that they would never have again. So whether it's the bad Pro Bowler or the underrated Pro Bowler that didn't get recognition until it was time for people to kind of bail out of the Pro Bowl game, we're never going to see that again. It is the end of an era when it comes to the Pro Bowl. Hour number one in the books. Hour number two is coming up. A college football blue blood finally announced. They did not finally announce their starting quarterback. One blue blood did have a coach who was in the news for the wrong reasons.
0: This is Westwood One Sports.
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9: To most people, coach speak is this.
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18: The risk of gusty showers and storms today will be isolated once again, mainly confined to the mountains and adjacent foothills with daytime heating, so they will be terrain driven. 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
9: To most people, coach speak is this.
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5: The risk of gusty showers and storms today will be isolated once again, mainly confined to the mountains and adjacent foothills with daytime heating, so they will be terrain driven. Could pose a risk for active fires and fire crews, so it's something I'll be watching pretty carefully.
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0: he's been in the National Football League since 2014. So this man's been in the league for over a decade. You know, there was an interception thrown last night where Jameis Winston's trying to find him on a I guess a little bit of a crossing route or a post, and he kind of gets bodied a little bit, right, by the Jets defender. Ball pops up in the air. It ends up getting picked off. And it's one of those, maybe that play doesn't happen 6 years ago, right? You look at Odell Beckham Jr. ever since he played in that Super Bowl with the Los Angeles Rams, where he did score a touchdown in the Super Bowl, something he can always say, but tore his ACL in that game, was unsigned in 2022, played 14 games for the Ravens in 23, played nine games for the Dolphins in 24, did not play last year. A very interesting situation with him coming back to the New York Giants. I think John Harbaugh is doing him a service by saying that he's good enough to still be on a roster spot. But if there is a team where Odell Beckham can fit, I'm not saying put up productive numbers or be a large cog of the offense, it would probably behoove the New York Giants maybe to at least have somebody on the roster, even if he's in a practice squad situation, to be an older statesman on the team. Right, the Giants are pretty young. It is one of the youngest teams in the National Football League. One of the main pieces of intrigue I have with John Harbaugh coaching this team is because he is a veteran coach coaching a bunch of young dudes. They're going to be banking a lot on first and second year players to be incredibly productive, or maybe a third year player, Malik Nabers, coming off a really bad injury. The best contributors for this team are going to be really young. I am never opposed to any team that has a really young core and is going to play in a really competitive division, right? The Commanders are going to be fun on offense if that offensive line can block anybody. The Eagles are what the Eagles are. Even without A.J. Brown, they'll still be a good football team. And I think the Dallas Cowboys win that division. I think the Dallas Cowboys offensively are as good as anybody in this league. And they're going to be improved on the defensive side of the ball. You're going to be playing against really good competition all season long. This is the National Football League, after all. I certainly think that it is a plus to just add a veteran on that team, even if it's not somebody that you plan on trotting out there on Sundays and giving multiple targets to. I don't know if I'm an NFL team that I'd be excited for picking up Odell Beckham Jr. in the year of our Lord 2026, but there is some inherent value of having somebody who has just played a lot in the NFL, who's learned a lot of lessons. He played on a team that won the Super Bowl. That's valuable experience right there. He's had to deal with season-ending injuries and deal with some failures. That's valuable to a young team. He's been very successful in this league. He knows what it takes to be a productive receiver in this league, because if you look at early in his career, he started his career with 3 straight 1,000-yard seasons. It's a guy in his career that has had 5 1,000-yard seasons in his career. That's experience that he could pass on to a lot of these young players. From a football standpoint, doesn't make a ton of sense. From a locker room standpoint and a human psychology standpoint, I think Odell Beckham Jr. is one of those guys that you can keep and at least be able to get some value out of somebody being in that locker room that has done it before, especially when the main contributors here haven't. You think about the main contributors that they're going to have on offense. Guys like Jackson Dart, Cam Scataboo, Malik Nabers. Not a lot of experience there. You brought in Isaiah Likely from the Ravens, maybe to be your starting tight end. He's got some experience. He doesn't have Odell Beckham's experience. You go up and down that roster, especially on offense, the experienced players that do exist there have not maybe lived the same careers that Odell Beckham Jr. has. So whether or not he plays, I think, is completely irrelevant. But if I'm John Harbaugh, I do consider having him around. Right now, I think it's the right thing to do maybe to release him and see if he clears waivers and give him an opportunity to pursue a spot where he's still going to get to play. Because any competitor, anybody that has been a wide receiver in this league that's had the success that Odell Beckham Jr. has had is going to want to actually play somewhere. But I do think it would be something that John Harbaugh owes him that opportunity. But if no one else picks him up, I don't see why the Giants shouldn't keep at least a veteran presence in that room around somebody who has gone through a wide variety of experiences and ups and downs and the emotional roller coaster that is the National Football League in that locker room.
1: Yeah, I mean, I completely agree. I mean, look, you're not going to get the vintage number 13 that we saw his first few years in New York. But I think for most Giants fans, whether he's wearing that number 13 jersey or he's wearing that number 3, to see OBJ in MetLife, I think that would put a smile on any Giants fan. But I agree with you. At this point, what are you really getting out of OBJ at this point in his career? But that mentorship process for a guy like you mentioned, Malik Nabers, he's coming off an injury. And honestly, you look at the rest of the depth chart, it's pretty shallow. Let's just say that. It's pretty shallow.
0: Yes.
1: There's not a lot of talent. There's a lot of potential with some guys, but there's not a lot of, you know, proven talent outside of a guy like Malik Nabers. But let's turn over to the AFC North, where it's kind of been a topic of conversation, whether we're talking college football or the NFL. But the big conversation has been that quarterback position. The Browns named Deshaun Watson the starting quarterback earlier this week. Does that make any sense, Elijah, after what went down last Saturday?
0: None. None at all. And I've heard from some people that, and I don't think even the folks that I do have this conversation with, I don't even know how convinced maybe they are that this is the right thing to do, because they kind of say it with a little bit of a shrug that maybe it's easier to go from Deshaun Watson in the season to Shedeur Sanders. But my rebuttal is, I would rather go from Shedeur Sanders to Dylan Gabriel if that's the case. Most NFL teams do carry three quarterbacks on a roster. I don't care who that third quarterback is. I would be more willing to trot out Dylan Gabriel out there knowing damn well that guy cannot play in the National Football League, as opposed to trotting Deshaun Watson out, who we A, know can't play in the league anymore, and B, just burned every single bridge that existed between him and that fan base. Like last week, Jude, it's amazing. Last week, I started off the Sunday show by talking about how there is no way the Cleveland Browns trot Deshaun Watson out to be the starting quarterback in any single game, especially the home games. You just don't simply come back from saying that your fans are disrespectful towards you. Now, there's a whole other conversation to be had as to what warrants disrespect and what doesn't. But in terms of the interest of this discussion, you can't say that about the customers and expect to still show up to work. I can't go. I worked at Target for a while when I was in college, Jude. Worked at a Target over in Middle Tennessee when I was going to school at Middle Tennessee State. And if I was going to the customers and talking about how I think they're disrespectful, even if they're being disrespectful or I'm insulting them in any single way, guess what I shouldn't expect to do the next day? Be back at work, right? This is a business, and the fans are the customers in this business. Are the customers always right? No, that's why you don't let fans run your organization. Former NFL GM Floyd Reese, rest in peace. Floyd was an awesome GM, but Floyd would say all the time that if you listen to the fans too much, eventually you're going to be sitting there with them, and that is a true sentiment. But in this instance, Deshaun Watson's simply not good enough to allow to disrespect your fan base like that, or to at least burn those bridges publicly. There may be some quarterbacks who can get away with it because they're that good. I think of an example. Think of one just within their own division, right? If Joe Burrow or Lamar Jackson were to get really ticked off with the fans about God knows what, whatever it is, right? And they said something similar, say, hey, there's a lot of disrespect happening in those stands right now. Those guys can maybe get away with it because they're next level good. Lamar Jackson is a two-time MVP. He is that good. Joe Burrow took that team to a Super Bowl and still plays at an incredibly high level when he's healthy. He can probably get away with that. Deshaun Watson stinks out loud, right? He is getting booed because he stinks out loud. And when somebody is that bad, is one of the worst starting quarterbacks in the National Football League, and he is disrespecting the customer and burning those bridges very publicly, and it has become a story that was the talk of the National Football League, it makes absolutely zero sense to have him on the field really in any capacity. And you're not expecting to win and compete for the division title or compete for a Super Bowl title or maybe even be in the playoffs. That's not an expectation, because if it was, they wouldn't have traded Myles Garrett away. The expectation is that you're winning down the road. Longer-term project for the Browns, and I don't think the franchise quarterback is in that room right now. So if that's the reality of it, there's no reason to make win-now decisions. Even if you think Deshaun Watson gives you the best chance to win right now, it doesn't make sense to play him because fans are going to be discouraged from buying tickets to go to games. It's the NFL. You're going to sell some tickets, but you're going to take a loss because no one's going to want to go, if you're a fan of that team, to that stadium to watch them play, if that's how your starting quarterback feels about the folks that are in the stands, right or wrong, it doesn't matter. That's already been said out loud. You cannot take those words back. I know we tried to, you know, to apologize or maybe backpedal a little bit, but you cannot take those words back. Once they leave your mouth, it is part of the public sentiment forever, especially when those words leave your mouth in front of a microphone and cameras, and it gets circulated throughout the internet talking machine, right? The damage has been done, and it cannot be undone. I would rather, if I am Todd Monken, if I am the Cleveland Browns, if I'm a fan or even a part of the organization, and Shedeur Sanders starts the season and isn't any good and you feel like you have to make a quarterback change, I'm willing to go further down on the depth chart. I'm not saying the Browns maybe should cut Deshaun Watson, because there is a lot of money that you're going to have to owe up front by doing so, because you did sign him to the largest guaranteed contract in the history of the National Football League at the time of the signing. So I understand not cutting him, but I'm not suiting him up by any means. And the fact that the Browns did this is a still a head-scratching decision to me. And even the very few tidbits of justification for it, I still can't 100% get on board with, Jude. It's been a few days now, and I still cannot rationalize even to myself the decision that the Browns made to start this guy.
1: I completely agree. And I mean, Todd Monken said it best after that Saturday game last week. And like, if you don't want to get booed, play better, right? And obviously there's other reasons probably why Deshaun is getting booed, and those are outside issues, but it's plain and simple. Mm-hmm. Like you said, he hasn't played well. That's a big reason why he's been booed. And yeah, why don't you see what Shedeur has? I mean, I know it hasn't been all pretty in training camp and in preseason, but you have nothing lose to starting him. I mean, you have mm-hmm. a young roster. You're not going to win in the AFC North this year. You're not even going to win in the AFC point blank, period. And I'm going to be honest with you, Elijah. I would just cut him at this point. I know you're that's a lot of dead money. I would just cut him. I mean, what's the point of even yeah. keeping him on the roster at this point? It only seemed, and I can't speak on like what the locker room is like or anything, but clearly the city of Cleveland doesn't like him. I haven't heard a lot of players talk nicely about Deshaun in the locker room, but I'll leave it at that. We'll keep it in the North, but we'll switch over to the NFC, where Matt LaFleur, the head coach of the Green Bay Packers, fully anticipates Josh Jacob being on the team following his battery and criminal damage to property, misdemeanor, and misdemeanor charges. Should he anticipate having him all season?
0: I wouldn't anticipate having him all season. You can anticipate him being on the team. I would not. There's going to be a suspension, or at least there should be, right? There is one thing that should be absolutely a zero tolerance thing in the National Football League. That is violence against women. I don't think that's a hot take by any means. I think everybody can agree with that, right? And you are given due process, and I totally understand that. But if the man starts to begin the season, it is going to be a bad look, and optics do matter. Right? Optics do matter for this league. You don't need that bad type of publicity, right? We just got done having an entire offseason long discussion about whether or not the NFL should hold a supplemental draft for Brendan Sorsby, who was, to a lot of people, and me included, sacrificing the integrity of the game by gambling in college on games in which he is playing in. Now, he didn't actively play for Indiana in those games. This is a whole other story, but he did gamble for and gamble on Indiana to win games when he was a member of the roster. That is problematic. That's the reason he's not playing college football this year, and it's the reason the NFL decided ultimately not to hold the supplemental draft to see if anybody wanted to take a flyer on him and bring him into training camp. The NFL was very worried about the optics when it came to gambling, and rightfully so, right? I think the right decision was made there too. But I don't think we can just kind of pick and choose the things that we are concerned about. Domestic violence in any form should absolutely be something that you punish equally as harsh, if not harsher than that. I am banking on there being a suspension here. I am banking on that happening. I'm really hoping that, you know, he does not end up making this a black eye on the NFL. Maybe the suspension is not going to last all year, and that's where an investigation really has to be done and done honestly about this, right? The NFL can do their own investigating into this. They've done it plenty of times. The NFL is not operating under the same rules as the judicial system in the United States of America. They are an organization that can police themselves. Really hope whatever's found a punishment is I would say warranted and well applied, but I don't think it's going to be one of those things where you see him miss an entire season. I think it's probably fair to say that he expects to have him back at some point, but probably not to start, and probably should be prepared to miss a couple games. With that being said, if you're a fantasy football player, Marshawn Lloyd, running back for the Packers. I think a really good running back, not a bad option to snag. I think he's going to get a lot of carries. Who knows? Might actually end up being a better running back than Josh Jacobs anyway.
1: Yeah, I mean, shout out the former USC Trojan out there. I'd love to see him get some more burn. But I
0: double USC guy. Yeah, USC Trojan yeah. And University of South Carolina.
1: There you go, the double USCs. We can have a discussion which is the real USC later. But, yeah, I mean, I fully agree with you. I think there's no place for it in the NFL. And I would say, you know, depending on what pursues with it, you know, likely looking at a 6-game suspension or whatnot. But lastly, the Baltimore Ravens now have kicking questions after a pair of Tyler Loop misses in the preseason. We saw it last season cost a playoff spot. So how concerning should this actually be for the Ravens, Elijah?
0: Yeah, the Ravens are, quote, monitoring the situation. I always love it when somebody describes anything as I'm monitoring the situation. But on Friday, last night, too, they played the Commanders. Tyler Loop missed 2 field goal attempts, and then there were some very loud boos, right, with the Baltimore Ravens. This is a huge concern. I know kicking is one of those things that kind of gets glossed over when we do NFL preview stuff or any type of football preview thing. Sometimes it's very easy to forget about the kickers, but they're people, too, and they're also really important. The reason the Ravens did not get to play in the playoffs last year and the reason the Steelers did was because Tyler Loop missed a field goal after the Ravens miraculously got them into field goal range late in that wild and wacky game to conclude the regular season. Kicking is also a real mental game, too. It's such a mental game, and I think almost any kicker who has played at a high level tells you that that is maybe a bigger part of the art of kicking field goals, more so than how accurate you are or how strong your leg is, what your range is. It doesn't matter. If you get the yips kicking, it's going to compound on itself. I mean, Cody Parkey, never the same kicker after he double-doinked in Chicago for the Chicago Bears. Mike Vanderjagt, I love to use the example, at one point in time, was the most accurate kicker in the history of the NFL. But then he missed a couple of kicks badly that would have won games for the Indianapolis Colts, including one in 2006 against the Pittsburgh Steelers that would have sent the Colts to the AFC title game. And he was never the same after that. Tyler Loop is a really good kicker with a really good track record. He missed one kick that cost them a playoff spot. Mentally bouncing back from that can be hard, and this could be a domino effect. I hope for his sake, just from a human-to-human thing here, I hope that's not what ends up becoming of Tyler Loop, but this Ravens team's got a lot of newness to them, right? A new head coach, a new offensive coordinator. They're in a rapidly closing Super Bowl window. They're going to find themselves in close games because other teams have players that are being played too. This is the National Football League. You have to have a kicker that you can rely on to bang one home from 50-plus yards to win you a game. And if Tyler Loop isn't showing that he can continuously make field goals even after the disappointment of how last year ended, then the Ravens are going to be in a sticky situation where they're going to have to bring guys in. They're going to have a rotating door of kickers throughout the year. If you conclude that Tyler Loop is never going to be the same mentally after that play, don't love what that would mean for them moving forward.
1: Yeah, I would say it's concerning, especially where you come off such that adrenaline of losing a game in week 18, and then you come into the preseason and you're still struggling. And from what I've heard is they haven't really brought in competition, which I always feel like bringing in kicking competition, even if you're not going to sign that other guy, just helps breed, you know, competition within the room. But Tyler Loop still, you know, converted 88% of his field goals last year. So I'm going to give him the benefit of a doubt. He's only going into his second year. But like you mentioned, you know, the Ravens, they're going to be one of the best teams in the AFC. They're going to play those close games. And especially in January, you want a kicker that's full of confidence. So hopefully Tyler Loop from the human side can turn it around. But theirs has been your quick hits, Elijah. I'll give it back to you.
0: That's right. And coming up next, we'll round the show out by giving you some picks for your Saturday. And hint, it will include actual college football games. We'll do that next as you listen to Elijah Campbell on Westwood One Sports and the Westwood One Sports app.
2: 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The pageantry, the pride, the passion. Will Arch Manning live up to the hype? And what will Lane Kiffin's first season at LSU look like? Tons of questions with answers coming fast. Westwood One Sports.
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10: I'm 2 Prime News meteorologist Jacob Woods. High temperatures in the middle 90s this afternoon with mostly sunny skies, becoming cloudy throughout the second half of our day with some scattered showers and storms into the evening into early tonight. Low temperatures around 60 degrees tonight with partly cloudy skies. On Sunday, a smaller chance for an afternoon storm, still hot with highs near 90.
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13: Shotgun snap, Bo to the end zone. Ball is caught. That is a great catch by Cortland Sutton. Denver touchdown.
12: Can the defense continue to dominate?
14: But because it's defense, and nationally we hate defense because fans hate defense, we are saying, oh, it's not sustainable. You can't do that. Well, for 2 years in a row, you're talking about one of the elite defenses in the NFL. So don't tell me it's not sustainable, because it sure seems like it right now.
12: Will this be a breakthrough year for Bo Nix?
15: I think the key to this Denver Broncos offense and that next step for Bo Nix and the Denver Broncos is Jaylen Waddle. I think it's going to be a breakout year for Bo Nix.
12: Will the Broncos make it to the playoffs again?
13: Allen pumps once, loads it up, home run ball down the middle of the field. Ball's intercepted. P.J. Locke with the interception. Down the east sideline he goes, and the Broncos have it at their own 40.
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1: And before the baton is passed over to my man Linnell Willingham next year on Westwood One Sports, I got to leave you with a few picks. Because all summer long, I'll do these pick segments at the end. And I do like picking baseball games. I love Major League Baseball. And I did a lot of World Cup picks, too, because I love the World Cup every single year. It's been a fun sports summer. But we're back to football, man. We are back to football. And it is, quote-unquote, week zero. And even though I don't believe in the zeroth week of anything, it is still a thing. And college football is being played today. So I got three quick picks here for you to help you make a little bit of money. Our Saturday selections, starting with North Carolina and TCU. North Carolina's a dumpster fire. I started the show off talking about the embarrassments that the University of North Carolina's had with its football program. I think it continues today. Now, TCU is dealing with their own stuff. Just Google it. Don't have time to elaborate. TCU's got their own stuff going on, but I think Jaden Craig has a field day over there in Dublin. I think TCU wins by more than the 8.5. Take TCU. Minus the 8.5. NC State and Virginia, you get a conference game at 3:30 Eastern on ESPN. Take NC State to win money line. They're 4-point underdogs, but Virginia has 16 players on the injury report that are ruled as out in this game. NC State's just healthier, and CJ Bailey's maybe the best college quarterback you haven't heard of yet. And then in tonight, take UNLV minus 4 against Memphis. To me, that is the game of the night.
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30: The risk of gusty showers and storms today will be isolated once again, mainly confined to the mountains and adjacent foothills with daytime heating, so they will be terrain driven. Could pose a risk for active fires and fire crews, so it's something I'll be watching pretty carefully.
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8: In areas buried by floods along the border between Nepal and China, Chinese and Nepali officials report over 600 dead, thousands missing. ABC's Britt Clennett in Kathmandu.
9: The disaster was caused when a glacier that was holding back a lake collapsed, unleashing a 40-mile-an-hour wall of rock and ice and water more than 150 feet high. Overnight, chopper rescue efforts halted over fears another nearby lake that was formed by the initial landslide could also burst and cause another catastrophic flood. So far, that lake is holding.
8: At least 37 people have been killed in a Russian attack near the Ukrainian capital Kyiv, say local officials. Jury deliberations in the Lindsay Clancy trial in Plymouth, Mass. Suspended for the weekend, accused of killing her three children. Scientists investigating if a herpes virus is behind mass deaths of sardines off South Africa. This is ABC News.
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11: I'm 2 Prime News meteorologist Jacob Woods. High temperatures in the middle 90s this afternoon with mostly sunny skies, becoming cloudy throughout the second half of our day with some scattered showers and storms into the evening into early tonight. Low temperatures around 60 degrees tonight with partly cloudy skies. On Sunday, a smaller chance for an afternoon storm, still hot with highs near 90.
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18: Football season is here. And KFKA has questions.
19: Shotgun snap, Bo to the end zone. Ball is caught. That is a great catch by Courtland Sutton. Denver touchdown.
18: Can the defense continue to dominate?
17: But because it's defense, and nationally we hate defense because fans hate defense, we are saying, oh, it's not sustainable. You can't do that. Well, for 2 years in a row, you're talking about one of the elite defenses in the NFL. So don't tell me it's not sustainable, because it sure seems like it right now.
18: Will this be a breakthrough year for Bo Nix?
14: I think the key to this Denver Broncos offense and that next step for Bo Nix and the Denver Broncos is Jalen Waddle. I think it's going to be a breakout year for Bo Nix.
18: Will the Broncos make it to the playoffs again?
19: Allen pumps once, loads it up, home run ball down the middle of the field. Ball's intercepted. P.J. Locke with the interception. Down the east sideline he goes, and the Broncos have it at their own 40.
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25: It's the weekend, and Meta is editing its profile. We start here. In a landmark settlement, the parent company of Facebook and Instagram promises changes.
27: Really fundamentally changing how younger people will interact with these platforms.
25: Will this reshape the internet forever, or were they just afraid of being blocked? Canada aims to hit the U.S. where it hurts.
27: That means a 50% counter tariff on steel and aluminum goods.
25: President Trump himself said this could become a problem. And the White House threatened an economic D-Day for Iran. It delivered this.
32: Our objective is to sever every economic lifeline that sustains this tyrannical regime.
25: China is now part of the conversation, and the tone has seemed to shift. From ABC News, this is Start Here Weekend. I'm Brad Milkey. The trial against Meta in California this week had been compared to the cases that took down Big Tobacco in the 80s and 90s. Those cases redefined an entire culture around smoking, and it wasn't because of national bans. It was because states started suing these companies over the costs their products were passing on to taxpayers, namely healthcare costs. They also tried to demonstrate they were targeting kids.
33: Since June 20, 1997, more than 500,000 people have died of tobacco-related illnesses, and 1.5 million children have become addicted to tobacco.
25: Some of the biggest cases here did not end in big court victories either. When the corporations saw the writing on the wall, rather than risking bankruptcy, they reached a settlement and agreed to change their ways.
33: Under this proposal, billboards, gone. Taxi and transit ads, gone. Hats, shirts, backpacks with tobacco brand names, gone.
25: Likewise, this trial against Meta, the parent company of Facebook and Instagram, was being brought by a collection of states in the name of taxpayers, this time families with children who felt they were powerless to defend themselves against the harm allegedly done by this nascent technology and the executives who, they claim, plowed ahead despite knowing better. The pressure here was mounting. Meta itself said if a judge ruled against them, they could conceivably be wiped out financially to the tune of hundreds of billions of dollars. Well, this week, the company founded by Mark Zuckerberg announced it had reached a massive settlement deal worth billions of dollars. The question now is, will it lead to any of the changes advocates were seeking all along? Let's bring in ABC's Elizabeth Schulze, who's been tracking this for us from the beginning. Elizabeth, huge deal, right? What was the settlement?
0: A landmark deal, Brad. We're talking about a big dollar amount with this settlement, and maybe even bigger are the changes that younger users will see on these incredibly popular social media apps. So how we got here, dozens of state attorneys general had filed this lawsuit against Meta several years ago, basically accusing Meta of designing apps that were addictive for young users. And people got hooked on the apps. It harmed their mental health, the AGs claimed. And then they claimed that Meta misled users about the safety and also collected children's data illegally. Well, this was going to court. Last week, it kicked off. We were hearing arguments. In fact, just Tuesday, Instagram's top executive, Adam Mosseri, took the stand and was defending the safety of the platform. And then things started to change.
1: Meta has agreed to make significant changes that will reduce the risk of harm that Instagram and Facebook pose to teen users.
0: In what is really a watershed moment, we saw a coalition of almost every single state, the attorneys general in 48 states plus four jurisdictions, come together to reach this settlement with Meta. What it entails is Meta paying up to $18 billion over the course of 10 years. And there are some kind of asterisks to that payment, but that is a big amount of money, Brad. And the settlement requires that Meta make significant changes to its apps for users under age 18. Among these changes that people under age 18 will see over the next 6 months, Meta says, Instagram and Facebook will set daily two-hour time limits. They will block the apps from midnight until 6 a.m. So you couldn't go on the apps during that time if you have a teen account. They will hide like counts. They will ban some beauty filters, those cosmetic filters, really fundamentally changing how younger people will interact with these platforms.
1: There is no time to lose. Instead of getting tied up in years of trials and appeals, we have secured the changes we were after. It's also telling that Meta settled midway through Instagram president Adam Mosseri's testimony.
0: I actually had the chance to ask the attorney general for the state of California, where this trial was taking place, is this a big tobacco moment for big tech? And he said there are similarities.
1: This is a major moment to clean up an industry that has been hurting our kids.
0: Now, Meta is not admitting any wrongdoing in this settlement, but it is also calling this historic. It says this is really the first step in an industry-wide settlement. Meta said in its statement, we want to do what is right for parents and for teens. But really, the culmination of a moment here where we've seen all this litigation kind of piling up against these social media companies coming to a head with this really monumental settlement.
25: Well, but Elizabeth, you mentioned 48 states and several territories. That leaves two states. What were the holdouts and why did they say they were not joining this?
0: Yeah, there were two states that did not join in on this settlement. And it is worth noting, actually, Texas was part of technically a separate settlement here, but all kind of falls under the same umbrella of this up to $18 billion in payments. Florida said in this statement that the payout to the states are peanuts compared to the profound harms that Meta's profit-driven addictive features have inflicted on children, and said we'll see them at trial. New Mexico is the other state, and it had actually already gone through a very similar trial. You probably remember just a few weeks ago, Meta was issued up to almost $1 billion in fines just in that state from the outcome there over this, a similar social media addiction case. Now Meta is vowing to appeal there. But a clear kind of groundswell here in that this is coming from so many states at the same time, Meta saying, you know, we wanted to bring these states together, but also acknowledging that there is lots of litigation here, Brad, And it is kind of worth noting that there are still thousands of other lawsuits outside of the state attorneys general. Attorneys in those cases say they're still going to fight in court. Meta says it will aggressively still fight those in court, too.
2: Well, this is kind of what I'm wondering, Elizabeth, is whether Meta just sort of saw the writing on the wall. I mean, they're facing not just like restrictions on hours. They're facing bans among underage users in a lot of other countries right now. I'm wondering if they thought they were going to like essentially be put out of business if they didn't come up with some more proactive rules on their own. But like, will this change anything in the eyes of parents and advocates?
0: We have been moving in this direction for years, and Meta knows that. It constantly points to the actions it has already taken on teen accounts in an attempt to kind of fend off this constant criticism coming from states and families and schools as families across the country are trying to figure out how to deal with the fact that people are spending so much time on these platforms. You know, there are a lot of challenges around, for example, age verification. And in places in other countries like Australia, where we've seen really strict bans for younger users.
2: Right. How do you enforce that? Right.
0: A lot of kids are still finding ways to get around that, Brad. And that's something that Meta knows and the governments know. And some of this does actually legally, Meta says, hinge on what the other social media platforms do, too.
2: We're up against a break right now, but when we come back, we will tell you more about what Meta had to say about these platforms and this deal. That's after the break.
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7: The risk of gusty showers and storms today will be isolated once again, mainly confined to the mountains and adjacent foothills with daytime heating, so they will be terrain driven. 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
5: As a football staff, we really have to focus on what we can control. 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
7: The risk of gusty showers and storms today will be isolated once again, mainly confined to the mountains and adjacent foothills with daytime heating, so they will be terrain driven. Could pose a risk for active fires and fire crews, so it's something I'll be watching pretty carefully.
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2: Welcome back to Start Here Weekend from ABC News. I'm Brad Milkey. Before the break, we were talking with ABC's Elizabeth Schulze about this Meta settlement. And Elizabeth, you mentioned the challenges of restricting younger users. They always seem to find backdoor ways of getting in whatever safety measures are in place. Meta's also saying, hey, we have demands ourselves in all this. How does that fit into the fine print?
27: Meta made a point of saying that $5 billion of that $18 billion is contingent on TikTok and YouTube making similar changes to their platforms. And it only has to make that payment out if those companies do these changes too, because otherwise it says it could be at a competitive disadvantage. All along through this, we have been talking with families who have directly, they say, suffered from the consequences of their kids getting addicted to social media, often at very detrimental costs.
11: I'm here because I don't want her short 16 years to be in vain.
27: In California at the courthouse, one mom, Victoria Hinks, was emotional. She was there just to be there in this moment. Her 16-year-old daughter, Alexandra, took her own life after her mom says she got addicted to social media.
11: 21 to drink, 25 to rent a car, but yet you can be any agency, anything on the internet, and there's no guardrails.
27: This is, in the words of many of these parents, a step in the right direction, but there is still work to be done.
2: All right, Elizabeth Schulze, thank you so much.
27: Thank you so much, Brad.
2: Since the start of President Trump's second term, this White House has been more and more comfortable taking swift, decisive action against perceived enemies. Think Venezuela, think Iran. Well, this president has had no problem launching economic battles either, even with our closest neighbors.
12: Well, they have to pay a fair rate. That's all. It's very simple.
2: So think back to last year. The Trump White House imposes sweeping new taxes on Canadian imports. Fast forward to this year, the U.S. Supreme Court declared many of those null and void, but that led the Trump administration to try again, to threaten new ones under different authority. Well, last week, as we've discussed, Canadian Prime Minister Mark Carney walked away from negotiations. Those U.S. tariffs clicked into place.
13: The gap between partnership and competitor, unfortunately, has remained too wide in recent days.
2: Canada said they would retaliate. Like, for every dollar of our product you tax, we will find American imports to tax as well. Well, this week, before Canada had even listed how they would retaliate, President Trump announced he would retaliate for the retaliation. You following me so far? Well, finally, Canada unveiled a list of what they're about to tax as items from the U.S. enter their country. ABC's White House correspondent Karen Travers is at the West Wing right now. Karen, what is Canada planning on doing here?
14: Canada is going to put in place tariffs effective September 8th. And Brad, they're not messing around. I mean, they were really strong in their response.
15: It is fundamental for Canada to stand up and to say,
1: No thanks. We're not going to do that. We have never done that.
14: Their finance minister said, we stood up for our workers. We stood up for our businesses. We stood up for Canada. So starting on September 8th, there will be tariffs of 15%, 25%, and 50% on American products that go across the border imported into Canada. And what they're doing is essentially trying to match the U.S. tariffs applied to similar goods. They said it wasn't a perfect product-for-product match, but really going after exactly what the Trump administration was targeting. So that means a 50% counter tariff on steel and aluminum goods that had previously been hit with a 25% tariff. They're also going to have a tariff on furniture, apparel, clothing, also going after things like motorcycles and some food and dairy products. One thing that's also notable here is that you saw some Canadian political officials say that they're not ruling out going after red states, Republican states here in the U.S. with these retaliatory measures.
2: Oh, to hurt Trump.
14: To really hurt Trump, that they want to make sure that the U.S. economy is impacted in a way that sends a message to him. We heard that from Doug Ford, the Premier of Ontario.
15: I just want to remind the American people, we didn't start this economic war against us, and I'm not too sure why the president decided to do this.
14: That's really striking to see that this is beyond just a war of words. They're actually taking action here.
2: I can imagine any of our listeners being like, what do I buy from Canada? Like, besides maple syrup or something, like motorcycles. I don't get motorcycles from Canada. And in Canada, like, besides maple syrup or something, like motorcycles. I don't get motorcycles from Canada. And yet enough people do, you'd imagine, where if those

0: export trade partner after Mexico. So we do a lot of trade with Canada. You know, we do need them. Yes, they need us, but we need them because of how much we do with them. And it was striking to hear that the president, hours after he had posted that on social media, acknowledged at a political event on Monday, well, the U.S. does need Canada.
1: We need aluminum in this country. We don't have it. We get it all from Canada for the most part. And we need it badly. So
0: there was this recognition that, you know, there is a reliance on Canada for something like that. Well, that aluminum is exactly what Canada said was now going to face a 50% counter tariff. So the president can try to brush that off. But the reality is it's a very coordinated, complex, critical relationship with the neighbors to the north. There's also the potential of this not just backing down, but escalating. The president earlier this week had said that he might ramp things up, and he threatened more tariffs, 50% on Canadian cars, 50% on auto parts from Canada. But these wouldn't go into effect until January 1st. The White House hasn't explained why there would be that delay on this, but that would be also a very complicating thing because of how cars are made in the U.S., Canada, and Mexico. A lot of things go back and forth across the border multiple times, so putting a tariff on the car parts could really make for a complicating situation. I'll also just note, Brad, that the president said he deals with a lot of countries around the world, but he called Canada, quote, the most difficult and unreasonable.
2: Yet that was wild to me. That you're effectively saying under your breath, like, you're worse than the North Koreans. You're worse than the Russians. Like, unbelievable. All right. Karen Travers there at the White House. Thank you so much.
0: Thanks, Brad.
2: We said last week that as a military endeavor, the war in Iran is kind of at a stalemate, not because each side's military is equal, they're not, but because if the U.S. goal is to completely dismantle Iran's nuclear capabilities, well, they can't do that without ground troops or a peace accord.
3: I view the Strait of Hormuz as an American territory right now.
2: If they want to make the Strait of Hormuz completely safe, they can't do that without destroying every tiny drone in the Middle East or, again, reach a peace accord. Come to think of it, a peace accord seems like that would be a pretty valuable thing, right? But Iran hasn't budged.
3: Well, they want to make a deal, but they're not going to make the kind of a deal that I feel is necessary.
2: So how do you get them back to the negotiating table? Well, maybe you could sanction them, but then again, Iran's got all the sanctions you can sanction. Well, this week, the Trump administration started outlining a new pressure campaign aimed not just at Iran itself, but at its allies.
4: It is no longer acceptable to operate in the gray spaces of this conflict. Countries cannot claim they are blind to enabling this activity.
2: ABC's Shannon Kingston covers international relations. Shannon, this came from Treasury Secretary Scott Bessent, right? What's the plan?
5: That's right, Brad. And remember, last week, President Trump promised that economic D-Day for Iran was coming.
3: We have very draconian sanctions, and we'll see what happens.
5: But when Treasury Secretary Bessent came out and announced the plan, well, he reframed it a bit, called it more of a warning shot. But really, as it stands right now, it's not that forceful of a warning shot because the administration still hasn't laid out very many specifics. They did say they were going to go after any remaining economic lifeline Iran has by going after different entities in different countries that are still doing business with Iran.
4: The actions of Treasury and other agencies will tighten the noose and block every potential source of revenue that funds the IRGC and the evil Iranian regime.
5: But Bessent did not lay out a timeline for when the government was going to act. He didn't call anyone out by name. So that has left a lot of room for doubt on whether the administration is truly willing to follow through on its words.
2: I was interested, yeah, when Trump started mentioning, like, all the trading partners Iran has. I mean, we're not just talking about North Korea or Venezuela, right? Like, we're talking China. We're talking India. So the question was, like, can the Trump administration really force these huge countries to bend their will? Is this sort of giving us the answer?
5: Well, it's certainly giving us the question, right? The tool in mind for the Trump administration right now are secondary sanctions. Now, these are penalties imposed by the government that go after these third parties, companies or individuals within these foreign countries that are doing business with a heavily sanctioned country, in this case, Iran.
4: Our objective is to sever every economic lifeline that sustains this tyrannical regime until Tehran stands alone.
5: So these punishments apply outside of a nation's standard legal borders. And the big concern why no one wants a secondary sanction is because there's a threat of losing access to

0: U.S. global currency to the international banking system. For businesses, that's the death penalty, right?
1: Wait, like, oh, the moment you're persona non grata with the U.S., like, you kind of don't get to trade in dollars and with the U.S., like, that's the issue?
0: That's right. I mean, the U.S. dollar is so powerful in global banking. Everybody uses the U.S. dollar in a certain way. Hmm. The Trump administration has used these secondary sanctions throughout the course of the conflict.
1: All right, we're coming up on another break right now. But when we come back, we're talking more about these secondary sanctions. That's after the break.
2: I'm 2 Prime News meteorologist Jacob Woods. High temperatures in the middle 90s this afternoon with mostly sunny skies, becoming cloudy throughout the second half of our day with some scattered showers and storms into the evening into early tonight. Low temperatures around 60 degrees tonight with partly cloudy skies. On Sunday, a smaller chance for an afternoon storm, still hot with highs near 90.
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11: Shotgun snap, Bo to the end zone. Ball is caught. That is a great catch by Courtland Sutton. Denver touchdown.
10: Can the defense continue to dominate?
12: But because it's defense, and nationally we hate defense because fans hate defense, we are saying, oh, it's not sustainable. You can't do that. Well, for 2 years in a row, you're talking about one of the elite defenses in the NFL. So don't tell me it's not sustainable, because it sure seems like it right now.
10: Will this be a breakthrough year for Bo Nix?
13: I think the key to this Denver Broncos offense and that next step for Bo Nix and the Denver Broncos is Jalen Waddle. I think it's going to be a breakout year for Bo Nix.
10: Will the Broncos make it to the playoffs again?
11: Allen pumps once, loads it up, home run ball down the middle of the field. Ball's intercepted. P.J. Locke with the interception. Down the east sideline he goes, and the Broncos have it at their own 40.
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15: As a football staff, we really have to focus on what we can control. It's my job a little bit as the head coach to be able to say, hey, on an intermediate term, long term, whatever, these are some things that we need to sustain success over time at the highest level nationally.
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16: The risk of gusty showers and storms today will be isolated once again, mainly confined to the mountains and adjacent foothills with daytime heating, so they will be terrain driven. Could pose a risk for active fires and fire crews, so it's something I'll be watching pretty carefully.
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15: As a football staff, we really have to focus on what we can control. It's my job a little bit as the head coach to be able to say, hey, on an intermediate term, long term, whatever, these are some things that we need to sustain success over time at the highest level nationally.
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16: 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Could pose a risk for active fires and fire crews, so it's something I'll be watching pretty carefully.
14: And the two-man game with Steve Smiley and Brady Hull.
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1: Welcome back to Start Here Weekend from ABC News. I'm Brad Milkey. Before the break, we'll be talking with ABC's Shannon Kingston about how the U.S. has tried to use secondary sanctions as a way to kind of bend the will of some of Iran's trading partners. Shannon, I mean, Iran's got a lot of trading partners. What about China, right? How does the Trump administration try to target them?
0: In regards to countries like China, it's gone after these smaller entities, right? They're not hugely consequential, while leaving big Chinese banks untouched. So China, very pivotal here to what the administration is trying to do. But going after China does come with some hazards here, because every time the administration has gone after even these smaller Chinese entities, Beijing has fired back with its own counter-sanctions. Obviously, China hugely consequential to the global economy. And there's a lot of concern within the administration right now that if there are these measures against bigger Chinese banks, well, the ripples that could spread through the economy might inflict major damage, not on Iran, but the U.S.
1: Oh, like once again, like the very measures you're proposing could end up hurting Americans. And you go, oh, wait, like, is that exactly what we want to do? What are there any other mechanisms then, Shannon? I mean, we tried out bombing them. They still got their drones. They're still antagonizing ships. We've tried sanctioning them. That hasn't gotten anything over the line. Is there anything else?
0: Well, we know the blockade is still in effect, and that has been moving the needle somewhat. And Bessent also mentioned quiet diplomacy, the power of quiet diplomacy. We know the Trump administration has been working behind the scenes to put pressure on some of Iran's trade partners to step back. And we saw perhaps that work last week when the UAE announced it would no longer do trade with Iran. Now, that's just an announcement, right? But the UAE has been very pivotal to helping Iran evade sanctions, helping Iran secure goods it needs to keep its economy or what's left of it running.
1: Yeah, I was going to say, to be clear, Iran's economy is not doing so hot. We saw their currency reach an all-time low this week. But then again, this regime specifically has survived decades of sanctions. Shannon Kingston breaking it all down. Thank you.
0: Thank you, Brad.
1: We are at the height of the NFL preseason, and it is still by far America's favorite sport. Warm-up games are sold out. Regular season games are about to be played not just across America, but around the globe.
7: We want to continue to play around the world and become a global sport. Australia was always on our map.
1: Melbourne, Rio de Janeiro, Paris, Mexico City. This league is determined to make it the world's game. And yet for years now, the NFL continues to be haunted by three different letters.
9: CTE.
18: CTE.
9: CTE.
19: Do you think there is a link between football and degenerative brain disorders like CTE?
20: Well, certainly Dr. McKee's research shows that a number of retired NFL players were diagnosed with CTE. So the answer to that question is certainly yes.
1: CTE. It's short for chronic traumatic encephalopathy, a condition that people can get from repeated blows to the head. And despite the money that NFL players can make, these symptoms are things you wouldn't wish upon your worst enemy, let alone the countless amateur players who take these hits for nothing. We're talking about memory loss, depression, minds going blank during routine tasks. We're not talking about aging Alzheimer's patients here. We are talking about elite athletes now in their 40s who can't remember their children's names, who wake up screaming.
21: Had he known, he wouldn't have felt so ashamed or alone. No one should have to die in a room by himself.
1: Multiple times in recent years, former NFL players have shot themselves to death by aiming the gun at their heart. Their family said they did so their brains could be studied. Some players say they would never let their own children play football. Others say, get over it. Football is a violent sport. We know what we're doing. Most parents, though, are not interested in debates between NFL stars. They just want to know straight up, if my kid plays football, what is the likelihood they will suffer for the rest of their lives? This week, researchers published a study in the British Medical Journal making a startling claim that between the years of 2016 and 2021, of all the former NFL players who died during those years, one in four of them had CTE. Let's bring in Dr. Daniel Danishvari. He's the chief of brain injury rehabilitation at Harvard Medical School. He's the co-director of the sports concussion program at Mass General Brigham. He was also the lead author of the study that has shaken the sports landscape. Dr. Danishvari, can you give us, I guess, a real-world sense of how bad this disease can get? Like, what are the symptoms here?
2: Well, when we're thinking about the average person, first off, it's helpful to think about how commonly CTE is occurring in the general population. And it's less than 1% of people in community brain banks that develop this disease process. Now, in terms of what the disease looks like, people with CTE tend to have problems with thinking and memory. They tend to have problems with behavioral dysregulation, meaning that they sometimes fly off the handle in ways that they otherwise previously wouldn't. This is a change in their personality. They sometimes have changes in their mood, including new depression or anxiety. These are things that we commonly see. And what we also found in this study is that over 60% of the people with CTE in this study, they had impairment in their thinking and memory so severe that they couldn't take care of their activities of daily living. What I mean by that is they couldn't feed themselves, they couldn't groom themselves, they couldn't take care of themselves. We call that dementia.
1: Well, which brings us to your study, right? Because I assume the goal here was to figure out, like, what percentage of NFL players get CTE, but you can't really diagnose it till after they die, right? And after people donate their brains to science, which I imagine becomes difficult, right? So how did you approach this?
2: Yeah, you're exactly right. One of the problems is that we can't diagnose CTE until someone passes away. And so many of the analyses trying to figure out how frequently CTE occurs have been looking at brain donation registries. But people are more likely to donate their brains if they think that they have concerns about themselves or their loved ones have concerns about them.
1: Oh, so you're like, oh, well, 5 out of 10 of these brains have CTE, but that doesn't tell us about the wider universe.
2: Exactly. The sample is a group that is necessarily biased because they're preferentially going to have the people who are most impaired be the donors.
1: Got it.
2: And so what we did in this study was something a little different. We said, let's take the entire boundaries of what's possible in terms of the rate of CTE. Mm-hmm. And what I mean by that is, let's look at everybody who died during the study window and use that as our denominator. And then let's take into account just the cases that donated to use that to determine the ranges. And so what we said is on the bottom end, that 25% number, that's based on the assumption that every single person who did not donate their brain to our center, that they had completely clean brains. That's assuming that the 16% of people who had dementia so severe that it was written up on their death certificate that their brains were clean. That's assuming that the people who were diagnosed with CTE by other brain banks, that their brains were clean.
1: So you're saying we have so many brains that clearly have CTE of players that died already in our possession that 25% of all NFL deaths in this few-year time span, that would be the low number of players that had it?
2: That's the low number. And then at the high end, what we said is, let's say that the only brains without CTE were the ones that we observed with our own eyes as well. And that's the high number of 98%. The real number is somewhere between that 25% and 98%, but it's almost certainly above that 25%.
1: If the low number in your estimation is 25%, and the high number is basically almost every NFL player, what does that say at this point about the dangers of tackle football at this? Like, if your kid is playing football, is there a sense of how dangerous it truly is long term?
2: Yeah, so when we're thinking about kids, although this study was just looking at professional athletes, these professional athletes didn't just get their exposure to head impacts from the professional level.
18: We've had 40 different rule changes that are all designed on making the game safer.
2: They got their exposure at college. They got their exposure in high school and in many cases in youth as well. And all of those cumulative G-force added up to increase their risk of having problems later in life.
1: All right, we are up against our final break right now, but when we come back, we will talk more about this revolutionary study That's after the break.
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29: Shotgun snap, Bo to the end zone. Ball is caught. That is a great catch by Cortland Sutton. Denver touchdown.
28: Can the defense continue to dominate?
12: But because it's defense, and nationally we hate defense because fans hate defense, we are saying, oh, it's not sustainable. You can't do that. Well, for 2 years in a row, you're talking about one of the elite defenses in the NFL, so don't tell me it's not sustainable. Because it sure seems like it right now.
28: Will this be a breakthrough year for Bo Nix?
13: I think the key to this Denver Broncos offense and that next step for Bo Nix and the Denver Broncos is Jalen Waddle. I think it's going to be a breakout year for Bo Nix.
28: Will the Broncos make it to the playoffs again?
29: Allen pumps once, loads it up, home run ball down the middle of the field. Ball's intercepted. P.J. Lock with the interception. Down the east sideline he goes, and the Broncos have it at their own 40.
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1: Welcome back to Start Here Weekend from ABC News. I'm Brad Milkey. Before the break, we'll be talking with Dr. Daniel Danishvar from Harvard Medical about a CTE study he was the lead author on. Dr. Danishvar, the NFL has issued a statement saying, quote, "We continuously strive to make the game of football safer, including by implementing strategies to reduce concussions and head impacts," end quote. The NFL has made policy shifts based on this phenomenon, right? But you also said that doesn't mean that high school or college players are all taking these rules. They might say, no, we're tough. We play tackle every day.
2: Yeah, we have not seen the changes that the NFL has made propagate down to those lower levels of play. And if they did, our athletes would be a whole lot safer.
4: I probably wouldn't even let my kids play tackle football until they're about 14, 15 years old. But the reality of the game is it's aggressive, it's violent.
2: We have linked concussion with CTE in our minds for so long, but we're increasingly realizing that it's not a concussion or two or even a dozen concussions that's driving someone's risk of CTE. What's causing CTE is the accumulation of thousands or tens of thousands of head impacts added up over years or decades. That's what's driving the risk.
1: That's troublesome because we have all these protocols for concussions now. But if you're still getting damage, even if the doctor on field is like, no, don't think you got a concussion this time, there's still damage perhaps.
2: Yeah, the concussion protocols are important at preventing concussion, but we also need to meet them with CTE prevention protocols that are specific to this type of process later in life.
1: Really useful. Dr. Daniel Danishvar from Harvard and Mass General, also a member of BU's renowned CTE Center. Thank you so much.
2: Thank you very much for having me. Appreciate it.
1: And one last thing. I've always heard don't meet your heroes unless they'd say you meet Dolly Parton. Well, on Tuesday, America lost one of the most likable heroes in its history.
5: What do you want on your tombstone?
6: On my tombstone?
5: I didn't write these.
6: I think tombstone, pepperoni.
1: Dolly Parton, the legendary country singer, songwriter, and entertainer, died at the age of 80. She had been hospitalized recently, so perhaps not a surprise. But while people knew in their heads this was a possibility, that didn't make it any easier on the heart.
7: I think that any two Americans could have a conversation about how much they love Dolly Parton.
1: This is ABC's entertainment contributor Chris Connolly, who's interviewed Dolly before and, like everyone, seemed to have an endearing story about her. He said one time he was interviewing everyone in a movie cast along with her.
7: And afterwards, I looked at all the room service menus for all the wonderful actors in them. And, you know, absolutely, you know, just like I did, it was salad, salad, salad, salad, salad. I had a salad that day. I looked at Dolly Parton's burger well done with fries. Dolly was a person of the people always.
1: This was just a slice of the life that delighted so many people, starting back in the 1940s in the Smoky Mountains of Tennessee. Dolly was born one of 12 children, crammed into a one-room cabin, but they were fluent in music from the start. They'd crowd around the radio, listening to broadcasts from the Grand Ole Opry. And from the start, Dolly was special.
8: Dolly, you said that you had these goals. Sometimes you've said that your life is a fairy tale.
6: Well, I want to be a star. Uh-huh. I would like to be a superstar.
1: She started composing songs before she could read. Her mom would write down the lyrics for her. By 13, she was making trips to the Grand Ole Opry herself, now as a performer. Eventually, she moved to Nashville and met her husband at the Wishy Washy Laundromat. She described it to R. Robin Roberts just a few years ago.
6: So the very day I go down to the laundromat, this good-looking man just drives by, and he says something like, "Well, where are you going to get sunburned out here?" And I say something stupid like, "Well, what's it to you?" We start talking, and 2 years later, we married. And
1: perhaps it was that support system that gave her the confidence to do what she did next. Because, you see, in the music world, it's easy to get pigeonholed as a duet act or a cute, frilly girl or as just the songwriter. Dolly Parton bet on herself.
7: It's a famous story that Elvis Presley wanted to record "I Will Always Love You." But when Colonel Tom Parker said he wanted to do that, he said that he would need to take a big chunk of Dolly Parton's publishing on the song. And Dolly said no. Dolly turned down what was probably millions of dollars to be able to hold on to her song. And as we can see, it turned out to be the right decision.
6: Love you.
1: this is where we start seeing the central duality of Dolly's career. Even in her upbeat material, she's having a fun time, she seems like the happy-go-lucky girl, but her songs are expertly crafted. That is the work of a savant who has also seen some stuff.
7: From her songwriting, which is steeped in the music of her Tennessee background, like Coat of Many Colors and Joe

0: If anything can bring us all together, it can be Dolly, and our treasuring her memory in whichever incarnation we choose to honor.
1: From coast to coast, Americans are realizing that if this one woman can inspire so much passion in all of us, we must not be so different, you and I. All right, that'll do it for us. Thank you so much for listening to Start Here Weekend from ABC News. Start Here Weekend is produced by Aaron Ferrer, Emily Schutz, Jen Newman, and Anthony Ali. Ariel Chester is our social media producer. Josh Cohen is director of podcast programming. I'm our managing editor. Thanks to John Newman, Tara Gimbel, Eamon McNiff, and Katie Dendoss. 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I'm Brad Milkey. 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
8: Between Nepal and China, Chinese and Nepali officials report over 600 dead, thousands missing. ABC's Britt Clennett in Kathmandu.
9: The number of missing people skyrocketing. Among those, at least 90 Americans, like Siddharth Venkatachalam's family.
10: They were, like, excited for this trip.
9: He says he spoke with his mother just hours before the flood, but she, her husband and sister are still missing.
8: Total deaths in a Russian attack near the Ukrainian capital Kyiv are at least 37, say local officials. 6 months after President Trump said the Iran war would wrap up in a few weeks, the national average for a gallon of gasoline is about 86 cents higher than a year ago. ABC's Andrew Dimbert.
11: Crude oil is trading for $83 a barrel, 17% higher since the start of the war, and groceries are up 2.7%. That's more expensive than this time last year.
8: Iran's leadership now consists of longtime military generals and clerics. This is ABC News.
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13: I'm 2 Prime News meteorologist Jacob Woods. High temperatures in the middle 90s this afternoon with mostly sunny skies, becoming cloudy throughout the second half of our day with some scattered showers and storms into the evening into early tonight. Low temperatures around 60 degrees tonight with partly cloudy skies. On Sunday, a smaller chance for an afternoon storm, still hot with highs near 90.
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18: Colorado weather can be a fickle mistress. One moment it's raining, the next moment the sun's out. Oh look, there's a snowstorm. And now the sun's back out to melt it all away. 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
19: To most people, coach speak is this.
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28: So pleased to be joined by Michael Earls. I can't wait for you to know more about him and his story. So he is a tech geek. I'm going to call him that. I don't know if he likes that terminology, but he's an engineer and he's worked all over the world, places like Singapore and India and Dubai, and oh yeah, in the United States too. And he's had some really interesting jobs and been on the front lines, really, of cutting edge technology when it comes to things with IT, etc., and across the board. And I love what his website says about his books, because he's written three brilliant books. Three books on direction, clarity, and the human side of technology. Now, I just told you, he's all about technology, but he's concerned about the human side. So he's written Finding Direction in the Age of AI, Wired for Purpose, and my new favorite, The Digital Compass. And all of them bring you, I think, to the point in your mind where you're embracing technology, and I think AI too, but where is the human side of all of this? Where are we as humans? And plus, he's a kid from Ohio who almost drowned on a sailboat, which is my fantasy, to be on an 18-foot Hobie Cat somewhere in Aruba. He did it, And he did it with his stepdad, and luckily they survived, so you're going to hear about that harrowing tale. Michael, thanks so much for coming on.
0: Hey, I appreciate that. Thank you so much. That was an incredible introduction. You made me laugh because I kept thinking like, oh my God, that 18-foot Hobie cat. Those were memories that I will not forget. And you're right. I used to travel the world. People would ask me, what did I do for a living? And I'm like, I traveled. And you're like, why? IT brought me everywhere. And that was the best thing about IT and the whole outside sales world of just learning the different cultures, learning what's around me, and bringing a little bit of me, you know, that little human side of me with it, was always fun. So thank you so much.
28: Nice. And we'll get into that. How did you first get into technology in the first place? I mean, like, I said the kid from Ohio. What was it that pulled you in that direction decades ago?
0: Yeah, so the story most people don't know, I was working at a hospital. I was a lab technician, so I used to draw blood for a living. My stepdad's a physician, and he's a techie physician. And what I mean by that is this guy can read a book and memorize that book. One day he says, you know what? I need my own EMR. EMR is electronic medical record. So he starts writing his own. Like, how? How can this guy go see patients and write code at the same time? He's just brilliant. But he's got an engineering background. So the electrical engineering crossover really works with the body on how the body works. And, you know, I call it the yin and yang, but he might not call it that. But that's just how things work. And then he started that whole kind of technology trend in the house. But before that, I was always that little tinker guy. So I would tinker around, play with things, take computers apart. I didn't know what I was doing, but I'm a hands-on person. So I always like to use my hands to learn and to play. And then he kind of enabled me to do a little bit more. And then I ran into an old friend of mine. So I was working in the hospital, going to school for nursing. And it was right around 2000. I know it sounds kind of long ago. But my buddy said to me, he goes, man, you got to leave nursing and come work for me. Come work at my startup. And I'm like, what's a startup? What are we doing? And he's like, Cisco routers, internet. I'm like, sounds so exciting. And then from there, I went and took a couple classes, some certification classes on Microsoft, on Cisco, which is the networking gear. You know, everybody knows Microsoft, so not like like the Windows operating system for servers. So I started kind of learning those things and trying to figure out where my niche was. You know, I've always learned you spend half your life at work, you better enjoy it. And at that point, I fell in love with it. So I started working on his EMR, building that up, but then I transitioned over to work for this company called ViperLink, and they renamed it to Darwin Networks. And it was a startup in the 2000, and it was all about deploying wireless. So you think wireless today is everywhere. It wasn't back then. And I'm not talking about cell phone wireless. I'm talking about like computer wireless, like wireless systems. And we did this whole point-to-point technology. And I was learning about routing. I was learning about how to interconnect components together, networking technologies and routers and firewalls. And I actually learned how to make cables. So you think like the old cables and putting these ends on them. Oh, such tedious work that I'm like, people get paid to do this? So then you think, these data centers today have thousands of people doing that.
28: Right.
0: I'm doing it like one-offs, you know, when we start to deploy this stuff. And then it got so crazy that we were growing as fast as possible. We were trying to grow and be in 50 states in like 180 days.
28: Wow.
0: And I'm climbing towers. I wasn't tower certified, but I'm climbing up a 200-foot tower, helping him mount equipment on the wall, helping mount equipment down in the basement. I'm like, I didn't know what I was doing. But I think the key here is I was willing to use my hands. I was willing to jump in and learn. And I said yes to everything. Sure, I'll go do that. Sure, I'll go do that. Why? Because I wanted to learn. And that's how I got started. Yes, we lost our funding. I had to transition out. But it was like the best time of my life. It's a fast-paced environment. It was just, we were spending money like crazy. And I learned so much in that short amount of time, which was about 2 years, that it was just, it was so much. And then I loved it. That's what really got me going. I love nursing. I love the patient care aspect, but technology and that, two different worlds. You know, they both use my hands, but I think the other difference was is that my passion just wasn't there. And passion for technology and how fast it changes was. And that's what really got me hooked at that time. You know, that hook, line, and sinker, and I haven't looked back.
28: And what's so interesting is, and there's a lesson for people out there, is you weren't afraid to take the leap because you really did like nursing. Hey, steady job. Maybe you work your way up. Things look good. Stepdad is helping you, all that kind of stuff. And then you take a big leap, right? Because you're a tinkerer. So you take a big leap. And you said it. You're spending money like crazy. And eventually, poof, that's out. So now you're out of a job and have to find a job. But because you're a learner and you have all those skills, you have the kind of skills people want. So the lesson is, if you're curious and you learn, you can land on your feet, right?
0: Yeah, exactly. I think that's the biggest thing is be curious, be adventure, you know, don't be boring. I always say, be curious, don't be boring, and keep that mantra of learning.
28: Right.
0: And I think that's what people lose out on. They forget about that. And I learned so much at that point that has really pushed my career forward, sometimes backwards, but that happens. From there, I went and worked at a hospital for a couple years, and I was like, hey, I'm going to go from being a customer to moving to be a vendor. And that means like a person that is a consultant. And then I was able to do that. And I worked for this great company out of Chicago called Nexum. And I met an incredible mentor there, a guy named Fraser Davison, who taught me how to be me. You know, taught me that people want to listen and people want to be curious and people want to hear you speak. It took me a long time to figure that out. And he kind of brought that out of me, is that be a technology evangelist, talk and bring your experiences. And then, I've worked at the top companies in the world, Cisco, HP, NetApp, Microsoft, F5, these top huge companies, but I've also worked for the small companies, you know, the ones that have 10 employees.
28: More on the technology world with Michael Earls on the flip side.
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28: Friends, thanks so much for joining us for this conversation with Michael Earls, our special guest today, who has an incredible background in technology and how that all started is so fascinating. And we're going to take you down this road where Michael and I, where you get the human side of him, because that's the part of what he talks about. Is the core of really his message, cloud, AI, and the human side of leadership, where authority lives when systems move faster than people running them, is what's there when you open up his website, which is michaelearls.com. And he's written three books, which is Finding Direction in the Age of AI, Wired for Purpose, and of course, The Digital Compass. So Michael, you've worked all over the world, where you've been in Singapore, India, Dubai, all those really, really interesting places and doing some really interesting things, no doubt. How many of the companies you work for, we heard, you know, the big companies you work for, but how many startups did you work for?
0: I've worked at six different startups. Three have crashed. Three have sold. And one actually got me to India. So the company I worked for was based out of India, and not Indiana, India. And people are like, where are you going again? I'm like, India. Yeah, it's a 25 plus hour flight, you know, hour Chicago, 20 hours to Dubai, spent some time in Dubai, and then another about 5 hours to India. And the one thing I did not get to do when I was over there, which I wanted to do, was ride the train between cities. If you've ever seen the videos, people jump on the train, they're on top, they're hanging on to the side, you know, they're doing like this, and they're, you know, they're talking, and they're like, I wanted to go see that.
28: Right.
0: But they told me it's not safe. You know, I'm like, okay. So, I flew.
28: Yeah. So you, the 25 hours, what flight? So you get there. What's it like working with the people? And what was it like navigating that?
0: The first thing, and I probably shouldn't say this out loud, is, but there was a difference in smell. Something that I'll not forget is just, in the States, we've got running water, we've got sewers. They don't have that. You talk about a very poor nation in terms of
28: infrastructure.
0: Infrastructure. Yeah, thank you. Yeah. That's what I was looking for, infrastructure. And, once Britain left, some of that infrastructure just kind of stayed stagnant. And but people just live with that. They don't care. That's just what they're used to. And then but one thing I learned was the people were incredible, is that I got to go to three different offices in three different states. I was in Chennai, Coimbatore, and Bangalore. And, the people were engaging, friendly, very smart. But one thing I learned is they're very young too, is that their education system is really focused on driving technology as, down to kind of grade school level, and teaching them relevant technology, teaching them, not just the Queen's English, but America's English. And kind of forcing that into them. And that's how they learn. That's how they're brought up. But I also learned there's hundreds of them everywhere. There are more people I've never seen in my life in India. And then, I was craving one night. I was reading the menu and it said, it was pasta with a cream sauce, with fresh mozzarella.

0: Wow.
1: Yes, I learned so much about one culture. Our culture is way different than ours.
0: Right.
1: Space and then just technology, just how infused technology was in them without having that huge infrastructure that we have,
0: Right.
1: which is so crazy. And then I spent a week there in three different cities. And then I was also, so Dubai is a whole different story. So, infrastructure heavy, technology heavy. You can eat and drink anything over there. And then you go to Singapore, it's the same story. You can eat and drink anything over there. Infrastructure is incredible. And, the one thing I loved about Singapore when I was flying over, I looked out the window. I've never seen so many cargo ships in my life. I mean, if you rich like watch Crazy Rich Asians, you're like, oh my gosh, it's really true over there.
0: Right. Oh yeah.
1: Yeah,
0: I know too. Yeah.
1: and it's
0: You
1: just
0: see all
1: insane.
0: those. Yeah. It's insane.
1: It's so insane. And then I've never seen, so I went from like, because I was in London and Paris before I went to India, and the infrastructure, the language barrier. And then you go to India, and then you go to Singapore, and it always reminds me of the first time I traveled international for work. I was working for that company out of Chicago, Nexum, and a guy, my boss, says to me, "What languages do you speak?" I'm like, "English." He goes, "Good. You got a passport?" I'm like, "Yeah." He goes, "You're going to Belgium tomorrow." I'm like, "For what?" "Just to go make sure things are done." I'm like, "But I don't speak, Dutch." He goes, "You don't need to speak Dutch." So the first thing I ever learned was English in IT is everywhere. IT native language is English, regardless of
0: Wow.
1: where you work.
0: Right. And then it's Spain anywhere, right? It's
1: Anywhere, yes,
0: yeah.
1: which is insane.
0: Right. When you think about it, because you think about all the different languages, why wouldn't that be in another language? But if it's the universal language,
1: The universal
0: then
1: language.
0: you're in IT in America or somewhere else. You can call or talk to other people and you're on the same page, especially with a global company.
1: Yeah, exactly. And that was like this huge light bulb that went off. I'm like, oh wow, I didn't know that. So then, I started traveling so much internationally. I started covering Eurasia, and I spent a lot of time over there. And then I started covering US and Asia, and then we had some products coming out of China, and it's like, hey, I need to talk to those guys. They at least had a translator, a guy that would translate a Mandarin into English. But majority of the folks I speak to is just native English. It might be broken English, but it's native English, especially around IT. A router and a router is about the same thing, so it works. But that was the exciting thing about, I'd say being curious is like I said, I never said no. Actually, I did say no one time when they asked me to go to China. I said, nah, I'm okay. Outside of that, I went every trip I possibly could go on, and I learned as much as I possibly can everywhere I went.
0: Coming up next with Michael Earls, we talk about a blended family after divorce and dealing with caretaking at a very young age of a brother almost killed in a car accident. That's next here on the show.
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4: 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Hit as he throws. Throws the ball. Fades. Deep corner. Caught. Touchdown. 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
5: 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Great pass. Layup is up and in. Christian Brown. Monster triple-double for Jokic.
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6: 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The 2-2 pitch. Swing and a miss. He strikes out the side with the bases loaded.
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7: 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Lekkonen. Near side. McKinnon. One-timer. He scores. Nathan McKinnon, 40 goals on the season. His 13th multi-goal game of the year. That's the most in team history.
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10: Technology evangelist Michael Earls joins us. He's the author of three books. We're talking about family life, and the family suffers through a divorce. What was that like for you?
11: Divorce is always miserable. And, I was about fourth grade. My father was a traveling sales guy, sold insurance. He always would joke around his little black book, and my mom would have other things to say about it, but he would tell me that little black book was around like pay phones, where you can get coffee, little things like radio stations, things you take for granted nowadays.
10: Right.
11: And I set one radio and my Sirius, and it goes everywhere with me. And at that time they got kind of a heated divorce. We always joke as a family that, my mom, it was like the old cartoon. So my mom would take, my dad had these paintings he loved. My mom took a couple of them and just smashed them over his head. And he's like, "Oh, you want that painting? Bam!" And you're like, "Oh my gosh." And my mom's Italian, so she's got that, fire underneath their blood, or inner blood, I should say. And my dad's Irish, and he's always been very calm. And he would just calmly take that painting off, throw it away, pick up all the glass. And, as a kid, you're sitting on the steps watching that, and you're going, "Oh my gosh, is that how things are supposed to be?" And then, things kind of transition when you get a little bit older. And, parents finally got divorced. My dad found a girlfriend he lived with. She had a son, and he kind of spent a little more time there. And my mom got remarried. But in between then, my brother actually had a head injury. So my brother had an accident. He was a passenger in a car. We were all heading to a soccer game, indoor soccer game. And there wasn't enough room in the car. So there was already five people in the car. I said, "I'll wait for the next car." And I know. So my brother wasn't driving. He was in the passenger seat. There was three guys in the back, the driver, my brother, and three other guys. And then another buddy of ours picked me up. We're heading to go play, indoor soccer, and they never showed up. And we couldn't figure out what was going on. And you think of, there was no cell phones back then.
10: Yeah.
11: How do people actually know what's going on? And we get a call at this place called the Sports Mall that there was an accident, and they're all at the local university. And so we're all like freaked out. We don't know what to do. So we leave. We start heading that way. My mom tells us a story from a little different angle, which is she's walking outside, taking a walk with the dog. There's an ambulance that goes by. It's a busy street. You know, she likes to say a little blessing over the ambulance, not knowing her son was in that ambulance. And then she got the call a little bit later. We all met at the hospital, and the driver was okay. He had some nerve damage in his arm. The three people in the back, one went out the back window. The two stayed in. And then my brother, they're not sure if he went out the passenger window or the windshield. So what happened was the guy was screwing around in the car, slammed on his brakes. The car flipped forward three times, and he was ejected out. And then kind of broke. If you look at him, he's got this dent on the side of his head. But my brother was supposed to die three times. He is. So the story with him is that he was in a coma for months, and then they slowly kind of brought him out. And, you know, he had tubes all over everything, because what happens is when that brain swells, it can't go anywhere.
10: Right.
11: Skull doesn't change. And so they have to drain all that fluids out. But, you know, you think the amazing thing is you look at it and you go, one, I wasn't in that car. Two, somehow everybody heard about it. You know, when you think of the old telephone game, we had so many students. I was a freshman in high school when this happened. He was a sophomore. I have an older sister. She was a senior in high school. And then all of a sudden you're like, how did all these friends know about this accident? They're all at the hospital. Long months of our life. And at that point, you know, if I fast forward a little bit, is that the doctors told my mother, my brother, he wouldn't grow, he wouldn't scale, he would be this. And they gave her a book and says, here's what he's going to be capable of doing. And that's it. Anything outside of that, no. And she's, you know, a strong woman. She says, hell no, he's going to be doing more than that. So once we finally got him home, I had to teach him how to do all those things again, eat, brush his teeth, wash his hair, you know, things that you're not, I'm a 15-year-old guy having to teach my older brother, who's 16, 17, how to do all those things again.
10: Wow. You
11: know, how to go to the bathroom, how to clean yourself up. And you're like, oh my gosh. Now there's some in-between stories around that.
10: Right.
11: And I think the funniest story was he was put into this assistant living place that was supposed to teach him those things. We ended up pulling him out, because all he learned how to do was make toast and cereal. And there was a movie at the time called Strange Brew. You probably don't remember. It was like a bunch of Canadians.
10: No, I remember it. Yeah.
11: Yeah. They were trying to get free beer, and he watched that all day long. And I'm like,
10: oh, wow.
11: And that's all he spoke. He didn't know anything else. That's how he spoke. Everything was in, like free beer, and, you know, it's still a memory of mine.
10: Right.
11: So we pulled him out and worked with them. He's married, has a stepson, has a good job. Now, there are things that happen with him is that his memory is not the best. Short-term memory. He does have some health issues. But if you look at what he should have been versus what he is, you know, it's the power of one, prayer, and then two, it's ambition and saying, I'm not going to live with that. We're going to do something different.
10: Wow.
11: And that was my mother pushing that always in us, is that you can do better. You can be better.
10: Wow.
11: And that kind of transitioned into, we found my stepdad, and my stepdad's a doctor. And we were looking for a doctor that says who's not going to put him in that box. He was divorced. He has some kids by his ex-wife, and they just hit it off. And he's been amazing. You know, it's like my dad was kind of down here a little bit, spending too much time with his ex-wife or his girlfriend and her son, while my stepdad was trying to get in. And, you know, me being in the middle, I describe it as, yes, I had a brother, but the real male in the house outside of the stepdad is that somebody had to figure out how do we actually get those things to work, which is mom's got another man in the house, got sisters, and I'm going to have to be that kind of translator in between to help make things work. You know, still establish a relationship with my father and keep that going, establish a new relationship with my stepfather, and making sure that, you know, there's equal playtime. There's a real relationship driven approach on both those sides.
10: Right.
11: That wasn't easy.
10: But it worked.
11: A lot of fights. Yeah.
10: Yeah. Yeah. But it worked. Wow. And thank goodness for your mother not listening to take this booklet and this is all he can do. Because of all of you, he and himself, he went way beyond that, which is tremendous.
11: It is.
10: Right?
11: It's amazing when you think about that. And I always describe it as my whole world changed because of that. My high school career wasn't the way it was. You know, my high school life, my college life was a little bit different. But at the same time, I wouldn't be who I am. I wouldn't be me because those things infused how I am.
10: Right.
11: And, you know, we all have hardships. And some of us, you know, live in that misery. And, you know, I'm on the other side of the world. I'm one of those guys that's always, you know, half full, never half empty. And the world's my oasis. So I always look at that and they go, I got to make the best of this.
10: As we continue our conversation with Michael Earls, our guest this week on the show, learning from three different men, the value in that, and a freaky accident in Aruba.
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15: Colorado weather can be a fickle mistress. One moment it's raining, the next moment the sun's out. Oh, look, there's a snowstorm. And now the sun's back out to melt it all away. Avoid the surprises and hear all about the weather with me, meteorologist Cody Wilson of Denver and Front Range Weather. 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
10: We're back with Michael Earls. Michael, you talked about the male influences in your life. Your father died a few years ago, but what did he teach you?
11: He taught me the value and the beauty of flowers. So if you look at my house, I've got flowers everywhere. I just love flowers. And then I've got orchids all over my house. My house is filled with some type of plant. He started teaching me how to make bread, how that's supposed to feel, what kind of flour to use. And then, you know, how to do something with my hands. And so I always look and I go, one taught me about caring and loving flowers. The other one taught me about flour. And then those kind of tie in hand to hand, but that's how I fell in love with both worlds. And right. It's really me at that point. And then, you know, my father-in-law, which is a funny story, is that he taught me something totally different. My dad was hands-on, touch-feel kind of guy. My stepdad is a bookworm. He could read something and teach me. And my father-in-law was like a man's man. You know, he's the guy that's, you know, walking around in a white t-shirt and jeans and work boots. You know, he did excavation. So it's a different, a man image for me is that, you know, my dad was very soft-spoken. My stepdad's very, you know, knowledgeable engineer. And then I got this guy down here going, you know, have you ever used a chainsaw before? No, I don't know how to start a chainsaw, you know? I'm like, okay. So I had these incredible influences in my life. And the craziest thing when I think about it, they never gave me a speech. You know, they didn't say, you got to do it this way. It was, I'm going to teach you. Watch me. Learn and use your hands. And that was the incredible piece is that it's all about learning and doing and using your hands to do all those little things.
10: Right. Learning and doing. All right. We could talk about this all day long.
11: I know we could.
10: You got to give us a short version of this though, because I even set this up. I said I would love to be on an 18-foot Hobie Cat because I learned how to sail when I was a little girl on a sunfish. But there you are with a Hobie Cat with your stepdad, just the two of you. You're in Aruba. The buildings are tiny. And what happens?
11: Oh, you know, I'm going to give this short one, but he read a book one day. We're in Florida. You talking about your little stunt, sunfish little sail. I think that's what it was. But he says, I want to learn how to sail. We're in Destin, Florida. He finds this little book. He reads it and goes, I know how to sail now. So we went out on that little stunt, starfish, whatever it is, a little small boat. We sailed a little bit. And, you know, we love vacationing in Aruba. We're in Aruba one day, and he goes, let's go sail. And I go, okay, let's go sail. So we get up, re-rent this boat, and all they had was an 18-foot Hobie Cat. And he's like, we can do it. I go, yeah, we can do this. We go out. We come right off the beach. Perfect. No issues. We're like, oh, yeah, we know what we're doing. You know, we're so confident we know what we're doing and start zigzagging, going up and down. And then all of a sudden I was like, I want to get that spinnaker out. So that's that front sail. We had the mast up and I want to get that spinnaker up. And I started getting it out of the bag, get it up and it poof, came out. It was beautiful. We're just cruising along And then he says to me, you know, in his kind of engineering way, doctor way, you know, if we don't get the mass rope out of the rudder, we're going to flip. And I'm thinking, that's not my job. My job is like, I'm manning the lines. I'm at the spinnaker. Your job's the main mast and the rudder. Well, it's all tied up. As soon as he said that, we did a whole complete flip.
19: Oh.
11: And I you're holding on. Like, what is there to hold on to?
19: Nothing.
11: And I landed on the mast line, which is like a metal line.
19: Oh.
11: Oh. And I'm thinking, like, I'm touching my leg. I'm going, am I bleeding? What's going on here? And then so we're like, okay, let's be calm. We both got life vests on. So we said, let's flip it. No, yeah, we're confident. Let's go ahead and flip that thing back. And we're holding on, and we decide to flip it. We flipped it into the wind. So what does that mean is the wind's pushing at it while we're trying to flip it back. So in Aruba, there are always 20 to 40 mile an hour winds, and we're pushing a sail against a 20 mile an hour wind.
19: Oh.
11: We finally get it over. We're exhausted. And you know what we forgot to do? Yeah. We forgot to get the mast line out of the rudder. And what does this thing do?
19: It just flips
11: off. Oh, no, it just takes off.
19: Oh, it took off because you didn't do the lines. Yeah.
11: The mast is up. The
19: With 20 miles
11: down, and we just take off. And we're not on the boat.
19: Oh.
11: We're holding on for dear life. And we keep going further and further out. And, you know, when you look, you think, like, how many miles out was I? You know, if I look it back in my memory, you know, was it 3? Was it 5? I don't know. But I can tell you the buildings were, like, this big. And normally they should be, you know, gigantic.
19: Bigger. Yeah.
11: Bigger. You're like, oh, my gosh, where are we? And we had to make an executive decision because we couldn't put each other back on. We were so tired. We could, like, we're strong, but we couldn't put ourselves up. And he said, let it go. And I wrote a story about that because it's the hardest thing in life to do is to let go. And, you know, I looked at it and I go, holy, the moment I let go, and he's pulling me saying, let go. Because I didn't want to let go. I'm like, no way. I'm not letting go of this thing. And that thing takes off even further. And then eventually flips. They found this thing at about 10 miles out. And, you know, what do? We're stuck in the middle of the ocean. Let's say 5 miles out. We have to swim back.
19: Right.
11: And he's an Olympic swimmer, missed the Olympics by like hundredths of a second. Okay, he's a little older now. His stroke's the butterfly. My stroke is doggy paddle. And we're trying to swim back with our life vest on and doing this and this. And then eventually we get close enough that in Aruba at the time, there was a certain area for jet skis. They're trying to keep that traffic down. And we found some Americans not paying attention to the rules. They end up picking us up on the jet ski and drove us in. And then we went and we told the people we rented the boat from, and they're like, but you did so good. You flipped the boat back over. And then we're like, yeah, the boat's out there somewhere. And they're like, who was watching us? Oh, she went on, you know, break. Well, who's supposed to watch us? Yeah, that's a great question. We don't know. So then they went, jumped on those jet skis, found the boat about 10 miles out, brought it in.
19: Wow.
11: And, you know, the best part is my wife. So I'm walking back, my stepdad, and we run into my wife and my mother. And at, you know, in between there, my wife saying to my mother, I think something's wrong. They've been gone way too long. And yeah, I'm like, and they didn't believe our story at first. You know, they're like, oh, okay, it's a fishtail. Y'all didn't flip that. There's nothing wrong. And like, we're beat. You know, we're worn out, beat up. And I turn around, I go, look at my bruise. I had this bruise like this big. It covered my whole thigh because that's the part that hit the mast. And she goes, right. Oh my gosh, you weren't kidding. We're like, no. Then we walked back to the rental company and you know, did some paperwork. But we're like, this is true. This is like one of those moments in life that, you know, how often do you get to flip a boat? How often do you get to bring it back? And then how often do you say, let it go?
19: Right. Wow. What a story. What an incredible story.
11: Oh, my gosh.
19: We just have a few minutes left.
11: Yeah.
19: Matt, I wanted to talk about, you've got the digital compass, Wired for Purpose, Finding Direction in the Age of AI. Your family has to be very proud of that. Published author three times around. I mentioned this at the top. When people read these books, and your latest is the Digital Compass, people can go to michaelearls.com and you can find all this information out there and grab these books up. What do you want them to know?
11: You know, what I want them to know is find a way to be human first. I talk about direction. I talk about your North Star. I talk about being lost. And I think the biggest thing that comes out of it is we lose that human interaction, that that human element, because we're so enticed into this digital world. And that digital world is your phone, your computer, your, you know, all your social medias. We forget there's other people out there around us. And that's what I want them to remember is bring back that human side, the emotions, the intelligence, the connections. Be connective again. You know, enjoy the coffee, enjoy the wine moments, go do a wine flight, go be with people again. And that's what I want them to remember.
19: Perfect place to end this. Michael Earls, thank you so much for coming on. I'm Kate Delaney. Thanks for listening. Back next week with another inspiring story.
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20: 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I just want to warn you, traffic is tough out there.
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3: 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Really?
0: LA officials report over 600 dead, thousands missing. In Kathmandu, Nepal, ABC's Britt Clement.
1: A really agonizing wait for the families still standing by for word on the whereabouts of their loved ones. The foreign minister here this morning warning Nepal is on high alert for even more flooding.
0: Total deaths in a Russian attack near Ukraine's capital are at least 37, say local officials. 6 months into the Iran war, gasoline, food and other prices are higher. Federal Reserve Chair's concerns, says ABC's Andrew Dimbert.
2: Chairman Warsh did express some optimism about the economy, citing solid consumer spending and a steady job market. But bottom line, even if the economy is holding up, if inflation and energy prices stay elevated, the Fed is signaling it may not be done fighting those rising prices, which could mean higher interest rates.
0: Masses of sardines have washed up dead in South Africa. This is ABC News.
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7: I'm 2 Prime News meteorologist Jacob Woods. High temperatures in the middle 90s this afternoon with mostly sunny skies, becoming cloudy throughout the second half of our day with some scattered showers and storms into the evening into early tonight. Low temperatures around 60 degrees tonight with partly cloudy skies. On Sunday, a smaller chance for an afternoon storm, still hot with highs near 90.
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14: 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Throws the ball, fades, deep corner, caught. 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
31: 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Layup is up and in. Christian Brown. 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
32: 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Bases full. The 2-2 pitch. Swing and a miss. He strikes out the side with the bases loaded.
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33: 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Lekkonen. Near side. McKinnon. One-timer. He scores.
9: Nathan MacKinnon, 40 goals on the season. His 13th multi-goal game of the year. That's the most in team history.
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11: It's time for the Saturday morning cup of coffee with Paul the Waterman. Now, here's Paul.
15: Live! It's that time again. Time for your Saturday morning cup of coffee with Paul the Waterman. Good morning. Happy Saturday. How was everybody's work week? How was everybody's week of fun in the sun? We got some rain. We got some thunderstorms. And we're almost out of August already. Man, time is flying by. September before you know it. Next thing you know, it's time to buy Halloween candy. Do you know they have Halloween and Christmas decorations out already? That's unbelievable. We haven't even passed Labor Day. Before you mean Labor Day was the end of summer. And last week, they had the pumpkin spice lattes. That just amazes me. Okay, what we're going to cover this week, today,
16: Robert Spencer,
15: is basically we're going to go over, pardon me, I had a phone call coming in. We're going to go over water concern and what I'm concerned about with our drinking water and the lack of water, that we're running out of water, is what basically this show is going to be all about. No water. And what's going to happen, eventually, everybody's going to be from the toilet to the tap. That's what it really comes and boils down to. It's going to be from the toilet to the tap. So we have some concerns. And part of the concerns we have is our aquifers. And I kind of mentioned this before, but I want to cover this again. The aquifers, in back in the 1970s, they thought they had a 100-year plan. I think it was 1974. And the 100-year plan was basically water usage in these aquifers. And these aquifers are basically ancient water or fossil water. So the Denver Basin aquifers are a series of layered bedrock aquifers containing usable groundwater. A map showing the extent of the Denver Basin aquifers is accessible online through the Colorado Division of Water Resources. I suggest you guys take a look at that. Again, this is information that is in the Division of Water Resources, the Colorado Division of Water Resources, Department of Natural Resources. And this is, you can, you know, find this information online. The Denver Basin is a unique geological formation along the Front Range, reaching generally from Greeley on the north to Colorado Springs on the south. From the foothills to west, foothills in the west up, you know, to your foothills, as far east as Lyman. The Denver Basin is composed of bedrock aquifers or water-bearing formations that lie one on top of the other in layers. These aquifers in the Denver Basin are called progressing from top to bottom. The Dawson, Denver, Arapaho, and Laramie Fox Hill aquifers. Northern portions of the Dawson and Arapaho aquifers are differentiated into upper and lower aquifers. Between each aquifer, there is a confining layer that isolates the individual aquifers from each other. Because of the nature of the confining layers and because of the limited connection between these aquifers and surface water, the groundwater in the aquifers is not renewable. Let me say this again. The water in these aquifers are not renewable. How many people knew that? How many people knew that the water in these aquifers, the above aquifers that I just mentioned, Dawson, Denver, Arapaho, and Laramie Fox Hills aquifers, and northern portions of the Dawson and Arapahoe aquifers are differentiated into upper and lower layers, that these are non-renewable. When the groundwater is used, as is being mined or used up without any replacement. So, what we're going to be talking about is because of the tremendous growth and overuse on these aquifers. The 100-year rule that they had, I believe it was in 1974, is you throw that out the window. And eventually, everybody is going to be toilet to the tap when it comes, and that's going to come with huge hazards. Direct potable reuse projects are inherently risky because they lack environmental buffers. Any problems in the system and in the water would quickly make their way into our homes. Buffers are time. Buffers means as water sits, water goes into a reservoir, and, you know, or back into the Platte River. There's nothing in there to let the in nature, Mother Nature, try to do anything with chemical contamination. There's really not much Mother Nature can do about chemical contamination in the first place. But the problem's going to be when these aquifers run dry, and they're running dry, trust me when I say that, and I'll give you more information to support it. I want you guys to think about something. If you draw basically four circles on top of one another, those are basically representing the four aquifers that we're talking about today. Each one has a depth. And so the farther you go to the depth of these aquifers, the worse the quality of water is. The higher the water is and the higher the TDS is. So when we're right now, the first layer, the first aquifer, closest to the ground, that's running out of water. And then the second one, the Rapo, is running out of water. And so pretty soon, we're only going to have deep well water available in these aquifers. We're talking 500 to 2,000 feet deep. Now you're talking a whole other issue. In September 2021, the NOLA Water and Sanitation District, which serves the area between Southern Monument and Glen Eagle, informed its customers that their drinking water had high levels of radium and might want to switch to an alternative drinking water supply. The NOLA gets its water from the Denver Basin. So what this means is that contamination is going to increase. Radium in the drinking water, uranium in the drinking water. But radium is going to increase because, you know, the lower the water level gets, when you get to the bottom of these aquifers, that's where all the junk settles. Case in point is the aquifer here in Greeley, northern Colorado. You guys have an aquifer, a basin. You have a water reservoir that is high in uranium, and what are they doing? They're waiting to let the uranium settle to the bottom. In 2020, the town of Monument, their water district informed its residents that the water had a high percentage of radium. It was not the first time that Monument faced levels of evaluated radium levels. In 2016, the Colorado Department of Public Health and Environment, my favorite organization, CDPHE, informed the town of Monument and the water department that it had exceeded the maximum contamination level of radium. Like NOLA, Monument gets its water supply from 9 wells tapped into groundwater aquifers in the Denver Basin. Now, this goes as little as 5 years on back to 9 years ago, but my point is that this is when water quality started becoming an issue from the Denver Basin and started to be published. This information is concerning truth about the Colorado depleting water. This is an article that was written by Katie Spence. Article was done on the 15th of August of 2022. check out the maverickobserver.com. So it's going to be very important that call your friends, call your neighbors, have them tune in, because the information we're going to share with you today is basically going to inform you that the endless water supply in these aquifers is not so endless, and it's getting to dangerous levels, and they're dropping at a high rate, and the water quality is going to be affected. How many people right now are listening to our show that are on well water have noticed a change in their water quality? How many people have noticed periods of mud, actual mud, brown mud, black mud, dirt, in plugging up their fixtures? These are things that we absolutely need to start paying attention to, because they're happening. Okay, let's take our first break. This is Saturday Morning Cup of Coffee. I'm Paul the Waterman. We'll be right back.

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8: The risk of gusty showers and storms today will be isolated once again, mainly confined to the mountains and adjacent foothills with daytime heating, so they will be terrain driven. Could pose a risk for active fires and fire crews, so it's something I'll be watching pretty carefully.
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9: These are 18, 19, 20-year-olds. They're expected to perform at a high level, and most of them are new. 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
0: Good morning, NoCo. 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

Okay. So what we need to do is everybody go to Google or your favorite AI, and type in water aquifers running dry in Colorado, and you'll come up with all this information I'm sharing with you. We have Southern Colorado is not immune to it. They have in Southern Colorado, they have issues, especially in the San Luis Valley areas. It's marked higher than many other areas in the U.S., according to researcher Kathy James at the Colorado School of Public Health. Her work found that arsenic has been gradually increased in valley drinking waters for over the past 50 years. This is the San Luis Valley. Arsenic concentration ranges from less than 2 to 150 micrograms per liter. The EPA limit is 10. 25% of the private wells tested by Alamosa Laboratory showed elevated arsenic. So all over the state, it's just not here in from the Springs to Wyoming, but all over the state, we're going to have issues like this of radium in the water, radon in the water, and now arsenic in the water. And that's something that, you know, this is because of overusage. This drought that we've had we need to have 300% of snow, I think, just at snowfall this year, 300% above to even make a dent in what this drought has done and because of the water usage. In 2010, the Woodmore Water and Sanitation District published a report that found in 2019 all of its wells except well 7 had elevated levels of radium. Groundwater wells are in the Denver Basin, but because water sources included both groundwater from wells and surface water from Lake Woodmore and Monument Creek, it can blend its water and lower the overall radium to acceptable drinking water levels. Now, what happens when they don't have that water to blend? Decreasing water in the Denver Basin. In El Paso County, many people get their water from domestic wells or from utility companies that operate wells. The Denver Basin Aquifer supplies these wells. The Denver Basin stretches from Greeley on the north to Colorado Springs in the south and from the foothills to the west to Lyman on the east. That's a pretty big area. According to Colorado Division of Water Resources, the Denver Basin Aquifer includes 4 sandstone aquifers starting from the top and going down. So 4 of them. So they're all layered on top. So Denver, Dawson, Arapaho, and Laramie Fox Hill. Suffice to say that the Denver aquifer is massive, and many might assume it'll supply. Many will assume that it'll supply water to Colorado residents indefinitely, but according to the United States Geological Survey, that's just not the case. It's not the case. It's not going to happen that way. And what I'm concerned about is if we don't pay attention to this now, and if we don't try to make this an issue now, then when it really becomes an issue, people are going to think we're blindsided. And I don't want that to happen. So I want to bring it to your attention. And I want us to start thinking about running out of water. But I also want us to start thinking about the quality of water before we get to that point. Levels.

contamination, that's because we're at the bottom of the barrel. And remember, the contamination settles at the bottom. Okay. The study, overseen by the Associate Director of Hydrologic Studies at the USGS, Colorado Water Science Center, Susan Pacek, was a large-scale, multidisciplinary study of groundwater availability in the Denver Basin Aquifer System. It found bedrock groundwater storage being depleted in the Denver Basin, while the length of time over which this resource may be available is uncertain. The conclusion of this and other studies indicate that pumping from the Denver Basin bedrock aquifer is not indefinitely sustainable and that a renewable water supply will be needed for the future. Some models in the study showed the basin going dry in 50 years depending upon growth and pumping. Studies conducted in 2004, before the boom in Colorado's population from 2010 to 2020, the population increased by 14.8% compared to the national average of 7.4. So, by running out of water and having increased capacity of contamination, increased capacity for contamination, that's going to tax your municipal water districts, because your municipal water districts, ladies and gentlemen, are not designed to handle problem water such as arsenic, such as uranium, radium, and radon. They're just not. So if the key is that if they get contaminated water, because that's what it really is, if they get contaminated water from the aquifers, if you don't have a water resource or another reservoir to blend these two waters together to get the contamination level down, then that's going to be a major issue. Think about this. They're not getting rid of the contamination. They're diluting it, meaning the contamination is still there. Meaning that the contamination is still there. In 2019, American Water Resource Association published a study that evaluated groundwater storage changes in the Denver aquifer between 1990 and 2016 using geostatistical analysis, concluded that groundwater storage was depleting and it was due to population growth, increasing the demand of water, variable precipitation, and drought influencing recharge and increased groundwater pumping. So here's what the bottom line is. Let's pick on the higher end homes of $1 million plus. When you build a multi-million dollar home and you're in an area where you have 5 acres or more, you're going to want to use water. You're going to want to water your grass. You're going to want to water your trees. And are they telling folks, no, you can't do that? No, you can't waste your water on irrigation? They're not doing that, are they? So it's not just a growth in the population. It's the growth in the population plus not limiting water usage. Now, we have a water restriction right now. And a lot of communities are basically, you know, encouraging people to go to zero landscape. And that's going to be a necessity, in my opinion. But these higher-end homes, I guarantee you, aren't doing that. I've been to a lot of higher-end homes where the water is run dry in the well. And it's because they want to use 20,000 gallons of water and irrigation alone. And you just can't do that. We'll be right back.

0: I'm 2 Prime News meteorologist Jacob Woods. High temperatures in the middle 90s this afternoon with mostly sunny skies, becoming cloudy throughout the second half of our day with some scattered showers and storms into the evening into early tonight. Low temperatures around 60 degrees tonight with partly cloudy skies. On Sunday, a smaller chance for an afternoon storm, still hot with highs near 90.
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12: The risk of gusty showers and storms today will be isolated once again, mainly confined to the mountains and adjacent foothills with daytime heating, so they will be terrain driven. Could pose a risk for active fires and fire crews, so it's something I'll be watching pretty carefully.
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Okay. Back to the business at hand. According to the Cherokee Metropolitan District water engineer Kevin Brown, water trickles down to bedrock aquifers like the Denver, but it takes a significant amount of time. It just takes a very, very long time, Kevin said, and it happens very slowly, and especially happens slowly compared to how quickly we're withdrawing water to the point where they're effectively not being recharged. This water would recharge, but not in a human time scale, Brown said. So, in other words, it would take generations for this to refill, and we're using water faster than what that's possible. In other words, Colorado residents are draining the Denver aquifer at an unsustainable rate, and the results are starting to show up. We had one well that was producing initially around 100 gallons a minute. We're lucky to get 40 gallons a minute out of that well right now. It really is diminishing return that you get on the Denver Basin groundwater these days. Every well you drill, you get less and less yield out of it, and it takes more and more wells just to maintain your current level of water supply. This is from Jesse Schaefer, manager of Woodmore Water and Sanitation District. In addition to wells suffering from diminishing production, water and sanitation companies blame increased water demand for increased radium. High water demand is stirring up radium in the Arapaho Basin aquifer, leading to increased radium levels. But researchers from the USGS examined water in the Cambrian or Ordovician aquifer, forgive me for butchering that word, it's Cambrian, O-R-D-O-V-C-I-A-N, aquifer, pointing to more scientific explanation. They found water that seeped into aquifers long ago contains higher amounts of dissolved minerals and is low in dissolved oxygen. That result is water is more likely to reach radium from the surrounding rocks. Increased radium in drinking water is only one aspect of Colorado's decreasing water supply. Plus, radium is filterable with the right equipment. Well, of course, you remove radium with the water softener. So this is why I've been saying, folks, you're going to have to take your own responsibility when it comes to your water quality. This is going to be up to you. It's totally going to be 100% up to you. Increased radium in drinking water is in addition to the uranium, in addition to arsenic, fluoride's going to be next. There's a bigger problem in that you can't live without water as Coloradoans rely on diminishing resources. Thus, what happens when the Denver Basin aquifer system runs dry? What happens when the Denver Basin aquifer runs dry? And Colorado also fights with Nebraska regarding water usage. This is going to be a huge problem, and the problem that's going to be huge is toilet to the tap. It's going to be from the toilet right back to the tap. And I'm telling you, that's what they're thinking about. Your city leaders are thinking exactly that. They're going to pump the hell out of these aquifers, and when they run dry, it's no big deal because it's going to be from the toilet to the tap. And that's going to bring a whole other issues and concerns about pharmaceuticals. Not only your pharmaceuticals. Pharmaceuticals are going to absolutely be a problem, and they already are, and everybody, we really already are, at reusable water. We have studies that are indicating that the Denver Basin bedrock aquifers are not indefinitely sustainable and that the renewable water supplies will be needed in the future. The toilet from the tap. Some models in the study showed a basin going dry in 50 years, depending on growth and pumping. 50 years. I think it's going to be more than that. I think it's going to be sooner than 50 years.
And I think the growth and the demand, and that's why you've got communities like Castle Rock that's already at 35% reusable water. Toilet from the tap. I'm going to say that and say that and say that. Denver Basin. So this basically, from Colorado to Wyoming, if you drill a well anywhere in Colorado Springs to Wyoming border, between the foothills and the plains east of Lyman, you're drilling into the Denver Basin. It's a bedrock aquifer system underneath roughly 6,700 square miles of the Front Range urban corridor. The water source that hundreds of thousands of Colorado homes and dozens of water districts depend on, and it's being pumped faster than it recharges by a lot. It's a four-layer cake. And so remember, that's why I said if you get a piece of paper and you draw four circles on top of each other. It's important that we understand. It's important that it goes 6,700 miles. It's important that this water is basically fossil water. It's been there since the beginning, the formation of this earth. The Denver Basin isn't one aquifer. It's four stacked on top of each other, each with its own depth, yield, water chemistry, and depletion rate. From shallowest to deepest. Okay, folks, we're going to cover right now from the shallowest to the deepest. Here we go. The Dawson Formation typically is 200 to 1,000 feet deep. Best water chemistry of all four. Also, the first to thin toward the edge of the basin. In Black Forest and Falcon, Colorado, in the southern edge, the Dawson goes from full water-bearing sequence to nothing in less than 10 miles. If you're drilling a new well in that zone, you may be drilling straight past into the next layer down. This just said right here, the Dawson is running out of water. Next, Denver Formation. The Denver Formation of the aquifer, layer number two, is from 500 to 2,000 feet. It has higher iron content, manganese, than the Dawson. It has a moderate yield. The third is the Arapaho Formation. That's 1,500 to 3,000 feet deep. The workhorse aquifer for most municipal water supplies is this basin. Higher total dissolved solids than shallow layers. Monitoring shows the Arapaho is declining at about 1.9 feet per year. And finally, the Laramie Fox Hill. This is the deepest. Often below 2,500 feet, highest TDS up to 2,000, which is it's not safe to drink at that level. In some areas, which is brackish by any reasonable standard, it is declining the fastest. This is declining at 9.9 feet per year. Scientific investigations report from 2024 that the layer cities have been pushing deeper into as the shallow layers give out, it's not going to save them. So basically what's happening is that everybody's pumping from the first layer to Dawson, then they go deeper to the Denver, then they're going deeper to the Arapaho, and then finally they get all the way deep to the Laramie Fox Hill. And they're saying, the study is saying, that cities that have been pushing deeper into the, as the shallower layers give out, run out of water, isn't going to save them. Two things to understand about geological layers are confined, sandwiched between shale beds that act as seals. The recharge happens almost exclusively at the outer crop edges where the formations meet the foothills. Water that falls as snow in the mountains can take thousands of years to reach the deeper layer. For a particular purpose, this is fossil water. Once you pump it out, it's gone, and at any time scale that matters to humans. So it's not coming back. So the water is running out. Reusable water is going to be next. And folks that live on well water, folks that live out in the well, what the heck are you going to do? If you're out in the country and you have your own well, or you're out in the rural areas in your own well, what are you going to do? We'll be right back.

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So I'll tell you what you're going to do. Folks who live out in the rural areas, you're going to have to engineer a cistern, a water storage system. And pretty soon, you're going to have to dig your well to that 2,000 to 5,000-foot level. And so you're going to have to pump. You're going to have a workhorse pump. You're going to have a three-horse pump that can pump that deep and then pump it into a holding tank. And then that holding tank is going to have another pump that's going to deliver it to your home. In the meantime, the water quality is going to be junk. It's going to be high up contaminants. And so a water filtration system is absolutely what you're going to have. The big front range cities of Denver, Aurora, Colorado Springs rely primarily on surface water, the South Platte, Trans Mountain diversions from the Colorado River, reservoir storage, the Denver Basin aquifer support the ring of suburbs and exurbs around those cities and places that explode in population. Communities that tap Denver Basin water include Back Forest, Falcon, Colorado, which is growing like crazy, Monument, Palmer Lake, Castle Rock, Castle Pines, Douglas County, most entirely depend, Parker, Elizabeth, Kiowa, Woodmore, Triview, Meridian Ranch, Paintbrush Hills, and Larkspur. So, folks in northern Colorado, you're in trouble because bigger cities south of you are and the growth is insane, is going to draw tremendously from your water resources that you're relying on. So the math doesn't work. Colorado's 100-year rule, let's talk about this. So I mentioned this a little while ago. And Colorado's 100-year rule was established in 1974, assumed that the Denver Basin aquifers could be drawn down at 1% per year and sustain 100 years of withdrawal. So we are 50 years into that window. El Paso County adopted a more conservative 300-year rule, but practically problem, it hasn't changed. They've overused. Every new subdivision is another straw in the shrinking cup. A deep well into the Arapahoe or Laramie Fox Hill has a practical lifespan of roughly 15 to 20 years. Think about that. That's not long. I'll say this again. A deep well into the Arapahoe and Laramie Fox Hill has a practical lifespan of roughly 15 to 20 years before pumping lift gets deep enough that it's no longer economical to run. Water district deep wells are over $1 million at cost. Residence deep well replacements can run between $15,000 to $50,000. El Paso County population nearly doubled between 1990 and 2020, from roughly 400,000 to over 700,000 in growth. It continues along the Falcon Corridor east of Colorado Springs. The aquifer is not growing with it. So there you have it. So, folks, the growth down south is going to absolutely affect the water usage because the aquifer that they're using goes all the way to the Wyoming border, 6,700 miles of coverage. So water quality by layer, quality varies dramatically depending on which layer you draw from. So the Dawson, water is usually the easiest, the lowest TDS, often drinkable with minimal treatment, hardness is moderate. The Denver Arapahoe, water tends to carry elevated iron, magnesium, not serious health concerns at typical levels, but they cause staining, taste issues, and can foul filtration systems. Hardness runs moderate to hard. The Laramie Fox Hill, water can push TDS past 2,000. The EPA secondary standard is 500, making it borderline undrinkable. It often carries elevated fluoride, in some areas radium. Deep wells into this layer usually need treatment systems that shallower wells don't. Radon is a concern across the basin because sediments weathered from Pikes Peak granite carry uranium-bearing minerals. If your well is in the southern part of the basin, from basically El Paso and southern Douglas County, test for radium in your water. Uranium, same geological, same concern. Elevated levels have been documented in Denver Basin wells, especially deeper layers.
the regulatory situation. The Denver Basin sits inside the Denver Basin designated groundwater basins, which means pumping is regulated by the Colorado Groundwater Commission, not the state engineer surface water prior appropriation system. In theory, this protects against over-appropriation and practices that aquifers were already over-allocated on paper before current decline showed. So water rights in these wells are not senior to surface water rights. A 35-acre parcel from the Denver and Dawson Rapid Laramie Fox Hill rights, a different asset than one with Dawson rights, and cheaper to drill and working well on. So long story short, not only are we running out of water, but because we're running out of water, the quality of water is going to get worse. PFAS and groundwater prediction model estimates that 19.2% being probable of detecting any PFAS compound typical private well drinking water. The Denver Basin, roughly 10.1% of the aquifer areas fall in the model's probability band of having high PFAS. Land where a freshly drilled domestic well is predicted more likely than not to show some detectable levels of forever chemicals. That is close to the national. Folks, in the last 3 minutes, if you go to the contaminant candidate list, I'm going to backtrack a little bit. The contaminant candidate list has microbial contamination, meaning there's bacteria, viruses, and protozoa that's in our water supply right now. I've been telling people this. The National Primary Drinking Water Regulations has microorganisms, disinfection byproducts, disinfections, and inorganic chemicals, organic chemicals, disinfectant byproducts. That's the chlorination and sanitation of our water. So what this means is that if our water levels drop, the natural contamination levels of uranium, radium, radon, fluoride, arsenic are going to increase in our water supply. Your quality of water is not going to get any better. And the problem, the main concern that you should take from today's show is our water is resources are going to be running dry. So everybody is going to be on a reusable water. That's what is going to happen. Technically, you could say we're all on reusable water anyway because of the hydrological cycle. Water is reusable. We get rainwater from contaminated sources all over the world. But what it means immediately is that the quality of water that's being provided to you is going to be right from the toilet to the tap, and it's going to be in your lifetime. And what's going to happen with your kids when your kids and your grandkids and the water they're going to have to use? Trust me, that's why I say water filtration is going to be a part of everybody's home, like the furnace and air conditioner. You're going to have a water softener. You're going to need a point of use reverse osmosis. You're going to need an ultraviolet light. The quality of our water is not going to get any better, and our water shortage is a real problem. Thank you for listening. Thank you for being here. I hope you find it informative. If you have any questions, you can email me at paul@paulthewaterman.com. You can reach out to me and give us a call at 303-862-5554. God bless. Have a great rest of your weekend.

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5: Overnight, President Trump announced a new deal with Venezuela that would have the U.S. taking majority control of much of that country's oil reserves. He says it will substantially lower gas prices.
4: The U.S. threatening sanctions on Iran's trading partners. This is ABC News.
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7: I'm 2 Prime News meteorologist Jacob Woods. High temperatures in the middle 90s this afternoon with mostly sunny skies, becoming cloudy throughout the second half of our day with some scattered showers and storms into the evening into early tonight. Low temperatures around 60 degrees tonight with partly cloudy skies. On Sunday, a smaller chance for an afternoon storm, still hot with highs near 90.
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13: It's the weekend, and Meta is editing its profile. We start here. In a landmark settlement, the parent company of Facebook and Instagram promises changes.
14: Really fundamentally changing how younger people will interact with these platforms.
13: Will this reshape the internet forever, or were they just afraid of being blocked? Canada aims to hit the U.S. where it hurts.
15: That means a 50% counter tariff on steel and aluminum goods.
13: President Trump himself said this could become a problem. And the White House threatened an economic D-Day for Iran. It delivered this.
16: Our objective is to sever every economic lifeline that sustains this tyrannical regime.
13: China is now part of the conversation, and the tone has seemed to shift. From ABC News, this is Start Here Weekend. I'm Brad Milkey. The trial against Meta in California this week had been compared to the cases that took down Big Tobacco in the 80s and 90s. Those cases redefined an entire culture around smoking, and it wasn't because of national bans. It was because states started suing these companies over the cost their products were passing on to taxpayers, namely healthcare costs. They also tried to demonstrate they were targeting kids.
17: Since June 20, 1997, more than 500,000 people have died of tobacco-related illnesses, and 1.5 million children have become addicted to tobacco.
13: Some of the biggest cases here did not end in big court victories either. When the corporation saw the writing on the wall, rather than risking bankruptcy, they reached a settlement and agreed to change their ways.
17: Under this proposal, billboards, gone. Taxi and transit ads, gone. Hats, shirts, backpacks with tobacco brand names, gone.
13: Likewise, this trial against Meta, the parent company of Facebook and Instagram, was being brought by a collection of states in the name of taxpayers. This time, families with children who felt they were powerless to defend themselves against the harm allegedly done by this nascent technology and the executives who, they claim, plowed ahead despite knowing better. The pressure here was mounting. Meta itself said if a judge ruled against them, they could conceivably be wiped out financially to the tune of hundreds of billions of dollars. Well, this week, the company founded by Mark Zuckerberg announced it had reached a massive settlement deal worth billions of dollars. The question now is, will it lead to any of the changes advocates were seeking all along? Let's bring in ABC's Elizabeth Schulze, who's been tracking this for us from the beginning. Elizabeth, huge deal, right? What was this settlement?
14: A landmark deal, Brad. We're talking about a big dollar amount with this settlement, and maybe even bigger are the changes that younger users will see on these incredibly popular social media apps. So how we got here? Dozens of state attorneys general had filed this lawsuit against Meta several years ago, basically accusing Meta of designing apps that were addictive for young users. And people got hooked on the apps. It harmed their mental health, the AGs claimed. And then they claimed that Meta misled users about the safety and also collected children's data illegally. Well, this was going to court. Last week, it kicked off. We were hearing arguments. In fact, just Tuesday, Instagram's top executive, Adam Mosseri, took the stand and was defending the safety of the platform. And then things started to change.
18: Meta has agreed to make significant changes that will reduce the risk of harm that Instagram and Facebook pose to teen users.
14: In what is really a watershed moment, we saw a coalition of almost every single state, the attorneys general in 48 states plus four jurisdictions, come together to reach this settlement with Meta. What it entails is Meta paying up to $18 billion over the course of 10 years. And there are some kind of asterisks to that payment, but that is a big amount of money, Brad. And the settlement requires that Meta make significant changes to its apps for users under age 18. Among these changes that people under age 18 will see over the next 6 months, Meta says, Instagram and Facebook will set daily two-hour time limits. They will block the apps from midnight until 6 a.m. So you couldn't go on the apps during that time if you have a teen account. They will hide like counts. They will ban some beauty filters, those cosmetic filters, really fundamentally changing how younger people will interact with these platforms.
18: There is no time to lose. Instead of getting tied up in years of trials and appeals, we have secured the changes we were after. It's also telling that Meta settled midway through Instagram president Adam Mosseri's testimony.
14: I actually had the chance to ask the attorney general for the state of California, where this trial was taking place, is this a big tobacco moment for big tech? And he said there are similarities.
18: This is a major moment to clean up an industry that has been hurting our kids.
14: Now, Meta is not admitting any wrongdoing in this settlement, but it is also calling this historic. It says this is really the first step in an industry-wide settlement. Meta said in its statement, we want to do what is right for parents and for teens. But really, the culmination of a moment here where we've seen all this litigation kind of piling up against these social media companies coming to a head with this really monumental settlement.
19: Well, but Elizabeth, you mentioned 48 states and several territories. That leaves two states. What were the holdouts and why did they say they were not joining this?
14: Yeah, there were two states that did not join in on this settlement. And it is worth noting, actually, Texas was part of technically a separate settlement here, but all kind of falls under the same umbrella of this up to $18 billion in payments. Florida said in this statement that the payout to the states are peanuts compared to the profound harms that Meta's profit-driven addictive features have inflicted on children, and said, we'll see them at trial. New Mexico is the other state, and it had actually already gone through a very similar trial. You probably remember just a few weeks ago, Meta was issued up to almost $1 billion in fines just in that state from the outcome there over this, a similar social media addiction case. Now Meta is vowing to appeal there. But a clear kind of groundswell here that in that this is coming from so many states at the same time, Meta saying, you know, we wanted to bring these states together, but also acknowledging that there is lots of litigation here, Brad. And it is kind of worth noting that there are still thousands of other lawsuits outside of these state attorneys general. Attorneys in those cases say they're still going to fight in court. Meta says it will aggressively still fight those in court, too.
19: Well, this is kind of what I'm wondering, Elizabeth, is whether Meta just sort of saw the writing on the wall. I mean, they're facing not just like restrictions on hours. They're facing bans among underage users in a lot of other countries right now. I'm wondering if they thought they were going to like essentially be put out of business if they didn't come up with some more proactive rules on their own. But like, will this change anything in the eyes of parents and advocates?
14: We have been moving in this direction for years, and Meta knows that. It constantly points to the actions it has already taken on teen accounts in an attempt to kind of fend off this constant criticism coming from states and families and schools. As families across the country are trying to figure out how to deal with the fact that people are spending so much time on these platforms, You know, there are a lot of challenges around, for example, age verification. And in places in other countries like Australia, where we've seen really strict bans for younger users.
19: Right. How do you enforce that? Right.
14: A lot of kids are still finding ways to get around that, Brad. And that's something that Meta knows and the governments know. And some of this does actually legally, Meta says, hinge on what the other social media platforms do, too.
19: We're up against a break right now, but when we come back, we will tell you more about what Meta had to say about these platforms and this deal. That's after the break.
10: Hey, everyone. It's Tanner Schwent here with Good Morning NOCO. I'm here with Doug O'Connell from Futurity First Insurance Group. Doug, when it comes to my financial future, I have the benefit of time, but I talk to so many people who don't have the advantage of time and yet still don't have a retirement plan. Why is that?
20: Tanner, you're right. 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
10: A conversation has never hurt anyone. 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
20: 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Again, that's 970-302-8980.
10: Thank you, Doug. 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
3: 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And KFKA has questions.
21: Shotgun snap, Bo to the end zone. Ball is caught. That is a great catch by Courtland Sutton. Denver touchdown.
3: Can the defense continue to dominate?
22: But because it's defense and nationally we hate defense because fans hate defense, we are saying, oh, it's not sustainable. You can't do that. Well, for 2 years in a row, you're talking about one of the elite defenses in the NFL. So don't tell me it's not sustainable. Because it sure seems like it right now.
3: Will this be a breakthrough year for Bo Nix?
10: I think the key to this Denver Broncos offense and that next step for Bo Nix and the Denver Broncos is Jalen Waddle. I think it's going to be a breakout year for Bo Nix.
3: Will the Broncos make it to the playoffs again?
21: Allen pumps once, loads it up, home run ball down the middle of the field. Ball's intercepted. P.J. Locke with the interception. Down the east sideline he goes, and the Broncos have it at their own 40.
3: Broncos games and talk are on Northern Colorado's Voice. 103.1 and 1310, KFKA.
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32: The risk of gusty showers and storms today will be isolated once again, mainly confined to the mountains and adjacent foothills with daytime heating, so they will be terrain driven. Could pose a risk for active fires and fire crews, so it's something I'll be watching pretty carefully.
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19: Welcome back to Start Here Weekend from ABC News. I'm Brad Milkey. Before the break, we were talking with ABC's Elizabeth Schulze about this Meta settlement. And Elizabeth, you mentioned the challenges of restricting younger users. They always seem to find backdoor ways of getting in whatever safety measures are in place. Meta is also saying, hey, we have demands ourselves in all this. How does that fit into the fine print?
14: Meta made a point of saying that $5 billion of that $18 billion is contingent on TikTok and YouTube making similar changes to their platforms. And it only has to make that payment out if those companies do these changes, too, because otherwise it says it could be at a competitive disadvantage. All along through this, we have been talking with families who have directly, they say, suffered from the consequences of their kids getting addicted to social media, often at very detrimental costs.
4: I'm here because I don't want her short 16 years to be in vain.
14: In California at the courthouse, one mom, Victoria Hanks, was emotional. She was there just to be there in this moment. Her 16-year-old daughter, Alexandra, took her own life after her mom says she got addicted to social media.
4: 21 to drink, 25 to rent a car, but yet you can be any age and see anything on the internet, and there's no guardrails.
14: This is, in the words of many of these parents, a step in the right direction, but there is still work to be done.
19: All right, Elizabeth Schulze, thank you so much.
14: Thank you so much, Brad.
19: Since the start of President Trump's second term, this White House has been more and more comfortable taking swift, decisive action against perceived enemies. Think Venezuela, think Iran. Well, this president has had no problem launching economic battles either, even with our closest neighbors.
5: Well, they have to pay a fair rate. That's all. It's very simple.
19: So think back to last year. The Trump White House imposes sweeping new taxes on Canadian imports. Fast forward to this year, the U.S. Supreme Court declared many of those null and void, but that led the Trump administration to try again, to threaten new ones under different authority. Well, last week, as we've discussed, Canadian Prime Minister Mark Carney walked away from negotiations. Those U.S. tariffs clicked into place.
6: The gap between partnership and competitor, unfortunately, has remained too wide in recent days.
19: Canada said they would retaliate. Like, for every dollar of our product you tax, we will find American imports to tax as well. Well, this week, before Canada had even listed how they would retaliate, President Trump announced he would retaliate for the retaliation. You following me so far? Well, finally, Canada unveiled a list of what they're about to tax as items from the U.S. enter their country. ABC's White House correspondent Karen Travers is at the West Wing right now. Karen, what is Canada planning on doing here?
7: Canada is going to put in place tariffs effective September 8th. And Brad, they're not messing around. I mean, they were really strong in their response.
8: It is fundamental for Canada to stand up and to say, no thanks. We're not going to do that. We have never done that.
7: Their finance minister said, we stood up for our workers. We stood up for our businesses. We stood up for Canada. So starting on September 8th, there will be tariffs of 15, 25, and 50% on American products that go across the border imported into Canada. And what they're doing is essentially trying to match the U.S. tariffs applied to similar goods. They said it wasn't a perfect product-for-product match, but really going after exactly what the Trump administration was targeting. So that means a 50% counter tariff on steel and aluminum goods that had previously been hit with a 25% tariff. They're also going to have a tariff on furniture, apparel, clothing, also going after things like motorcycles and some food and dairy products. One thing that's also notable here is that you saw some Canadian political officials say that they're not ruling out going after red states, Republican states here in the U.S. with these retaliatory measures.
19: Oh, to hurt Trump.
7: To really hurt Trump, that they want to make sure that the U.S. economy is impacted in a way that sends a message to him. We heard that from Doug Ford, the premier of Ontario.
9: I just want to remind the American people, we didn't start this economic war against us, and I'm not too sure why the president decided to do this.
7: That's really striking to see that this is beyond just the war of words. They're actually taking action here.
19: I can imagine any of our listeners being like, what do I buy from Canada? Like, besides maple syrup or something, like motorcycles. I don't get motorcycles from Canada. And yet enough people do, you'd imagine, where if those cost 50% more, clearly those, like, nobody's going to import those, right, if it's that expensive. And so that means there's just fewer motorcycles overall, and therefore you'd imagine the price on motorcycles in general in the U.S. would just go up, right? Are there other products that, like, the U.S. really does rely on, though, where that could become a huge problem?
7: Yeah. So, you know, the president on Monday tried to brush all of this off. He said on social media, we don't need Canada. They need us. Mm. Canada is the U.S. second largest export trade partner after Mexico. So we do a lot of trade with Canada. You know, we do need them. Yes, they need us, but we need them because of how much we do with them. And it was striking to hear that the president, hours after he had posted that on social media, acknowledged at a political event on Monday, well, the U.S. does need Canada.
10: We need aluminum in this country. We don't have it. We get it all from Canada for the most part, and we need it badly. So
7: there was this recognition that, you know, there is a reliance on Canada for something like that. Well, that aluminum is exactly what Canada said was now going to face a 50% counter tariff. So the president can try to brush that off. But the reality is it's a very coordinated, complex, critical relationship with the neighbors to the north. There's also the potential of this not critical relationship with the neighbors to the north. There's also the potential of this not just backing down, but escalating.

0: order multiple times. So putting a tariff on the car parts could really make for a complicating situation. I'll also just note, Brad, that the president said he deals with a lot of countries around the world, but he called Canada, quote, the most difficult and unreasonable.
1: Yeah, that was wild to me. That you're effectively saying under your breath, like, you're worse than the North Koreans. You're worse than the Russians. Like, unbelievable. All right. Karen Travers there at the White House. Thank you so much.
0: Thanks, Brad.
1: We said last week that as a military endeavor, the war in Iran is kind of at a stalemate, not because each side's military is equal, they're not, but because if the U.S. goal is to completely dismantle Iran's nuclear capabilities, well, they can't do that without ground troops or a peace accord.
2: I view the Strait of Hormuz is in American territory right now.
1: If they want to make the Strait of Hormuz completely safe, they can't do that without destroying every tiny drone in the Middle East or, again, reach a peace accord. Come to think of it, a peace accord seems like that would be a pretty valuable thing, right? But Iran hasn't budged.
2: Well, they want to make a deal, but they're not going to make the kind of a deal that I feel is necessary.
1: So how do you get them back to the negotiating table? Well, maybe you could sanction them, but then again, Iran's got all the sanctions you can sanction. Well, this week, the Trump administration started outlining a new pressure campaign aimed not just at Iran itself, but at its allies.
3: It is no longer acceptable to operate in the gray spaces of this conflict. Countries cannot claim they are blind to enabling this activity.
1: ABC's Shannon Kingston covers international relations. Shannon, this came from Treasury Secretary Scott Bessent, right? What's the plan?
4: That's right, Brad. And remember, last week, President Trump promised that economic D-Day for Iran was coming.
2: We have very draconian sanctions, and we'll see what happens.
4: But when Treasury Secretary Bessent came out and announced the plan, well, he reframed it a bit, called it more of a warning shot. But really, as it stands right now, it's not that forceful of a warning shot because the administration still hasn't laid out very many specifics. They did say they were going to go after any remaining economic lifeline Iran has by going after different entities in different countries that are still doing business with Iran.
3: The actions of Treasury and other agencies will tighten the noose and block every potential source of revenue that funds the IRGC and the evil Iranian regime.
4: But Bessent did not lay out a timeline for when the government was going to act. He didn't call anyone out by name. So that has left a lot of room for doubt on whether the administration is truly willing to follow through on its words.
1: I was interested, yeah, when Trump started mentioning like all the trading partners Iran has. I mean, we're not just talking about North Korea or Venezuela, right? Like, we're talking China, we're talking India. So the question was, like, can the Trump administration really force these huge countries to bend their will? Is this sort of giving us the answer?
4: Well, it's certainly giving us the question, right? The tool in mind for the Trump administration right now are secondary sanctions. Now, these are penalties imposed by the government that go after these third parties, companies or individuals within these foreign countries that are doing business with a heavily sanctioned country, in this case, Iran.
3: Our objective is to sever every economic lifeline that sustains this tyrannical regime until Tehran stands alone.
4: So these punishments apply outside of a nation's standard legal borders. And the big concern why no one wants a secondary sanction is because there's a threat of losing access to the U.S. global currency, to the international banking system. For businesses, that's the death penalty, right?
1: Wait, like, oh, the moment you're persona non grata with the U.S., like, you kind of don't get to trade in dollars and with the U.S., like, that's the issue?
4: That's right. I mean, the U.S. dollar is so powerful in global banking. Everybody uses the U.S. dollar in a certain way. Hmm. The Trump administration has used these secondary sanctions throughout the course of the conflict.
1: All right, we're coming up on another break right now, but when we come back, we're talking more about these secondary sanctions. That's after the break.
5: Good One Sports, Chris Mack and Pete Futek with you on BetMGM Game Day. Is the thinking, you, at least in your mind, do you think Kevin Stefanski looks at this and says, okay, if Penix is going to start the year as QB1, we're going to give him as much leash as possible and allow him to go out there and make the mistakes that may come with him? Like you said, not really getting hit at all in camp, not getting any preseason reps. Or do you get the sense, because like you said a few moments ago, I think we all think this is going to be a back and forth kind of musical chairs situation at quarterback for the Falcons.

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3: The NBA announcing the five-game slate for Christmas Day this upcoming season. The San Antonio Spurs visiting the New York Knicks at Madison Square Garden in NBA Finals rematch. 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The Miami Heat heading to Boston for a Christmas Day meeting with the Celtics. Miami acquiring Giannis Antetokounmpo in a trade this offseason with the Milwaukee Bucks. They're a 5.5-point road underdog. LeBron James heading back to Los Angeles. The Sixers will visit the Lakers on Christmas Day. 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The Thunder and the Minnesota Timberwolves from Minneapolis. Minnesota, 4.5-point home underdog to Oklahoma City. The Christmas Day NBA action wraps up with the Nuggets visiting Golden State as a 3.5-point road favorite over the Warriors.
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11: Not saying we have a carbon copy of last year's game between TCU and UNC, but it's kind of unfolding in a similar fashion. Last year, Carolina opening kickoff drove down and scored. This year, same thing happened in Dublin, Ireland. TCU has answered with a field goal of their own and then just punched it in the end zone. So they now lead 10-3. Still in the first quarter, live line is now 11.5. So the Horned Frogs will get the ball in the second half and have a 10-3 lead as the FBS season is underway. We'll continue to monitor that game. But right now I want to bring in Chris Vasile from Covers and Covers.com. Chris, a lot of stuff going on. Appreciate you taking the time. But we want to start on the pitch, also overseas, but not Dublin. We want to start out with the EPL. And there's a game starting very soon here with Tottenham and Newcastle. What do you have for us?
12: Yeah, this game goes off very soon, like you said. We're going to back over 2.5 goals between Tottenham and Newcastle. We're laying a little bit of juice here. It's minus 163. I had this priced at minus 225, so I think we're getting a little bit of a value here in the discounted price. Basically, I don't trust either of these two defenses. They conceded plenty of goals in their opening match. They also gave up goals to lesser opposition in their midweek EFL Cup ties. So I do trust the offenses, not so much the defenses. And just a fun tidbit, this is the most played Premier League game that's never ended 0-0. So maybe that's a jinx, maybe not, but I like the over 2.5.
11: All right, so over 2.5 there. Now, there's another game tomorrow involving Brighton you want to touch on as well.
12: Yeah, this game should be the...

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10: I'm Doug Kazarian, filling in for Matt Brown this weekend. This is Ready, Set, Bet, and it wouldn't be a football game without a little review. So we had a snap over the punter's head. So North Carolina got a safety, 12-10 lead, getting the ball back, and now we might have a fumble by the running back of UNC as a little drama here in the final minute of the first half. So tight game, officials checking things out with the replay center, a lot to sort out. Sitting beside me is Alex Gold of 96.5, the Fan in Kansas City. Got a little sweating out of the first half of 23, the under.
11: Got to, right? First one out of the gate, get the sweat. Yeah, under 23. So it's full-blown sweat. You know, I wouldn't want any other way, though, to get us going here
10: exactly.
11: For college football Saturday.
10: The football season is here, my man. So that's awesome that you are sweating. I know you want a rocking chair winner, but, you know, just, we can't always get those.
11: For sure.
10: That makes us appreciate when they do occur. You're here for contest weekend. You signed up for Circa Million, Circa Survivor, all that?
11: Survivor. So we've got an entry, our station. We did an entry together.
10: Okay.
11: We did the Circa Millions last year. We got off to a nice start, and then we kind of tanked towards the back half. So we decided to go with Survivor, and it'll provide us some good content. I'm guessing we're going to have some disagreements even right out of the gate in week one.
10: How many entries? Just one?
11: Just one, although we have a good day today. You know, we might bump the entry up to another one.
10: Let's go first half under for you guys. So you're the flagship station in Kansas City. You've been at Chiefs training camp. Obviously, the Chiefs moved the needle, right? With Mahomes, with now Mr. Taylor Swift, and just the fact that they've won rings and they're always in the mix, except for last year. What is the overall vibe? Because it's not often we see a Kansas City team coming off such a disappointing season by result.
11: It's different. You know, we've been spoiled in Kansas City. There's no question about that. And I think a lot of Chiefs fans are expecting them to jump right back to being the top team in the AFC. And people aren't a huge fan of me when I talk about the Chiefs right this second, because I think, honestly, they're about a year away. I think they're kind of in a retool right now. Not that they're not a playoff

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3: Decision time for TCU. Fourth and one inside the 10-yard line, trailing 15-10. End of the third quarter. In these situations, I always say, what does the opponent want you to do? I'm not sure. So, yeah, they just got stuffed. Usually I'm like, you got to go for it. But this offense has been sluggish. Like, I think the UNC defense has been the best unit on the field. Neither offense has been that great. But I have no problem with going for it. Usually I'm aggressive, and it's a no-brainer in my eyes. It wasn't a no-brainer for me. I wouldn't have said, because you're on the five, so if you don't get it, you still pin them back. But I'm not convinced that UNC wanted to TCU to kick the field goal so UNC would get the ball and still have the lead. Oh, the Red Sox messed things up, by the way. We had 5 1-0 games, and then the Red Sox score a run to make it 2-0. So Boston leads in the Bronx 2-0 in the fifth inning, and they have the bases loaded and two out, live line minus 460. So them getting to Carlos Rodon, and by the way, Jake Bennett pitching really well for Boston. Tigers leading the Dodgers also in the fifth, 1-0. White Sox leading the Twins. They're in the first, and it's 1-0. Pirates leading the Cardinals, 1-0. They're in the second. And the Cubs were 1-0 thanks to a PCA leadoff home run. And then Bregman, two batters later, with a two-run shot. So it's 3-0 Cubs off Andrew Abbott right out of the gates. Remember, yesterday it was a day game. Cubs led 3-0, and the Reds came back, and it was a high-scoring game. It was 7-3 Cincy, and then it was 9-8. It was all this craziness. The Reds hung on, but the Cubbies had the lead, 3-0. Remember, the Reds came back from 9-3 down in the ninth in San Francisco, so I would not count them out at all. So a few games on the diamond, just updated you on. UNC taking over now on their own 6-yard line. They are up 15-10, and they are now $1.60 on the live line. This is interesting. So it's 25 total points, 3 minutes to go in the third quarter. 38.5 is the total, 13.5 more points. You figure UNC is going to, like, maybe get a first down, but eventually punt. Can we see two touchdowns? But 13 is an interesting number, because if TCU scores a touchdown, they're going to go for two because they'll be up one. They'll want to extend the lead to make it a two-score game. Something to keep in mind as you debate internally some of your

0: So I was walking around the Century City Mall outside Los Angeles proper, and I walked past the Tesla dealer, and standing in the window was an Optimus robot.
1: Ooh.
0: And I thought, you know what? I've never really been so up close and personal with one. So I went in.

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